O God, if thou wilt not have mercy on my soul, yet for Christ's sake, whose blood hath ransomed me, impose some end to my incessant pain. Let Faustus live in hell 1,000 years, 100,000, and last be saved. Oh no, end is limited to damned souls. Why wert thou not a creature wanting soul? Oh, why is this immortal that thou hast? Ah, Pythagoras, metempsychosis. Were that true, this soul should fly from me, and I be changed unto some brutish beast. All beasts are happy, for when they die, their souls are soon dissolved in elements. But mine must live still to be plagued in hell. My God, look not so fierce on me.

Cut is the branch that might have grown full straight, and burned is Apollo's laurel bough that sometimes grew within this learned man. Faustus is gone. Regard his hellish fall, whose fiendish fortune may exhort the wise only to wonder at unlawful things, whose deepness thus entice such forward wits to practice more than heavenly power permits.

proper culture and all that, you lucky people. There you got a whole bunch of music interspersed with readings from Dr. Faustus, which comes from, let me think, it's 1589 it was written. It's being advertised as being 17th century, but actually that was just when it was published, 1604. It was first performed in 1589, which makes it 16th century. And the songs that broke up those readings was Never Understand, Jesus and Mary Chain from Scottyland. Liberator, Spirit of Destiny, their bass player came from Essex, which makes them a good band in my book. Pretty in Pink by the Psychedelic Furs, who again were another post-punk British London band. That was probably one of their better known songs, actually, Pretty in Pink. It was the theme song to a film back in the 80s. God's Gonna Cut You

down from the golden late period of Johnny Cash, his American albums. That was from American 5, and the one I love, REM, from their first album, and I think their best album, Murmur. I'm going to leave you now. Well, I'm going to play you a song, then I'm going to leave you. I shall see you on Saturday. Bjorn is here to do Brighton Beam, so you won't be lonely, but before Bjorn comes on, this is a song from a band that for a little while back there in 1979 were the most important band in Britain, which means the most important band in the world, except Sweden possibly. Too Much Too Young, The Specials.

0: There you go.
1: Too Much Too Young from the Specials. Got to make a confession there. I played the wrong version. This is from their album, Specials, their debut album, which was produced by Elvis Costello. And one of the things he did was slow it down to the extent that when they came to release this as a single, they put out a live version of the single, which is faster, more cutting and more angry and more aggressive. And that's what I thought I was going to play. But I went and put the album version on. It's all quite slow, still good. But anyway, rather than let it all play out, I'm going to crack on, say goodbye. Thank you for lending me your ear. They were very lovely and very appreciated. Bjorn's up next, so we're going to fade this out. I'm going to fade it back up, run in, do the swap around, and then Bjorn's going to fade this out before it finishes because we're getting a little bored of it. Bjorn up next. Have a lovely afternoon. Cheers. Bye.

Hello, I'm back. You've got no Tony today, no Brighton alternative, so I'm the alternative alternative, which is the Mikey alternative. So welcome back for another hour of tunes, starting with XTC. I think I played something by them a little while ago. I think I played Love on a Farm Boy's Wages. This was a hit single. Sergeant Rock is going to help me from Swindon's Finest.

sadly disbanded. In 2005, XTC, that was Sergeant Rock Is Gonna Help Me, from, I believe, English Settlement. Oh, this is a great song. This song sounds like it's by a band that was from the centre of, like, the dirtiest, horriblest ghetto in the filthiest, most sprawling urban metropolis ever. But actually, they're from Cambly in Surrey, which is a little commuter town. This is a song that they're best known for, and this is the demo version of it, which is raw, raw. Because I'm not going to make the same mistake twice as I did with the specials earlier this morning and play the polished version when you want the raw version. Sound of the Suburbs, demo version by the members.

Sound of the Suburbs, out from the Members, 1979, I believe that tune was recorded. Great little song. Now, we have one of our Italian friends here, is Libra, is going to go and live in Crawley, which is quite a shocking thing to want to do, but to let her know what she's letting herself in for, I'm going to play her the only good thing ever to come out of Crawley, apart from the M23 motorway, and that is The Cure, and this is from their second album, Faith, and it's Primary. Check out the bass on this.

Sorry, third album, 1981's Faith, obviously, as any fool know, there were 17 seconds in between Three Imaginary Boys and Faith, third album. The Cure, what a brilliant band. There was a time in the 80s when they were the hippest thing on, what were they, 10 legs, 5 legs, 8 legs. They were so cool. They got into comedy shows, used to have them on, to try and, when comedy got really hip in the kind of the early 90s, late 80s, early 90s, The Cure, the ones to have on, they were on the Mary Whitehouse, they were name-checked on the Mary Whitehouse experience an awful lot, and they were also, Robert Smith showed up on, who was that Irish comedian who was the original team leader on Nevermind the Buzzcocks, but you never hear anything of him now, and he always used to have his own little show. I can't remember. Anyway, The Cure, third album, Primary. Let's play you some dancey dancey music. This is Journeyman DJ. It's from the annual 2000, so this is already 12 years old. This doesn't time go past. The small children will think this is old music. This is Can You Dig It, Journeyman DJ.

0: And that is what I call a brutal end to a track. Unfortunately, that track came from a much bigger DJ set, so to pick that one out, I had to put up with it having a kind of a sudden chop-off point. There was no fade-out, because obviously it then cuts straight into another track, and I wasn't going to pay you like a whole hour-long DJ set. But that was Genuine DJ. I have no idea who that man is, or if it is even a man, could be a woman. This is DJ Shadow. He's an American geezer from about 10 years ago. Now, him I do know. From his first album, Introducing, this is the number song. That's end with the END, not in, blah, blah, blah, however. That's the number song, DJ Shadow.
1: 1, 2, 3, 4, 5. Breakdown, baby.

There, isn't that nice? DJ Shadow there from 1996's debut album, introducing, only spelt with an E on the front, and that was called The Number Song. DJ Shadow's an American chap. His real name was Josh Davis. That album is actually in the Guinness Book of Records, Introducing, from which that song came, is in the Guinness Book of Records as being the first completely sampled album, no live musical instruments whatsoever. Literally a sampler and a pair of DJ mixing tables, wheels of steel, was all he used to make that. He claims to have over 60,000 vinyl albums, vinyl records, 12 inches I suppose as well, in his personal record collection. 60,000? What, you've listened to all of them, Mr. Shadow? Who knows? 60,000, I think that might be a little bit of an overstatement for one man to kind of say 60,000. Well, 60,000, couple of thousand, 5,000, 6,000 maybe, but 60. What's your name? John Peel. Dracula Mountain, Lightning Bolt, Wonderful Rainbow.

Ooh. I'll just give you a moment or two to digest that one. Ooh. That was Lightning Bolt from San Francisco. The album is called Wonderful Rainbow, and it's all like that. And the song is called Dracula Mountain, a particular favourite of the late, great John Peel. I think they're a brilliant band. Other people kind of don't, but I think they're brilliant. My mate Scott thinks they're brilliant, and are you going to argue with us? You outmate my mate Scott. More psychotic, punked up violence in oral form. Now check this.

That's really nice. It wasn't punked up oral violence at all. I was playing with you. Robert Wyatt, the exceptional Robert Wyatt, Canterbury's finest son. Robert Wyatt used to play drums for Soft Machine, then fell from a third story window and is to this day in a wheelchair. But listen to that voice, listen to the kind of the pathos and the fragility in it. It makes it a really, really special record. The song itself was written by Elvis Costello, but he kind of prefers Robert Wyatt's version as well. It really does have that the sense that it could be broken, and the sense of delicacy and fragility, and the sense of kind of pain and longing in it. It's actually about the Falklands War, although I can't really find any any kind of lyrical link to the Falklands War, or any line that appears to refer to the Falklands War. But that's what Elvis Costello says it's about, and he wrote it, so he should know it. Shipbuilding, Robert Wyatt. It's from the Ruth is Stranger Than Richard album, if you are interested in taking a look, which you certainly should. I'm going to play you a right old classic now. People often say iconic when they mean canonic. This is canonic. It's Waterloo Sunset, probably the best known song by the Kinks. The Kinks are an amazing band. If you're one of our younger listeners and haven't maybe heard of the Kinks before, back in the last century, there was a decade called the 1960s, during which British bands, spearheaded by the Beatles, but also the Animals, who got there before the Beatles, but didn't really last as long, totally conquered America. Everything was all about British music in America for a few years there in the mid-60s, apart from the poor old Kinks, because the Americans got so annoyed with all the British bands coming over and basically just wiping the local talent off the map that they found a little reason to bar the Kinks from going to America and really put the kibosh on them until the 70s. Undeterred, the Kinks carried on writing, and Ray Davies, their main singer and songwriter, developed a pastoral whimsy type of songwriting, very, very English. He kind of reacted to the rejection of his band by America by just going ultra English, and he won out in the end, because they did get into America and they were successful on their own terms. This is Waterloo Sunset, a beautiful song about London.

0: The Doors. They were brilliant, The Doors. They were from Los Angeles. That was from their 1966 album, The Doors, their eponymous first album, and that was Touch Me, Jim Morrison. Jim Morrison was their lead singer. He was very influenced by this next chap. This is from an album called Songs for Young Lovers, Chairman of the Board, Old Blue Eyes. It's Get Happy from Frank Sinatra.
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Now that is how you react to Elvis Presley. That was Frank Sinatra from Songs for Love, for Young Lovers, which was 1958, and it was exactly that, his reaction to Elvis Presley and the whole rock and roll explosion, mid-period Sinatra, golden times. He'd already been up, he'd already been down, he bounced right back with an album after album after album of utter genius in that period, sort of 56 through the early 60s. He was untouchable, even though rock and roll was going on all around him, and he was not a rocker, he was a crooner. Rock and roll like The Beatles, Revolver, The Connoisseur's Choice, and Your Bird Can Sing.

This is Steve Biko. It's Peter Gabriel's song to Steve Biko, who was a member of the ANC, murdered in 1977 in police custody in South Africa. Glad those days are gone. Thanks for listening to us. Come back next week, listen to Brighton Alternatives. We've got Bayo Rodriguez up next. One thing I meant to mention, but I forgot because I got so caught up with the music, is Brighton & Hove Community Radio is doing a cabaret fundraiser called The Big Event. It's going to be on the 9th of June, St Martin's Church Hall, Lewis Road, Brighton. If you want to come, 9th of June, bit of a way in advance, but we'll be mentioning it closer to the time. But if you want to perform, if you've got anything that you think would make a nice little addition to our cabaret fundraiser, please get in contact with Lady Stardust via BHCR. Thanks for listening. Bea Rodriguez up next. I should just leave you with the play out of Biko by Peter Gabriel. Have a really lovely rest of the afternoon. Cheers, bye.

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Oh yes, earlier today, twice. It is indeed me. It's Mikey Rawlings back again for a magnificent third show, entering into my fourth hour of broadcasting. Because sadly Marcus can't make it in at the moment. It's not that he doesn't love you, it's not that he's stopped caring about you, it's just that his work won't let him get out early enough. He started this new job and it's just too tough for him to get from one place to another. I've done two shows, I've not played any Bowie, which is a bit out of order, so I've got to, oh by the way, that was Stuck Inside of Mobile with the Memphis Blues Again by the mighty Bob Dylan from the mighty Blonde on Blonde, a legendary album from 1966, Blonde on Blonde. It was the one what he'd done just before he stacked his motorbike. This is from David Bowie's 11th studio album, Heroes, from 1977. Heroes in inverted commas, actually. Heroes by David Bowie. Gated, this is, just in case you wanted to know. When he sang this, he had some microphones rigged up. He had one very close to his lips, which is like one what I is talking into now. Then he had one that was kind of like halfway down the room, a bit of a way away. And then he had one that was right at the very back of the room, and it was a huge old big room. And each of these microphones were triggered by a gate. So as he increased his vocal power, as he sang softly, it was only the first microphone that picked him up. Then he gave it a bit of welly, the second one would get a signal and immediately automatically turn itself on, and then when he really belted it out, you'd get all three. So you, the kind of the, as he increased the volume of his singing, oh, better if you just listen to it, really.

David Bowie, we can indeed be heroes just for one day. Me, I could be heroes for a whole week if I wanted to. I just sometimes choose not to. Now, there's a little bit of a link between David Bowie and this next artist. This next artist's plural is Sly and Robbie. This is from the African Roots None Shall Escape dub album. It's Ital Locke's dub. And there is a prize if you can get the connection between this and that and David Bowie and Sly and Robbie. Go for it. Answers on a question, please. Thank you.

Did you get the did you get the link there? Did you get it at all between Sly and Robbie and David Bowie? Well, it's actually the name Dunbar. Sly Dunbar is the drummer out of Sly and Robbie. Sly and Robbie are the most famous Jamaican rhythm section going. They have played for everybody, you know, everybody from everybody who's anybody in reggae has had Sly and Robbie play on them, plus stuff they've done for themselves. My Jamaican Guy, that was them, and David Bowie used to have a drummer called Ainsley Dunbar. Sly Dunbar and Ainsley Dunbar, not to be confused. Ainsley Dunbar is a white drummer from England. Sly Dunbar is a black drummer from Jamaica. That was the link. Not much of a link, but they're only songs. I mean, what do you expect? Make this up as I go along, me. The Auras, Essex, brilliant. Strange House, first album, genius. Thunderclaps, good song.

fine young men from Essex, every one of them. The Horrors, Strange House, although don't trust their drummer, he's from Suffolk. Thunderclaps from Strange House, the first album, utter brilliance. Now, if you thought, and what I really like about that, Spiderweb, Bruce Webb, he's their keyboard player. Actually, he was their keyboard player, and now he's swapped with their bass player. He's now their bass player, and their bass player is the keyboard player. But back then in the first album, it was Spiderweb. Reese Webb, they called him Spiderweb. I don't know, that's a bit of a funny name. Well, it's a cheesy nickname, and he's such a cool guy. I'm amazed that he's embraced such a cheesy nickname as Spider Webb. You know, my name's Webb, they called me Spider. Anyway, it's not really very horrifying. Anyway, the point I'm making is I really like that analog keyboard sound that he gets. I don't know what it is he's playing, whether it's like a Hammond. Probably is a Hammond, but it could be something else, maybe a Wurlitzer, but probably a Hammond. And he just gets that great trebly keyboard sound that really makes the Horrors. It's not the only thing that makes the Horrors. Being brilliant makes the Horrors, but it really adds a very special something to their sound that makes them very unusual. I hate to say unique, but they probably are unique. Let's have another song now. This song is from a band from Bristol that were formed a while ago, but they never really got much further than being a cult band. I can't think why. It's such accessible poppy music. This is Flying Saucer Attack from an album called Distance, which is their compilation album of all their singles, and it's called Standing Stone. Enjoy this.

They were from Bristol, they were. That was Standing Stone from the singles album by Flying Saucer Attack called Distance. Quite easy to believe that that band is from the same town as Mr. Akerbilk. You can just hear the stylistic similarities oozing at your speakers right now. Akerbilk, Akerbilk, he had the first ever number one hit single by a British person in America. Let's play you some more music. This is Being Boiled from the Human League's Reproduction album. I play it a lot because I love it a lot.

I don't think there's a lot I can say about that tune that I haven't said before. I've said loads about it because I've actually played it quite a bit. It's one of my all-time favourites. I don't know what it is about that tune, but I really like it. But then that's favourite songs for you all the way through. Sometimes it's a connection that we have. You know, it's a song that reminds us of a particular time and a particular place. Sometimes it's a lyric. Sometimes a lyric just speaks to us. But sometimes, in fact, more often than anything else, it's just something about the vibe of the tune that gets us. Something about, well, we can't put our finger on it. We say, "Oh, I like that." You know, maybe it's something to do with the timbre of the synth that, you know, the old analog synth is, same as I was whittering on about in the Horrors tune a few minutes back. Who knows? But anyway, I really like that. It's from Reproduction. There's actually a version of it on Travelogue as well, but Reproduction version, they re-recorded it and it came out better second time. I don't play enough Bob Marley and the Wailers, so I will. This is Jamming, a really, really famous Bob Marley track. It's from Exodus, which, along with Confrontation, it probably is two best known albums, but every Bob Marley album is brilliant. None of them are bad. Jamming, Bob Marley and the Wailers.

He was so good, wasn't he? Bob Marley and the Wailers there. That was Jamming from the Exodus album, which is just a superb album. All of it, all the way through. In fact, what can I say about Bob Marley that people haven't already said before? The man was an absolute, utter genius. The only thing I can add to that is, and I've told you this before, he was half from Essex. Well, he wasn't really. His dad, his father, whom I always thought was a Liverpudlian soldier, turns out to have been an Essex soldier whose family had moved up to Liverpool. And he did, in fact, marry Bob Marley's mother. Even though he was a white British soldier serving in the army that was, at the time, Jamaica was part of the British Empire. It still retains the Queen as a head of state, but it's an independent nation, has been since 1966, which is as it should be. But back in those days, the British were still there, and Bob Marley's dad was a soldier, an officer out of the British Army, who did marry Bob Marley's mum, but then kind of deserted her and left her completely to raise Bob on her own up in the hills of central Jamaica in St. Anne's Parish. Not surprisingly, many years later, when Bob Marley was rich and world famous, and the rest of his father's family tried to contact him to kind of, I don't know, find their long-lost cousin, he wanted nothing to do with them. You can kind of see his point, really. Anyway, enough of Bob Marley, the greatest ever. Let's have somebody else who is also the greatest ever. How can there be two greatest evers? Well, because that's music for you. This is from Beggar's Banquet, a patchy Rolling Stones album, but one that contains this absolutely superb song. One of their most famous, Street Fighting Man, the Rolling Stones.

You know, I could be wrong, but I've got a feeling Beggar's Banquet was pretty much the last album that Brian Jones was on. It was absolutely brilliant track, that. Rolling Stones, just as they entered their utter golden period, or actually maybe in their golden period. Let's go and have some folk music. I don't really play very much folk music. This is kind of a folky song. This is, oh God, what was his name? Brian somebody or other did the... Bogle? Eric Bogle. Eric Bogle did this originally. It was then covered by a band called The Men They Couldn't Hang. It was originally, this song is actually about soldiers in the First World War. But because of the line, joined the Great Fallen of 1916, many took it, and because it's sung in a heavy Irish accent, many took it to be about the IRA, but it's not. It's about an Irish soldier who died in the First World War. This is The Men They Couldn't Hang's version of Eric Bogle's Green Fields of France. Brackets, No Man's Land.

Ah, wasn't that good? I used to have a copy of that, which at the end of it, as it finished, it had John Peel saying, "It's the barely suppressed anger in that song that makes it such a special record for me." I was kind of hoping that it would be on the end of that version of it, but it wasn't. It was just something that I think a friend of mine taped it off of his show when I was a teenager. I've had that song, I've had this song, Men They Couldn't Hang, had it on a compilation tape that a mate of mine did, literally from school days. And the album is called Night of a Thousand Candles, if you want to go check it out. A bit more, let's play some Cocteau Twins, a bit more Scottish. This is Pearly Dewdrops Drops, and if you can't understand it, it's not because they're Scottish, it's because it's in a made-up language. It's Cocteau Twins.

0: Ah, classic music. From the Dookie album, that's Green Day, that's Basket Case. Thanks very much for spending yet another hour in my presence. You've got the hour show coming up. Dougie and Jason are here. Say hello, chaps.
1: Hello, chaps.
0: Have a lovely evening. I'm going to leave you with the rest of this here tune. There's only another 44 seconds to bear with me. And I shall see you very soon. Cheers. Adios. Bye-bye.

Good evening and welcome to the Dale Strange Fish Show here on BHCR. And if I can get those people to stop playing table tennis, I can continue with the show. Finished, guys? Yeah. Right, that's your last game. Last game, I said. Yeah, that was SNFU with I'm Your Carpet, and welcome to the show. The Dale Strangefish Show here on Brighton and Hove Community Radio, BHCR. And here in the studio with me is nobody at all, because I bypassed the pub because I was late, so left the nutters behind. And one question I was going to ask, did anyone dance around a giant penis this morning? Because there were some strange goings on in the school playground this morning. But I suppose it's all part of the pagan goings on. And I'll get on with the next track. It's called American Jesus by Bad Religion.

Bad Religion with American Jesus. And all tonight's tracks, or this afternoon's tracks, are being chosen by Mr. Steve Muscle Mary Potts over there in Ford Prison, because he's on his 1 hour break and he's listening in with Troy. And his next choice is the Mighty Mighty Boss Tones with Rascal King.

0: Right, hello. We have our first caller of the afternoon on line 7. And who's calling?
1: Gemma.
0: Hello, Gemma. I'm just going to turn you up a bit.
1: Okay.
0: And what can I do for you? You still there?
1: What can you do for me? what do I have to request something?
0: Yeah. Or sing a song or something?
1: I'm probably going to request something really embarrassing.
0: I haven't got any Disney.
1: Have you got any Spice Girls?
0: Spice Girls? I don't think I have, actually.
1: Alison Moyet?
0: Nope.
1: Elton John?
0: Nope.
1: Bewitched?
0: Nope.
1: Alright, well, I think we're going to be stumped here, to be honest.
0: It's a punk show.
1: Oh, is it? Oh, I thought... Oh. I think I've rung the wrong number.
0: Okay. Alright, well, better luck next time. And I'll see you later. Bye.
1: Bye.

Fugazi with Waiting Room. And now we've got the new single from the Pukes. I've played you two sides of it, and this is the final track. Well, there may be four, I don't know. I haven't got one yet. But it's available on the 27th of May on Damaged Goods, and this is When You're Young.

the pukes with when... No, because you're young, not when you're young. I got it wrong to start with. Sorry about that. And they're playing at the 100 Club this Monday with Peter and the Test Tube Babies. So get down there and get your tickets. And it's going to be a great night. And it's time for a bit of techno, I think. As I'm sort of branching out on this show. And this is Captain Hot Knives.

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I thought, look at all the flat packs. 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
1: Techno Notice by Captain Hot Knives. Mix the bits up. Mix the bits up. And Captain Hot Knives and the Pukes with their Cocksparrow classic they just played. All three bands are appearing at Rebellion Festivals, and you can get your tickets for that at rebellionfestivals.com. And there's going to be loads of bands playing over that weekend, Thursday the 8th, Sunday the 11th of August 2013. Cocksparrow on, like I just mentioned, The Damned, Sham 69, The Buzzcocks, Jello Biafra, Misfits, Cockney Rejects, New Model Army, Ruts DC, Exploited, The Business, GBH, and Discharge, thousands of others, the list goes on. And here's an exclusive track from the new Toy Dolls album. I'm not sure if it's out yet, so if it is out, then it's not very exclusive, but if it isn't out, this is exclusive. It's called Credit Crunch Christmas. Sorry, my teeth just fell out. And I rather like it.

Credit Crunch Christmas Now from the Toy Dolls, and they are playing in Brighton at The Haunt on November the 6th this year. And if you want to get tickets in advance of that, because that's definitely going to sell out, some of their tours already sold out, and you can get tickets now from www.thetoydolls.com. And it's time for another request, and it's from Peter from the Test Tube Babies, the actual Peter. I've never actually met him. But, I'm getting all sorts of rock stars phoning up into the show now, so, maybe I'll be let into the VIP area one day. And this is The Sweet with Set Me Free.

0: Right, we have another caller on line six. Hello, who am I speaking to?
1: You speak to Eric.
0: Eric? Eric who?
1: Eric Catchpole.
0: Okay, Eric, what can I do for you today? Can I play you a song, or...?
1: Yeah, I've been listening to your show. I think it's fantastic. I was going to write you a fan letter, but they won't let me have anything sharp in it. Do you mind if it's in crayon?
0: I don't mind anything.
1: Oh, okay. Do you have any minor threats?
0: Minor threat, yeah, I do have minor threat. Which track would you like from them?
1: Oh, have you got Potato Nights?
0: No, I don't think that one's out yet.
1: Have you got Salad Days?
0: Yes, I've got Salad Days, yeah.
1: Well, that's Salad Days then. Thank you very much.
0: Okay, thank you for calling, and you've won a prize.
1: Oh, thank you.
0: Yes.
1: I look forward to it, but they do search our packages before they let us eat them in here.
0: Okay. All right, well, I'll see if there's a way... Okay. Bye. Thanks for calling the show.

And we are still playing the requests of convict 798231 from Ford Prison. And he was about to call us, but he's had a fight with a prison guard and he's been put in the hole, I think they call it. For how long, I don't know. So he might be able to get to us by the end of the show, but I think he could be in there for a few days. Anyway, here's another one of his choices. It's Shelter with Here We Go. And they are from...

Poison Idea with Taken From Behind. I mean, Taken By Surprise. And this next track is by Bad Brains, and it was recorded, the vocals were recorded, in the state penitentiary, somewhere near New York. The band had to finish their album, the singer was in jail. And it's called Sacred Love, which is quite a little interesting story I came up with there, off the top of my head. And here it is.

Sacred Love by Bad Brains, and vocal recorded from prison. And that's what I was hoping Steve, who's chosen all these tracks, to call me from prison, but he's either scared or pretended to be beaten up, or I don't know. What can you do with these people? Anyway, here's his next choice. It's the Cro-Mags with World Peace. World Peace, which will be achieved shortly, I'm sure.

Comax from New York with World Peace. World Peace. World Peace. Anyway, sorry, I was in a daydream then. Right, where are we? It's, time for the Defects from Belfast with a song about the budget called Red Box Blues.

Defects with Red Box Blues from their new record. And they also are playing Rebellion this year. And don't forget, tickets, rebellionfestivals.com. And order your tickets, yeah, because it's selling out fast. It's going to be a great year. Right, what was I doing next? I forgot. Oh, yeah, I wanted to thank my son, Sean, for taking over the show last night while I was away. Last week. God, I'm all over the place now. It's time to sign off in a minute. And, yeah, thanks to him for taking over the show. And he did a very good job, actually. It just proves that anyone can be a DJ. All you've got to do is talk and play a bit of music and not F you. And I'm going to just have to say goodbye and play a couple more tracks. So it's the end of the show, I'm afraid. But I'll be back again next week. Live and in person right here. I'm going to leave you with... the Cro-Mags. No, I've just played that. The Voodoo Glow Skull. Ugh, can't speak. Voodoo Glow Skulls. Quite a hard one to say, actually. Voodoo Glow Skulls. Yeah, Voodoo Glow Skulls. And Snuff. And both titles are self-explanatory. So, here it is. Goodbye. First one.

0: And that's the end of the show. And here comes the superstar himself.
1: Hello, mate. How are you doing?
0: How are you doing?
1: How was your trip abroad?
0: It's all right, actually, yeah.
1: Was it abroad?
0: Yeah, I was on tour with Adam and the Ants for a little while. Oh. Doing our last show next Saturday.
1: Yeah.
0: Prince Charming! Prince Charming! Ridicule is nothing to me. So that's why I did this show. And then I went to Spain, yeah. Did a bit of building work.
1: Did you? Oh. Nice, nice. Yeah. I did see that on Facebook.
0: Oh, did you? Oh, yeah. Nose twitching book. No, curtain twitching book. Yeah. Right, so take a seat. I'm going to play another track with you. We're live on
1: yeah,
0: there.
1: No, just quickly play another
0: shh.
1: Track and we'll get on in a minute.
0: Shh, don't tell me, Mum.
1: Do you want to play another track or should we just get on with it?
0: Yeah, just get on with it, who cares? I'm rocking it.
1: Right, switch. Are we ready to switch over? Right, well, and that's the end of the Del Strangery show, and I hope you enjoyed it. Did you enjoy it, Del?
0: Yeah, my false teeth kept falling out.
1: What, in that? It's a bit of a small hole, isn't it?
0: Ooh.
1: Well, easy.
0: I bet you say that to all the girls.
1: I do. Right, so we've got on today...

0: Well, good morning. Hello, Bert.
1: Oh, good morning, Sushi. And what a beautiful morning.
0: It is, although it looks like it's going to rain.
1: Oh, I hope it stayed dry for the children's festival, the children's carnival today.
0: So do I. Well, anyway, it is a Saturday morning. It's cold and we hope it stays dry. It's Triptisensi. And you're listening to us on, for at this moment in time, on Kingston Green Radio, 87.9 FM. And we'd like to thank the radio sponsors, which are the Organic Energy Company, the Community Brain, Bags to Riches, the London Green Fair, Anna Dyson Phoenix Cards, and of course, Holistic Engineering.
1: And a respect to them too.
0: Exactly.
1: And thank you very much indeed.
0: Well, we've got, I wasn't here last week. We had Amy and Bert and Susie on the board last week, and I heard it went really well, which is good. Well, we've got a lot to talk about, but we're just going to do a bit of information, a bit of news for stuff that's happening
1: locally.
0: And
1: in Sussex.
0: For Brighton,
1: yes.
0: In Sussex. But just so that people are aware, we've got the Rocksteady Tea Party coming up, celebrating Jamaica and Trinidad's 50 years of independence. And it comes to Brighton Sunday, 20th of May, at the Hove Centre, Hove Town Hall. And that it's going to be from 5 to 10:30 PM. Tickets are going to be £10 and £7 concession. Family ticket, well worth buying, £28. You can have a look. Go just put Rocksteady Tea Party Brighton. I know for a fact it pops up. And it says, Troubadour and collaboration with Urban Flow presents a celebration of Caribbean music, dance and film influence. And it says, come and enjoy Caribbean cupcakes, tea and much more while reminiscing with Jamaica film footage and poetry. Do you know what? I'm going to have to go to that because I'd like to reminisce.
1: Yes, and I'm pretty sure that Mosaic doing the cupcakes.
0: That's lovely. Sure that and I know, and it's Jenny Lewin Turner, isn't it, that's doing this from Urban Flow.
1: Yeah. And well done and congratulations, Jenny.
0: Jenny. And I've got a lot of time for Jenny because she helped me get my very, very first funding for Mixed Blessings many years ago. So thank you, Jenny.
1: You might
0: not remember it, but I remember you got our foot in the door for us, Jenny.
1: Yeah, and you never forget those things,
0: no,
1: do you?
0: No, you don't, because she was really good. Yeah. And it was to do with the abolition of slavery. She'd got some funding and that's how we got the Mixed Blessings Let's Justice Be Done off the ground.
1: Yeah, and how we got Black History off the ground was through the Scarman Trust, which is People Can Do Now.
0: Well, that actually helped me get the Scarman Trust funding.
1: Exactly.
0: Jenny came first.
1: Yes.
0: Scarman Trust were brilliant, but they saw that they this particular charity that Jenny was sort of like distributing the money for, they said, right, you've got that, so we'll give you. And I think I got about £800 from the Scarman Trust for the following play, for the following year.
1: Yes, I really appreciate what they did, because they helped out right through the administration process. I mean, that is from looking at the Constitution and looking at our aims and objectives. And actually, in the end, providing us some funding so we could do our launch. And we did that in 2002 at Mama Sherry's.
0: Yes, I remember Mama Cherry's. Yes,
1: and
0: yes.
1: We had 120 people that turned up.
0: And I tell you, Mama Cherry's were small, so it must have been packed in there, my friend.
1: It was indeed, and we had people outside.
0: Do you know what? I miss Mama Cherry's. Maybe we should try and see if we could get her on the show to see what she's doing.
1: Oh, that would be lovely. I hope she's listening.
0: I hope so too, because I had a great deal of time and respect for Mama Cherry.
1: Yeah, and I think her husband does a show with him, Radio Refurb, because I've been there to do an interview.
0: That's it. Well, we must ask them if Mama Cherry will come on to reminisce about the past, the present, the future.
1: It would be lovely, wouldn't it? Because she's really made a contribution to the city, hasn't she?
0: She has. And do you know what? I think I've still got a CD of two school children that made a DVD about racism, and they interviewed Mama Cherry. Do you remember it?
1: Yes, yes.
0: I've still got a copy of that DVD.
1: Oh, that would be lovely. That would be lovely to talk about well, isn't it?
0: Because she did. I mean, she was very. I like the fact, because she's American and she understood about, you know, racism, and she was very candid about it. And I've never forgotten that little DVD that those young people did. And this is going back a long time, Bert.
1: I did some workshop with her in Lewis Prison, and she went into the kitchen and did the cooking for the prisoners, and I went into the education room and did a black history talk, you know, about Brighton and Hove Black history. And it was quite amazing. On that day, I went into the prison and prepared everything with the technology, took my computer in, took my software DVD in to play on their computer. When I got there, none of the none of the technology would work. In the end, I had to do it all verbally.
0: I bet that was nerve-wracking.
1: It wasn't really, because I was quite comfortable, because as soon as I walked in, the prisoners walked in. There was around 30 prisoners that walked into this hall that I was there before. And then one of the prisoners came in and said, "Oh, hello, Bert." And I nearly said, "Hey, what are you doing here, fella?" But I stopped myself from there. So I went over and said, "Hello, you know, and how are you doing and stuff." So that made it quite comfortable.
0: Yeah.
1: So it was,
0: even when I'm comfortable with, in places that I know, if I have to give a talk, I do get butterflies in my stomach.
1: Oh, I do the night before.
0: Yeah.
1: I do the night before.
0: I'm sitting there thinking, somebody give me some Pepto-Bismol, please. Yeah.
1: And then when it's all over, you think, what was all that worries about?
0: Exactly, yeah. But you can't, afterwards you're going, you're fine, aren't you?
1: Yeah, you can't help it. You do prepare, and it is nerve-wracking.
0: Ain't that the truth? And I have to admit, this Rocksteady Tea Party, I'm looking forward to it. They're going to have Holly Cook, Horseman Music, I think, and funnily enough, we've got some of that music that's been donated to us by Prince Fatty.
1: That's right.
0: And the wonderful Lola and Bruno, which we have to get them back on the show.
1: That's right. That date you're talking about is on Sunday the 20th
0: of May,
1: and Mosaic will be having their Bring a Dish at that event as well.
0: Oh, wonderful.
1: That is included. And this was where they wanted you and I to go along, Susie, and encourage the children to come along and do the radio show on a Tuesday.
0: Absolutely, we'll do that. I'll put this in my diary now, Bert.
1: Yes. And there's another important one.
0: There is, yes. Before we go into some music, we've got, this is really important.
1: And
0: I'm
1: going to
0: be plugging it throughout the show, yes. It's the Charity Chuckle. Stand up for local charities. For the first time in Brighton, top US comedian Hannibal, is it Burress?
1: Yes.
0: Who is the funniest young comic I've seen in years. That's been Chris Rock. Wow. Worth getting excited about, The Guardian. And you've got a person called Ramesh Rangathan, I think, who probably is Asian, and he's going to be on this Charity Chuckle, and they said he's got a very dry wit, which I like the sound of that. And you can go and find out more about this. It's going to be on the Tuesday the 8th of May, which
1: is
0: only a few
1: week.
0: Days away.
1: Yes, and it's a late night one.
0: It's the charitychuckle.co.uk, and the doors open at 10 p.m. Now, where's it going to be held?
1: It's going to be held in just off St James's Street.
0: Do you know where it is? Because it says here, latest music
1: Manchester
0: bar.
1: Street.
0: Latest
1: the music
0: bar.
1: Latest music bar is on Manchester Street.
0: Do you know what? I'm trying to work my head out where that is.
1: Off St James's Street.
0: Do you know, it's so bad. I live up St James's Street and I can't think of it, Bert.
1: The second on the right going up from the bottom of St James's Street.
0: Is it accessible for wheelchairs?
1: I'm not sure about that, because I'm sure there's steps leading up.
0: Well, that's a shame, because I won't be going then. Oh, that's a shame.
1: So I think it's maybe worth checking. I'm not sure.
0: I'll check it out, because, yeah.
1: Most places now in Brighton
0: are. A lot of the places are, but some of the older buildings, in all fairness, they aren't. You know, that's nobody's fault. If they're a listed building, there's little you can do. But it's still important. Charity Chuckle, Stand Up for Local Charities, Tuesday the 8th of May 2012 at the latest music bar. You can dial to buy tickets. Brighton, which is 01273, if you're out there in Kingston and you want to come down to Brighton for this, 687171. Go online, charitychuckle.co.uk. Tickets are £8 and £5, and this is going to be raising money for local charities, of which Mosaic is one.
1: Thank you, and good luck to that, and
0: absolutely
1: congratulations on Mosaic as well. They've just had some good returns from Donna Edmeans' run. I mean, congratulations,
0: Donna Little Legs. Talk about powerful little legs.
1: Just makes you feel proud, really.
0: It does. We're going to have some music, and then we'll come back and we're going to talk some more.

0: Well, that was the wonderful Eddie Grant with I Don't Want to Dance. We were just talking about that. And the previous music from that was from a very old Hindi film that I was a big hit in India called Shaan. And that was a favourite of mine. The music probably sounded very familiar, but I've got a feeling that at the time when it was done, it was very much in the James Bond mode.
1: Oh, I see. Yes. Actually, yeah. I mean, Eddie Grant brings back a lot of memories.
0: Yeah, Eddie Grant,
1: especially
0: I have to admit,
1: dancing memories.
0: And, yes, and I have to admit, I do love the songs that came out, like, you know, I Don't Want to Dance, Give Me Hope, Joanna, Electric Avenue,
1: Walking on
0: Sunshine.
1: Oh,
0: do you know
1: girl.
0: What that was? Kaz's favourite.
1: Good. Who's?
0: Kaz.
1: Oh,
0: Walking
1: was it?
0: On Sunshine, yes.
1: Yeah.
0: I think we're going to have to play Walking on Sunshine.
1: Yeah, I do. It's funny because I was talking about Chaz the other day. Mm-hmm. I met up with Jane and I was talking about Chaz. So she's really remembered.
0: I still talk about her.
1: Lovely photographs of her, and I got one in particular that I really should use, is one with her and Anna Scott.
0: I love that one. It's a beautiful one.
1: With a veil yeah, over, with her daughter in front of her.
0: I know. And you know, her daughters must be, I mean, I was thinking about it. She died in 2009, wasn't it?
1: How time flies,
0: isn't
1: it? I know,
0: it's 2012 and she's been gone 3 years.
1: Yeah. And talking about dying, not the thing that we should talk about on this programme, really. I went to see Bob Marley's film at the Duke of York.
0: How was that?
1: Oh, girl, very, very touch at the end of it.
0: I want to see it. I want to go and see it.
1: The way he passed away, way he died. It was a documentary, and most of the clips over the period of time you would have seen, but some of them you haven't seen. And they had a lot of interview with Miss Jamaica, Miss World, and she still looks good. And Cindy Crawford, her name was, but she's got a couple of children for Marley, with Marley. And that was, she spoke, and it was very touching. It spoke about the doctors wanted to take Marley's leg off, and he was dead against that, and obviously. And mm-hmm. I know, it was really touching. And
0: so it's well worth going to see, then?
1: It's well worth going to see the documentary.
0: Well, I think it's going to still at the Duke of York. I think it's only going to be doing the evening performances, I think, as of next week, I think.
1: Oh, I'm not sure.
0: I'll have to double check, but check it out. Go on to the Duke of York Picture House, which is in Brighton, and it's well worth coming down to see. We've got the Brighton Festival in...
1: Oh, yes,
0: here at the moment. And I think that's been put on part because of the festival. I want to go and see it because that will bring back so many personal memories for me.
1: Yes, lots of the clips. It's a documentary, and it's a documentary. Well, obviously, lots of us seen lots of the clips of Marley.
0: Mm-hmm.
1: But some of them are new, and we haven't seen quite a bit. And the interviews his children as well, which was... That was a touching part of it, you know, to find out what sort of father he was, and you know, as a musician. And another part that was touched was when he was a young boy, and there's a Marley family in Jamaica, which is the white part of the family, and they were quite wealthy. And Marley went there to ask for some money to help out with his singing career, and they turned him away. And he went away and he wrote a song about it. And the song was, the stone that the builder turned away shall become the cornerstone. And they played that to the family that rejected him. And they were surprised that was the meaning behind the song. And they were right that Bob Marley and his family now becomes the headstone.
0: And I mean, look at him now. I mean, I think
1: of the Marleys. Yeah,
0: I seem to remember somewhere reading an article that there was some family of Marley's families in England that did give him some money. that did support him. There was an article in the paper. His mother and he were given some. They sent money to support him. Because it was in the paper, because it was a little-known piece of history.
1: Yeah, not quite sure about it. But the family, Marley's white side of the family, has a lot of connection with Sussex. One of the great-grandparents were christened in Seaford, and I think they reside in Seaford.
0: Oh.
1: And I saw a programme where they interview one of Marley's family from Kent, from Essex. Mm-hmm. And she's also a singer. Oh. So it was interesting to see that.
0: So it's obviously on both sides of the family. Yes, because everybody makes the assumption that, you know, it's Jamaican, that he's got the voice, but it can be from both sides of the family.
1: Yeah. And it brought out how Malian was subjected to acceptance as well, both from the black and both from the white, because he was mixed race. And,
0: do you know, a lot of people are even shocked now when I tell them that Bob Marley is mixed race. They go, no, he's not. I go, yes, he is. He's got a local Jamaican mother and a white Scottish, Jamaican father.
1: Yeah, he's not Scottish. I think he's English, really, from what they've said on the film. And they showed photographs, which I put one up on Facebook, which of the father, which was a clipping from one of the newspaper.
0: And it's... I mean, a lot is known about Marley, but there's a lot that's not known about him.
1: Oh, yes, even today.
0: Yeah, and he's got... I mean, how many children has he got?
1: According to the movie, 11.
0: 11 children.
1: With 7 different mothers. Mm-hmm. So, but according to his children, there might be more.
0: There probably are more, you know, but, you know, and they probably don't know.
1: Yeah, that's right.
0: You know,
1: that's right.
0: And it's
1: all the children, all the boys become singers and the girls.
0: I know you got Rohan Marley.
1: Yes, and Ziggy and Damien.
0: I know you think and they've all become got their own fame in their own right.
1: Yes,
0: you know, and I think it's wonderful that they're taking the view of Marley's life from his family and his friends and people that knew him.
1: Yeah, and his family, his children actually supported the documentary, which is normally you get a bit of rejection.
0: I think it's wonderful that they've done that.
1: Well put together, and it was on a very positive side, which makes a change, really.
0: It does, because with some documentaries, you watch them and you think, I don't know why I bothered, I'm now depressed, and I wish. And also, accuracy leaves a lot to be desired for some documentaries. But people have said, this is who knew Bob Marley. This is a very accurate portrayal.
1: Yes, his children.
0: Would know more than anybody.
1: And his ex-wives. His ex-wives who they interview, like Rita Marley and Cindy. I forgot what her last name is, but I know it's as Cindy Crawford because of winning Miss World's contest.
0: Yes.
1: Yes.
0: Definitely worth going to see if it's still on.
1: And the music tracks is...
0: Well, do you know what
1: soundtracks on it is brilliant. Brilliant.
0: Well, do you know, Bert, you know what I went and did? I actually emailed Brighton Library, Jubilee, and said, please could we have a showing of Marley for Black History?
1: Oh, that would have been wonderful.
0: I emailed them.
1: All right.
0: Because I thought, I've not managed to get to see it. I'm going to try and get to see it. It's just that the timing for me and work and everything, it's a late show, and it's a lot. It's long. It's 2.5 hours.
1: Yes, it's a very long. It's a very long.
0: But then he's got a long. You look at him. What his life spans.
1: Yeah.
0: Mm-hmm. So I emailed them at the library and said, please, could we have it on for Black History Month in October 2012? Because you know they've got the screen upstairs where they can screen films in the Jubilee Library.
1: Yes. In the conference room.
0: So I have suggested that we're going to go to some music, and then we're going to come back and we're going to talk about the Chattery.
1: Oh yes.
0: Because it's a month away, everybody.
1: Yes.
0: And that's open to everybody. And we want to tell the listeners at Kingston Green Radio, tell them about the Chattery.
1: Yeah, and a little bit about our history,
0: exactly,
1: too.
0: Yeah. We want to share it with you. So we're going to have another Hindi song, which is Yama Yama. And this is also, I think, from the film Shaan. I usually get two of the films mixed up. My Hindi isn't very good, but I'm doing a mixture of my roots, which is Jamaican and Asian.

0: was also from quite an old film. I think that was Sean, but it could have been the film The Sea. But I can never remember. The songs are very similar. But I just thought we'd have a bit of a mix today.
1: And that would lead right into the chat room with that type of music,
0: exactly,
1: wouldn't it?
0: Exactly, it would, because on the, is it the second Sunday in
1: the
0: June?
1: The 10th of June. 10th of next month.
0: Excuse me,
1: there is the Chatra Memorial Service in Patrum. Mm-hmm. And a brief little history about why the Chatra. During the First World War, 1914-1918, 1.27 million Indian men came from mm-hmm. India to fight in Europe. And those that were wounded on the battlefield in Europe were returned to Brighton. Mm-hmm. And Brighton was a hospital town for Indian soldiers. And the Royal Pavilion, Corn Exchange, the Dome, Brighton General at the top of the Race Hill, and City College, which is York Place School, was all converted into an Indian hospital. And, for instance, every religious rights were respected in
0: yes.
1: Brighton, as would be in India. For instance, they had 9 different kitchens to cater for the different religions.
0: Yeah, which were Sikhs, Hindus and Muslims.
1: Yes, and even the cold water taps on the sink. There were 2 separate taps. There was different washrooms. There were different sleeping quarters. Not only for the Hindus, the Sikhs and the Muslims, but there's that 1,500, what they call servants, that came, that were recruited in India to back up the Indian army. So they were like the scribes and the storemen.
0: And the camp followers, really, weren't they?
1: Yes, yes. Well, they were recruited from India. And now, there were 13,500 Indian soldiers in Brighton. And those who died, the Hindus and Sikhs, mm-hmm. were taken to the Chatra in Patchum. And there were 53 bodies that were cremated at the Chatra, and that included 12 Gurkhas and the
0: Hindus.
1: They would have
0: followed Hindu rites as well, the Gurkhas.
1: Yes, and
0: well,
1: they weren't actually from India, they were from Nepal, mm-hmm. and that wasn't even part of the British Empire, really, at that time.
0: If you think about it, yes. Yeah.
1: And the Muslims that died, there were 22 Muslims that died in Brighton, and their body were taken to Woking, to the Jah Shahan Mosque to be
0: yes.
1: buried. And the Jah Shahan Mosque is the oldest mosque in England. And that was opened up in Queen Victorian time to cater for the Muslim students that were in London at that time. And in 1969, the 22 Muslim bodies had to be removed from the mosque, the Jah Shahan Mosque, and they were moved to a military cemetery in
0: because of vandalism,
1: Brooklyn.
0: Wasn't it?
1: Yes, because of vandalism. So, on the 10th of June, the Chatra, which was unveiled by the Prince of Wales on the 21st of October 1921, sorry, on the 21st of February 1921, was unveiled by the Prince of Wales. And this second Sunday in June, the 10th, is a memorial service. And that's attended by normally the Lord Lieutenant.
0: High Commissioner of India.
1: High Commissioner of India.
0: Chief Constable of Sussex.
1: I don't think the High Commissioner of India will be coming this year, but the Indian representative will.
0: And there will be lots of representatives from the armed forces.
1: Yes, there is the Indian Army, they come along. The British police, the British Army, the Royal Air Force.
0: I can tell you now that the Sussex Police Cadets will be there as usual. I've got that confirmation on Friday when I went into work.
1: Excellent. That is.
0: And they will be helping wherever you need help.
1: Yeah. And we had also the offer from the British Army for their cadets to come in because they want the cadets to know more about the history.
0: I mean, I've been up to the Chatra. I have to admit, as a disabled person, it's not the easiest place to get to. However, on that day, the gate is opened by the farmer who looks after that land. You can take your vehicle right across the terrain, practically sitting on the Chatra Memorial, and you've got people there that are disabled, and they're coming in their wheelchairs. And,
1: yeah, and elderly, they've got very elderly.
0: Elderly people, yeah. War veterans, and the offspring of war veterans. And you've got the Chatra itself is beautiful. A couple of years ago, they had the great big plinth made, which has got the names of all the soldiers that fell and who died here in Brighton and Hove. And the Hindus especially and the Sikhs were cremated there, and there are their names.
1: Yes, there's a plaque which was unveiled 2 years ago by the Commonwealth War Graves Commission, and it lists the 53 names, Hindus and Sikhs and Gurkhas, that is cremated at the Chatra itself.
0: I mean, even after all these many years of going to the Chatri, every year I get something different out of it.
1: Oh, it's very touching. It's very touching. We're talking about sort of images that we have of the Chatri, and we're looking at people who's passed away over the years that's been there, and very dear friend of ours, Caroline.
0: Yes, Caroline Dugdale, who we talked about. She went along there with Anna Scott and Jane Ashmore, who used to work for Sussex Police. Which used to go there every year, and
1: I've got a photograph of you, such as standing in with the mayor on the Chatri as a group photograph.
0: Yeah, there is. It's wonderful. That's the one where I'm being propped up by those two men because my sticks. Do you know, that was a beautiful day, and I've never forgotten it because I still smile now. I was standing there on my sticks, thinking, "Oh my goodness, I'm going to fall over. My back's really bad." And this 89-year-old Sikh soldier stood up and said, "I think you need this seat better than I do."
1: Ah, that's come. But it's another thing they could do with the Chatri, really, on the day.
0: Some seating.
1: Yeah, because there's so many elderly people.
0: I have to bring my wheelchair now with me, and the cadets bring it down for me because I can't manage. Yeah. So if I can't manage, you've got lots of elderly people there. And I'm wondering, perhaps that's something we could ask the council, because they have been very supportive, the council.
1: Yes, they have been. And they come along to the Chatri every year, the chief executive.
0: Absolutely, perhaps we could get them...
1: They come along.
0: To put in a couple of benches. Now, I know people say, oh, don't put benches up, you know, it's not pretty, this, that and the other, but you've got a beautiful memorial here in Brighton and Hove that we want people to come from all over the country, all over the world to come and see, because it's unique.
1: And they do. We have people from Birmingham, we have Leicester comes down.
0: And we're hoping people from Kingston will come along as well.
1: Oh, yeah. Yes, it would be nice to see people from Kingston to come along. And we had people from Leicester that came down. We had a particular lady from Leicester, elderly lady, that her grandson took her down, and she asked to meet Devinda myself. Mm-hmm. And she wanted to thank us because she felt this, and she was really an elderly lady in a wheelchair, an Indian lady, and she felt she wanted to see the Chatri, attend the Chatri before she died. And that was very touching because a lot of people comes to the Chatri to feel that they just want to attend it because they feel they didn't know about it and they felt so proud about what has been achieved by the...
0: And we must tell you out there, I mean, Dilvinder Singh and Bert, who's here...
1: And Tom Donovan.
0: But Dilvinder Singh is a Sikh teacher at the Dorothy Stringer School, and when the memorial event was going to be stopped,
1: in 1999,
0: it was going to be stopped because the British Legion were getting elderly, they needed to move. It was difficult for them.
1: Inability to continue.
0: Yeah, it's not that they didn't want to do it. There was just an inability for them to be able to do it. And Dilvinder said, "No, this isn't going to stop."
1: Yeah, and it was advertised in one of the national papers, and I got to get the paper right, because if I say the Guardian is wrong, if I say the Telegraph is wrong,
0: it's a national paper. It's one of the national papers.
1: God, Devinda was quite strict about this, what paper he read it in, and there was an advert from the British Legion for someone to take it over, and a couple of people came forward before Devinda, or no, they approached a couple of people before Devinda, but they didn't want to take it on.
0: And Devinda took it over.
1: Yes.
0: And I
1: 2000 he took it on.
0: And I remember him saying that only a few people turned up the first time. Yes. Now we have anything between 500 and 800 people at any given time on that day.
1: And then afterwards we have exhibition and samosas afterwards. And this year we're having it at Dorothy Stringer School. And we should really thank Dorothy Stringer School for the use of the facilities. And... it's a wonderful facilities if you have transport.
0: Yes, you've got to have transport to get there. It's not the easiest place to get to.
1: And parking is no problem in the school or at the Chatri.
0: But can we just tell them what time the service starts at the Chatri?
1: The service starts at 2:30, and And it's a half an hour service, and it's normally over. We're out of there by 3/4 hour, mm-hmm. and then we go back to Doherty Stringers and have samosas and refreshment. But the ceremony itself lasts around half an hour, and it's just a wreath laying exercise, reveille, the last post being sounded, and a message from the Lord Lieutenant or the Mayor. So it's just a short service itself,
0: and it's well worth coming along. I'm going to put a bit of music on, and then we'll come back and talk a bit more about the Chatry, the history about India Gate, which is linked to it as well. Yes. So I'm going to have, I think it's be quite appropriate. I'm going to have a favourite song of mine, which will bring back memories for you, Bert. I think you'll know this one when you hear it.

0: Well, this is a wonderful song, and it was one, Gimme Hope Joanna, Eddie Grant, and that one was an anti-apartheid song, and that came out, and also, do you remember Labi Siffre So Strong?
1: That's right.
0: That's a favourite of mine. I just think it's an absolutely wonderful song.
1: What year was that? Can you remember?
0: Oh, my goodness. Going back. It's going
1: anyway,
0: back a long
1: time. I shouldn't be asking those things off God.
0: No, you shouldn't be asking those things of a woman. That makes you think about her age.
1: Oh, I see.
0: You know, it's like, but it just makes me think when I think about when Nelson Mandela's Walk to Freedom, watching that on TV and...
1: Like yesterday, really?
0: Yes, it is a bit. Then when they had Nelson Mandela's birthday, do you remember when they did his big birthday party? Was it for his 90th birthday?
1: Yeah, they're doing a documentary. There's a documentary on Nelson Mandela. I think it's in Brighton somewhere.
0: Oh.
1: I'm not quite sure. I heard
0: someone
1: speaking
0: about that. We'll have to have a look at that.
1: But there's a documentary of Nelson Mandela's life. Mm-hmm. Which is worth...
0: Absolutely. I mean, they've done the Bob Marley. I think that would be wonderful. Mm. And what an interesting life. And
1: yes.
0: So many tragedies, past tragedies. You don't want to look at the tragic side of it, but whatever anybody says, what happened to him was a tragedy and a...
1: But what such a positive man, though,
0: yes,
1: isn't it? I mean,
0: and a good man.
1: Yes.
0: And a good man.
1: And I remember when they released him from jail, and the press over in England was talking about bloodbath and expected bloodbath in South Africa if a black man takes over, if the ANC took over. And I think far from that went on. It's how the press can influence.
0: I know, and the press can cause a lot of problems. Yeah. You know, they can be very, very good. They can be positive for change. But what is your opinion? Do you remember, it was a few weeks ago, in fact, perhaps a couple of months ago, there was a young American man was so shocked about what was happening in, I'm trying to think what Kenya, in Kenya, I think it is. Is it Kenya? Joseph Kony. And he did the campaign Kony 2012 to try and get this man who was taking children away from their families and turning them into the girls into prostitutes and the boys into boy soldiers. And he wanted him caught and brought to justice.
1: Mm-hmm.
0: And he got a lot of support, but there was a lot of people that were against it, saying, well, hang on a minute, you're portraying Africans in a certain way. And I could see both sides of the argument. There's this young man who's a documentary maker who wants to make a change in the world because he feels something terrible is happening in Africa. And then on the other side, you've got people who are from Africa who are like saying, well, hang on a minute, we're not all like that, and, you know, you've got the wrong end of the stick.
1: I mean, how we stereotype people.
0: Exactly.
1: I'm
0: watching the documentary that he did. I watched it on YouTube, and I didn't feel he was stereotyping. I felt that he was trying to do good, but I could also see the point where people would take offence, you know, so it was a really difficult place to be.
1: It is. I mean, a lot of it is how the press portrayed it.
0: Yes.
1: I was recently, a typical example was like the England football manager resigned,
0: mm-hmm.
1: and all of a sudden, all over the press, it was selected a manager for England.
0: Mm-hmm.
1: You know, and he was selected, I mean, and then all of a sudden, he wasn't appointed, he was selected by the press.
0: Well,
1: and when the FA decided to elect someone, it was totally different from what the press saw it was.
0: Exactly.
1: So all of a sudden they're finding faults with this man.
0: And the Sun did quite a vitriolic article about this man's, it has a speech impediment. And I thought that was disgusting.
1: I do think the press do pick up on these things.
0: I think that was dreadful. I mean, I'm not a football fan, but I've got interested in it in a bit because we're doing some work with the Black History Project about black players through history, which has actually been absolutely fascinating. But what shocked me was this campaign of hatred towards this manager because he had a speech impediment. That appalled me, because that's like picking on somebody with a disability.
1: Well, it is. It's actually picking on him. And it's become national news as well.
0: I know,
1: Not just in England, but right around Europe.
0: I think the media sometimes thinks it runs this country.
1: I think they do.
0: Yeah.
1: After the Leeson inquiries, I think
0: they
1: do.
0: You know, and it's a shame, really, because, I mean, this is what I'm saying about this Kony 2012. on one level, I can see, yes, something needs to be done. On another level, I'm thinking, is that the right way to do it? I just don't know.
1: But very difficult.
0: I know. Just we're trying to put the world to right, but in an hour on a Saturday morning, you know, it's not possible, really.
1: And especially when the children are out there doing their carnival.
0: Yes.
1: And then at 11 o'clock they kick off, and I'm hoping that I can get down there to see the start of it.
0: Well, let's have a little bit of music, and I want to try and see that if I can try and take some picture. I'm going to put on the wonderful Andy Barron. He's been on our show before. We've got to try and get him back on again. This is from Rebel Control and Hold On to Love.
1: And this is a local man.
0: This is a local man from Brighton. And although he's living outside, just outside of Brighton now, isn't he? Is he sort of in Seaford or somewhere like that? But he's still Sussex. So
1: this is
0: Hold On to Love. And the first time I saw Andy Barron was at... The African Night Fever.
1: That's right.
0: What a brilliant singer. And he got everybody going on that dance.
1: Jumping up.
0: That place was rocking.
1: Yeah, it was indeed.

0: to love.
1: It's the wonderful Andy Barron, Rebel Control. Well, we're almost at the end of our show, and we're going to have the wonderful Lady Stardust coming on very soon. But I must tell you, on the 9th of June, we've got the BHCR's Cabaret Fundraiser, the big event at St. Martin's Church Hall, Lewis Road, Brighton. It's fully accessible. And Lady Stardust has told us we've got some fantastic raffle prizes. Would you believe the Brighton Bee Company have given 3 starter packs for people?
2: Wonderful.
1: I tell you, the young people are going to be going for those, yeah, you know, to try and win those, because those are expensive. Jamie Oliver's given £50 voucher for his venue in Western Road. A £50 voucher, so for the and it's nicer now. I buy the sauce.
2: He's also got a restaurant in Blackline Street as well, hasn't he?
1: The one he's got is Western Road, I think.
2: But he's got a restaurant in Blackline Street, I think, off Ship Street. Anyway, forget
1: it. It could be. I don't know if it has. I need to go and look. Peter Andre has given £20 voucher for the New York Cafe in East Grinstead.
2: Excellent.
1: We've got 2 hours of gardening on offer as a raffle prize.
2: 2 hours of gardening.
1: You'll have to do for that, so you get someone in your garden, Bert. You have to put in for that. Belly dancing class from the wonderful Sasha Cooper. She can belly dance that girl. There's going to be a free tarot reading, and I said I'll do a signed copy of my play because I'm such a big head.
2: which play is that one?
1: It's going to be the India one that's not been done yet. The Chatri, Through the Flames.
2: Are you going to talk about that?
1: Do you know what? Yeah, I will do. We'll do a play special 1 week. Next week, though, we're hoping to do Green Theme and BME, because that'll be interesting.
2: Green Feel, how?
1: Yeah, how can we be green? Yes, exactly. Yeah.
2: Because we actually, I mean, where we come from, say, Caribbean or Africa.
1: Or India,
2: We're constantly conscious of the environment, because that's how we're brought up, with water and
1: conserving water, yes.
2: Well, and even your waste.
1: Well, in India, everything is recycled.
2: Oh, yes,
1: you know,
2: yes.
1: I mean, yes. When I went out there and I was staying out there, it was amazing. I mean, we're recycling now, but they've been doing it for years.
2: Yeah.
1: So this is what we're going to have. We're going to have a green theme next week and see how it goes. And we're going to hopefully try and get somebody from the council in to come and talk about being green. So we've got Lady Stardust coming on. Please, everybody, Charity Chuckle, Tuesday, 8th of the 5th, Hannibal Buress, Latest Music Bar. Definitely go there. Be there or be square.
2: That's it. And it's going to be a late night.
1: Yes.
2: So be prepared.
1: Yeah,
2: get your babysitters.
1: Exactly. Doors open at 10 p.m. So make sure, if you've got work the next day, tell them you're going to be in late.
2: Yeah, yeah.
1: You know, definitely. Because you're going to have matchsticks holding your eyes open. Mm-hmm. And I'm going to go out with a favourite song. We were talking about Caroline Dugdale, our friend who sadly passed away a few years ago. And one of her favourite songs was Walking on Sunshine, Eddie Grant. So we're going to go out with that. And this is for you, Caroline.

0: Hello and welcome to the Fringe Festivals. It's a Brighton Fringe Festival and we've got a very, very special guest. My name is Susie Oddball and if you want to hear more, please go to me on susieoddball@mixcloud.com. So, and that's how you'll get any of the recordings from the Fringe Festival. But now we have a very special guest. We have Doris Daydream. Hello, Doris.
1: Hello there, Susie. Lovely to be here. You sound wonderful.
0: Thank you. And you do as well. And what beautiful voice you've got.
1: Oh, thank you so much.
0: Now, you're going to be doing a production, aren't you? And what's the production called in the Fringe?
1: Well, it's called The Doris Show, and it's a one-woman show, and it's a tribute to the wonderful, legendary movie star and singer, Doris Day.
0: Fantastic. And first of all, I would like to remind listeners where it's going to be, and then I'm going to ask you why you chose to put it on in Brighton. What do you think the world needs to hear about Doris? So first of all, where is the production and when?
1: Okay, it's going to be on at the Landon Theatre in Brighton, and it's going to be on Thursday the 14th, Friday the 15th, and Saturday the 16th of May, all at 7 o'clock in the evening. And it's a 1 hour show without an interval.
0: Fantastic. And what makes you want to put Doris Daydream on? On the Brighton Fringe?
1: Well, I visited the Brighton Fringe last year and I thought this is a fantastic, fantastic event. And I think Doris Daydream would be well received here. The whole show started off last year when I started to tour day centres, care homes, retirement villages and community centres. And the Doris Show was so well received. I thought, wouldn't it be great to send it, to give it to a wider audience? So the first show was in March at the Hampton Hill Theatre in Richmond, and the second lot is going to be now at Brighton Fringe Festival.
0: Fantastic. So if we've never heard of Doris before, what should we expect?
1: Well, she was a legendary movie star and singer in the 1950s and 1960s. And the whole evening is a very feel-good show with lots of sing-alongs because a lot of people know her songs, even though they were recorded in the 1950s and 1960s. But the whole show tells a story of her life, how she started and how she became a singer and how she became a movie star. And it's all about her husbands. There were four of those. And all about her leading men. And there were lots of them as well.
0: So what's the difference between leading men and husbands then?
1: Well, interestingly, you should ask that because she never actually appeared with any of her husbands on screen. Her husband number three was her agent. But no, her leading men, I mean, they range from Rock Hudson. Most people know her through her films with Rock. But also we've got Richard Widmark, we've got Jack Lemmon, we've got Clark Gable. And then, of course, you've got Ronnie Reagan.
0: Oh, my goodness me. What a selection of leading men.
1: I know, absolutely.
0: So in her life, because, you know, there's quite a lot of one women shows in the Fringe. In her life, what do you think will people learn from her life?
1: Well, I think they'll learn that she did not have an easy life of it at all. In fact, when she was starting out, she wanted to be a dancer. But unfortunately, when she was a teenager, she was in a car crash and she badly injured her right leg. And thereby, she became a singer. She had to give up her dream of becoming a dancer and had to become a singer. But the whole part of the show are these songs. There are 14 songs of them. And the whole show hangs around those songs. Things like Que Sera, Sarah, Deadwood Stage, Secret Love, which of course is from the movie Calamity Jane. Now, Calamity Jane was touring last year in the UK, and also the film is constantly being shown on TV. So she lives on and she's popular amongst all generations because when I was taking the show around the care homes, it wasn't only the residents who joined in with the songs, but also the staff and visitors who were much younger.
0: So there's songs like Que Sera, which also children actually know, don't they?
1: That's right, absolutely. It spans the generations.
0: What happens if you don't know the songs? Can you still sort of tune and hum? And what's the atmosphere going to be like?
1: Oh, absolutely. It's a wonderful, fun atmosphere. And the songs are very easy to follow, so people will have no problem at all. And, you know, and the choruses are very well known. The Que Sera one, for example, is probably one of the best known. But also things like Black Hills of Dakota. It's amazing how many people know these songs. They live on.
0: It's funny because I've actually toured through the Black Hills of Dakota.
1: Really?
0: Yeah, I lived in Canada, but I went over to the other side of Canada, and Dakota was one of the stops we had, actually. It was an amazing place, that is.
1: Yeah.
0: I'm going to ask you about what do you think would be your favourite film to have starred in?
1: Oh, well, The Calamity Jane, by all means, yes, with the wonderful Howard Keel as Wild Bill Hickok. No, I think that would be a wonderful, wonderful film, although she does spend an awful lot of time on horseback. So that must have been a bit uncomfortable at times, especially when you were singing a song. But I think that movie is fantastic. Such energy, such vibrancy, and so many songs. There's so many songs that we all know.
0: Okay, that sounds great.
1: You know, from the Deadwood Stage right to the Black Hills of Dakota, the Windy City. There's so many of them.
0: Yeah, there is, isn't there? And would you say, without giving too much away, obviously, would you say that she was popular among actors and the film people themselves? Was she, did she win lots of awards?
1: Well, that's a very interesting question. Yeah. Well, she was nominated for lots of awards over the years, but she actually only received one of them. And that's, and I don't want to give a spoiler away, but she only got one award, would you believe?
0: Well, they'll have
1: but
0: to
1: yes,
0: come
1: she
0: and
1: was
0: see
1: very
0: that.
1: Popular.
0: They'll have to come and hear you say which one it was then.
1: Yeah, absolutely. But she was very popular amongst her leading men and all the directors and everything. Yes, definitely.
0: Is there anything that you would like to say? Because quite a lot of successful actors and actresses, they either carry on being successful, people like Dame Judi Dench and people like that, or something happens to them. Did anything happen in Doris's life that you would like to just give us a little taster about?
1: Well, of course. I mean, I think one of the most important things was her lifelong love of animals. And that started when she had this terrible car crash because she had this little dog, Tiny, who helped her with her recovery. But also she actually retired from entertainment in 1973 and set up the Doris Day Animal Foundation to help stray animals and in support of animal welfare, which I don't think a lot of people know. And then she also got an award from the President George W. Bush for her services to animal welfare. So she always had a family of dogs. I think she lived with about 12 of them.
0: Did she ever meet the Queen's Corgi dogs?
1: Well, that would have been lovely, wouldn't it? No, I don't believe she did, no.
0: And I'm just going to ask our studio manager, Alan Cannon, who was the person here, the personality in Brighton and in Port Slade that had an animal rescue place?
2: You're not thinking about Dora Bryan, are you?
0: No, not Dora Bryan. It was someone else.
1: Was there a model? Wasn't it a model?
0: Lady, I know that she had an animal rescue in Port Slade, and she was she a singer?
2: Not Carol Cleveland?
0: No, not Carol. Carol,
2: you know who I'm talking
0: yeah,
2: about.
0: I do. Yeah, from Monty Python's. Yeah. No, there was a lady here.
2: Carla Lane?
0: Carla Lane. Yeah.
1: Oh yes, Carla Lane. Yeah. Of course. Yes.
0: I wonder if they ever met.
1: I wonder, yeah, that's amazing, yeah, absolutely.
0: We might never know unless someone tells us.
2: We're all up there in heaven, kind of like looking
0: yeah,
2: down.
0: In dog heaven, I reckon.
1: indeed, absolutely, yeah.
0: You put this on, how many other touring places have you got as well?
1: After this, I shall be going to the Guildford Fringe Festival in September.
0: Oh, that's nice. That's a nice festival. I think that's quite new, isn't it?
1: I believe so, yes.
0: Yeah, I think that is. And what do you feel touring, you've learnt about One Woman shows?
1: Well, Susie, I've only actually started the beginning of this year. I mean, it's followed a year of going around the community centres, retirement homes and care homes. And really, I've only just started performing in theatres. So it's a new experience for me.
0: Very brave, so, lady.
1: You know.
0: Well, I love it. One of the things that attracted me towards your show was because you're a one-woman show, and I know how hard it is to put on a show anyway because I'm a performer.
1: Ah, yes.
0: But a one-woman show is, you have to be there all the time.
1: Yeah, that's right. Yes, there's no let up. There are no co-performers.
0: And so... Why did you choose Doris for yourself? Did it suit your voice or?
1: Well, I started. I did my first public performance 4 years ago, and I did like the 1950s and 1960s songs, and I did a lot of Doris songs. And I was working with my vocal coach at the time, and I suddenly thought, well, wouldn't it be great to do a tribute show for Doris Day? Because there are tribute shows for most artists, aren't there? There's everything from ABBA to the Beatles, but there's never anyone has done anything on Doris Day. So I thought, wouldn't it be great? And so who would be interested in that? And I thought, well, the care homes, you know, because the demographic there will remember Doris Day. And so that's what I did. I put together this show and I took it round the care homes, and I was so warmly received. I thought, well, it would be great to take this to a wider audience. And so that's what I'm doing.
0: Oh, that is so nice. Is there anything you would like to say to the audience?
1: Well, do come along and join us and have a really good time and a feel good, and you know, go out of the theatre feeling great with a spring in your step and a smile on your face.
0: And you've got a website, haven't you?
1: I have indeed. Yes, it's dorisdaydream.com. But can I give out the link for people to get tickets if they would like?
0: Yeah, please do.
1: Okay, that is www.lanterntheatrebrighton.co.uk.
0: And you can also go
1: on Instagram.
0: Oh, yeah, go on.
1: On Instagram at Doris Daydream Tribute.
0: Great stuff. And of course, I think you've sent me all those details, so I can put those as well on Facebook as well.
1: Oh, that would be wonderful.
0: And if you want to go to the Lantern Theatre, I know you can buy tickets there as well. It's 77 Kemp Town. BN St James's Street, Kemp Town, BN21PA for people that need that. And the songs that we play, one is Deadwood, which I called something else. What did I call it?
2: It's Deadwood Stage, but well, it's got a chorus line, isn't it? That's really,
0: which is popular.
2: We heard it a minute ago.
0: What's the chorus line of that one?
1: Whip crack away, whip crack away, whip crack away.
0: Calamity Jane, of course.

0: Yeah.
1: Short-term memory kind of.
0: This is the age thing coming
1: Can
0: in.
1: Can I just ask a question?
0: And also, que sera, sera, which everyone... Alan would like to ask you a question too.
2: Alan, go ahead.
1: It's just that you've got a bit of an American accent there.
2: Absolutely, yeah. Well, I'm putting it on for Doris Daydream, you know. Yeah, right, but it's Jackie. Yeah. I'm very English, you know.
1: Yeah, just wondered where you hailed from. That's all.
2: Oh, no, I hail from Surrey, actually.
1: Oh, right, okay. And downtown Texas, yeah.
2: Oh, definitely. Carmel, California.
1: All right, great.
0: Yeah. Have you got any future plans as well? You know, because if you're doing a tribute for Doris Day, as Doris Daydream, is there any other people that you would... Because I know that she was very close to Ella Fitzgerald, wasn't she?
2: She was indeed, yes. In fact, Ella Fitzgerald was her inspiration. That's how she started. You know, when she heard her on the radio, she thought, wow, this sounds great. I'd like to sing like her.
0: Yeah, so do you have your inspirations?
2: Yes, well, obviously Doris Day is one, but yes. I am looking at extending the show to include some other divas, but also Doris is now doing parties and events and corporate gigs and things like that. And then I'm also carrying on going around the care homes. I'm still in great demand for that.
0: Do you know, I've done care homes as well, where I've done magic and juggling and a little bit of singing together with them. And isn't it strange how it all brings it back to the people, you know?
2: Yeah, absolutely. And it's very rewarding, you know, and then the feedback you get afterwards is fantastic.
0: Yeah, and it's so good for people with dementia. It really is.
2: Yes, yes, absolutely. And once the music starts going, that's it really, isn't it?
0: Yes. So I would say go to see Doris Daydream's show, because you will feel better after.
2: Absolutely. That's wonderful.
0: Yeah, and thank you so much. One last word, a word of wisdom. And by the way, just to let the listeners know that I haven't rehearsed any of this with Doris Daydream. So, you know, I put people in the deep end, and this is the deep end. I want one wise word from Doris Daydream before
2: que
0: we
2: sera,
0: go.
2: Sera, of course.
0: I love it. I love it.
2: What will be, will be.
0: Fantastic.
2: That was Doris's philosophy, you know.
0: Thank you. And if you want to go and see the show, go to the Lantern Theatre. Where is it, Doris?
2: It's at 77 St James's Street.
0: Kemp Town.
2: 1PA.
0: Yeah, BN2, 1PA. And it's...
2: And Thursday, May the 14th, yeah. Friday, May the 15th, Saturday, May the 16th, all at 7 o'clock in the evening.
0: Yeah, and please enjoy it, because I am going to go there and enjoy it. So thank you very
2: Wonderful,
0: much.
2: Wonderful, Susie. I look forward to seeing you. I'll have to talk afterwards.
0: Okay. Well, enjoy and listen to this song, which is coming up, which is Que Sera Sera, because that's your last words.
2: And thank you so much, Susie.
0: Thank you. Cheers. Bye.
2: Bye. Bye. Bye.

0: podcast, and you are listening to Rock and Roll of Sound. I'm just laughing at Alan's face. I've missed this while I've been away. Not that your face is funny, it's just that, you know, we were doing the usual.
1: I know what you're saying, don't
0: you? Last minute flapping the hands thing. Yeah, I do love that bit at the end of the last track, Please Turn Me Over, because it harks back to when it was the end of the track, the end of the side one, wasn't it? And you had to flip it over. Yeah, we started off with Oh Laurie, the Alessi Brothers. I was trying to think just before I came on air what else they'd actually done. If anyone knows, let me know. And Mr. Blue Sky, and I thought, we'll have a bit of a theme today. We can have some summery songs or songs that put you in the mood for summer or just make you feel good. So we're always up for feeling good, aren't we? Hope you're all feeling good. Got loads of messages coming in thick and fast. Good morning to the Hiscox family. Tony said, I think it was his son said that Mr. Blue Sky is the best song in the whole world. And I have to kind of agree that it is one of the best. It always lifts my spirit whenever I hear it. Who else we got? We've got Sophie. Good morning, Sophie. We've got Vic. We've got Linda. We've got, Adrian. Steve, Stephen, Tom, good morning to you all. I'm trying to keep up with all these messages. If I've missed you out, I will get to you shortly, promise. Right, okay, well, we're going to have a bit of a beach song now, and this is by a band called First Class.

And that, I'm sure you're all singing along to that. That was the Bay City Rollers with Summer Love Sensation. Vic has said, how could you? Where's Steve Weston? Good morning, Steve. Has said, lovely songs, and he's singing along to all of them. And in between all that, I was trying to get my sister a holiday with Steve and Hal. Because she was complaining there was no blue sky in Kent. Well, admittedly, it was a bit brighter earlier when I put all these songs together. It's not raining yet. And even if it does, let's progress with the summer theme because I'm liking it. Well, it's been another busy week. When I spoke to you last week, I was handbag gate was still going on. My son actually went up to London and retrieved my bag for me. It was all intact, everything's still in it. And then I got a call. I did think afterwards, actually, when he said I'm on the train home, I did hope that he didn't get mugged and get it stolen. And then the next day I got a text saying, oh, I hope you don't mind, I borrowed £10 out of your handbag. Now, bear in mind, he was quite cross when I lost the handbag. Well, isn't it funny the way the universe worked? You know, if I hadn't lost my handbag and he hadn't had to go and fetch it, he wouldn't have had £10 to top up his Oyster card and 4 cigarettes. I did actually put a ban on him pawning my camera in between getting it for me and me collecting it, but it's all back now. And the lady, who very kindly handed it in, very honestly, on the train, she received a reward. My insurance company said so. That had a really happy ending. So that's been part of my week, and I'll banter on about it a bit more later. Oh, good morning to Simon, who's, I can see down there. I can't remember if I said good morning to Simon. A few more messages flashing. I'm going to have a look at that. Although, should I say, in while we're listening to some more music. And carrying on the summer theme, we've got a bit of Glitter Band coming up right now.

0: And we're back, and that was my favourite. That was, I don't know what that was, but that was my favourite ever summer song, and that of course was Slade, Wishing You Were Here. The girlies are having a squeal over that one. Dee Daly, good morning, Dee. She went, yes! And Gwen was, yippee! And the E's went all the way across the page, and then Stephen Howe is enjoying that, and Steve Weston has turned his sound up, so all liking that. And before that we had the Glitter Band with Love in the Sun. And as you know, I've been off since February. I've been sending my shows in from home, and so it's really nice to be back in the studio. And it's really funny because there was that song Wishing You Were Here, and while Wishing You Were Here was on, Ian Fennell walked in. Good morning, Ian.
1: Good morning, and hello, listeners. And it's a pleasure to be here.
0: And Ian is a fellow presenter, and he actually interviewed me the other night, and you'll have the pleasure of listening to that sometime soon.
1: Yes, you will. That'll be up and running very shortly.
0: And he stole my biscuits the other night as well.
1: And her marshmallows. So, that's another story.
0: My last marshmallow tea cake. That's right. So, what else have I been doing in the week? Oh, yeah, a bit of excitement. The track I aired last week, The Absolute Beginners, you have all been fabulous. All your plays and download have seen it go to number 2 in the Reverb Nation charts. So many thanks for everyone who's listened, shared, downloaded, and what have you. It's very nice, and very, very pleased. Thank you. What a week. Oh, also, I woke up yesterday, the sun was shining, and I had a rather nice windfall pop through my letterbox.
1: A rather nice windfall.
0: I had a nice windfall, yes.
1: We're having a nice dinner afterwards now.
0: Yeah, but I could probably buy a few dinners with my windfall.
1: Oh, don't tell too many people then.
0: No, but the funny thing is, I'm always preaching about thinking positive, and when you think positive, good things come to you. And the other week, my sister said, come out and come out to Sweden and see some of our family. And I said, yes. She said, right, we'll book it. And I had no idea how I was going to pay for it. And then this money came and I can.
1: So you're off to Sweden now,
0: aren't you? Sweden.
1: Where are you going in Sweden?
0: I'm not sure, because my family have two properties. One's a summer home and one...
1: It's nice there in summer, apparently.
0: Apparently it's very nice there in summer. So, yeah, they got a place in Stockholm and they got a place somewhere kind of out of town, country side thing. So we're not sure where we're going to end up, but yeah, so there was me not knowing, and I thought, oh, I'm just going to throw it out to the universe and I'm going to say yes, and I did, and then I got some money through the post.
1: Well, I think we need to do a show on your philosophy on life then, because I could do with a holiday right now.
0: Oh, well, my listeners know about my philosophy on life, and one day, yes, I think we'll do a bit longer, because the things that have happened. The things that have happened in the last 2 weeks since I've embraced it and really gone for it has been amazing. So, yeah, in a week I've got my bag back in, and which I never thought I'd see again. Everything in it, the money, 200 quid camera, everything was in it. That came back to me, and then I book a holiday and this money comes to. So it obviously works. As you say, it obviously works. The only thing that didn't come back to me was my chocolate biscuits.
1: Well, I'm afraid there are certain things that the universe can't give provision for.
0: I know, and I couldn't shout at you because my mouth was full of chocolate digestives at the time.
1: Yes, there'll be marshmallow wars as well. So.
0: Have you got a favourite summer song, Ian?
1: A favourite summer song?
0: Yeah.
1: Oh, my word, that's a brilliant question.
0: Oh, hang on, my sister just said we're going to Stockholm. We're going to see, it's official. My sister.
1: Is that Linda?
0: That is.
1: That's Hello, Linda. And Linda, can I come? Lovely, beautiful metropolis, Stockholm, apparently. They tell me full of marvellousness.
0: And what is your favourite summer song?
1: Excellent place to go to. But that's not my...
0: We're Ronnie Corbetting.
1: We are rather, aren't we? Yes. My favourite song... I'll tell you, yes, I can tell you, yes. Okay, very brief story, because it's your show, not mine. There was a guy many years ago called Bobby Goldsboro. I don't know if he's still alive or not.
0: It's Honey.
1: 1970s. Yeah, that was one of his songs.
0: That's not that one then.
1: And
0: Some of the First Time.
1: It's
0: about a young lad and a woman.
1: No, not that one. No, it's okay. A different one he did. No, it can be confused with that one.
0: Okay.
1: He did a song called Hello Summertime, and I got confused with all the titles because there were loads of songs with summertime in them at that time, mm-hmm. around then. I remember I was very young.
0: You were only about 3 then, weren't you?
1: 5. Okay. I was just 5 years old, and I used to, it used to be played every Sunday morning on Radio Brighton. And the song stuck in my head for many, many years, and I couldn't find it anywhere because of all the combinations of Summertime. And thanks to the miracles of modern technology, I went onto YouTube one Saturday evening and kept typing it in and playing songs with Summertime. And then I came across Bobby Goldsboro, and I clicked on it, and it was the song. It was the song, and I was just like, wow, thank you, modern technology. This song's been playing my head for nearly 40 years.
0: Well, funny you should say that, because coming up, we haven't got that one at all.
1: No, I bet you haven't. But do any of your listeners, I know

back. That was quick. I forgot in my haste when Ian came in, I was in the middle of talking about the Slade song, and I forgot to say happy anniversary to Mr. and Mrs. Simon Harvey for yesterday. 13 years, Simon and his good lady have been married, and all I have to say is, how has she put up with you, Simon? Answers on a postcard. She's a woman made of stern stuff, it has to be said. But yeah, Mr. Holder, and Co was just for you, and well, not just for you, because obviously it was for the others as well, but you know what I mean. I did promise you a song, and there it was. And I'm going to stop waffling now. And yes, that was I Want to Ride My Bicycle, and we're going to slow right down in a minute. Slow right down. Last week, my dad would have been 88, should he still have been here. And the next couple of songs that are coming up remind me of him, but they also always make me think of the summer when I hear them. Although the first one's got summer in the title, but the second one hasn't. So I'm not going to leave you guessing any further. Let's have a listen.

0: companion?
1: Well, I've just gone so mellow, I could hardly sit up straight and lurch towards the mic then, especially for my dad and a few of you enjoying it there. Those songs, oh, just so nice, just so mellow, aren't they? So laid back.
2: I was just noticing just how wonderfully interactive your show is. I was just seeing how many listeners.
1: My listeners. I've got a few more to say good morning to as well. Janine, and there was someone else. Oh, and Dave. Dave Jewell. Good morning, Dave. Who's joined us as well. If you're listening and not interacting, but don't be shy, because I know a few of you are on there, but not interacting. We don't bite. Please do. We do like a bit of banter. And yeah, Ian will say, oh, you've got people.
2: No, I'd be quite people interested. Well, yeah, I'd be quite interested to know where your folks are from. Where these people are actually. Where these people are listening. Well, and where the furthest one is away from here.
1: I can give you a rough. Dave's in. Cardiff, Vic's in Torrox in Spain, Stephen is in Australia, so it's good evening to him.
2: Where is
1: Queensland?
2: It's practically good night. It's Queensland's about 11 hours. Where is he? Brisbane or Townsville? Where are you, Stephen?
1: Queensland, I think.
2: Tell us.
1: Queensland. I think. And Adrian's in Greece, and my sister's in Gravesend in Kent.
2: My word.
1: Not many people from Brighton listen. They're all out in the sunshine. They're all off out doing the May thing, aren't they?
2: Yeah.
1: They're all off doing the May.
2: Maybe Stardust International Wall of Sound.
1: Everywhere. We get people from Finland and Sweden. Not even my relatives either, but we get people from Tony's in Wales.
2: Tony's in Wales. Where are you in Wales, Tony?
1: Someone else in Wales. He's not near Dave though. Dave's in Cardiff.
2: Oh, that's amazing.
1: Oh, and Simon, he's in Nuneaton. Can't forget Simon and his
2: missus. In Warwickshire.
1: In Warwickshire, indeed.
2: Yes, I know where Nuneaton is.
1: And, from all over the place. What? All over the place. And there's Alan, thinks it's a long way to Hayward's Heath from Brighton.
2: Oh, Alan was asking whether he needed to renew his passport or not to leave. I told him
1: you came over the other night, and he said he came all the way over there. I went, all the way to Hayward's Heath, 20 minutes down the road.
2: That's all right,
1: You'd think it's like, yeah. It's not a mission, is it?
2: I think Thomas Cook asking about a visa or something.
1: Oh, dear. Actually, while we're jesting, I've bought Alan a present. It's not a huge present, but I know you like Mr. Fennel, you like to eat.
3: Biscuits?
1: Put some chocolate.
3: Oh, Caramac,
1: because it's a real retro sweet, and it always reminds my mum. I've had a couple of songs on for my dad, and now I've got... So you're going to have to share mine, because you told me you weren't coming in.
2: Well, Stephen Hoff has said that he's in Cairns.
1: And
2: Cairns is a good place for losing weight, actually, because I remember being there one April, and it's a very sweaty, humid climate. And I think I walked to the town centre and then walked back to where I was staying. I think I lost a pound in weight through sweat. It was just, it was so hot. And there's another story I could tell you, but that takes a couple of minutes. You haven't got time. But anyway. And some chaps just said he's in Harlech. He would be a man of Harlech then, in that
1: case. That's Tony.
2: Tony is a man of Harlech.
1: And his good wife, Stephanie, and his son, Joe. So it's a real family show. Real family show. And, of course, lots of people listening on playback, because they're not all hardcore like Stephen. They don't want to sit up through the night, and they listen back on playback. Some people listen live and then listen again.
2: If I can cram this into a minute, just for your listener from Cairns, can I tell you my little story from Cairns?
1: Go on then.
2: In Cairns, went on a little boat trip, went round through these beautiful rushes and these lovely outlets, inlets, whatever they call them. And we stopped the boat, and there was a little opening where there was some sand, and there was a crocodile there. And it was basking. And the person who owned the boat told me a little story. He said that he'd been around there a few days before, and he'd taken the German tourist, and a crocodile was there, and he'd shown it to him. And then the following day, they'd gone back, and the crocodile was still there. And the German tourist actually said to him that he didn't think it was a real crocodile, because it was the only one he'd seen. He thought they'd just put it there, just as some sort of effect. It was built of plastic or something.
1: Does this story end up with someone getting eaten?
2: Very nearly, but not quite. Okay. What happened is the owner of the boat thought that was really funny, so he said to the German tourist, "Yes, indeed, you're right, it is a plastic crocodile, we've just put it there. Would you like to see up close just how good this model really is?" So he pulled
1: the health and safety.
2: He pulled the boat into the side, and just as the German tourist was about to get out the boat, he said, "Oh, can you just stay there just for a second?" So he just stayed there, and he picked up a big stone and he threw it, and the crocodile went like that. And the German tourist was like, okay, I get the message. And that was the story.
1: That's appalling.
2: So if your dear listener in Cairns ever goes into the inlets around there and sees crocodiles that look plastic,
1: I just have to investigate something. It's all right. Dave Jill, you've just said to me you're liking pictures of Gwen, etc., with their top hats on and listening to. Oh no, it's all right. I thought you had pictures of them in their top hats listening to me. But you're not. You're liking pictures of people in their top hats while you're listening to me. I should read three times before I start speaking out loud. Okay, cleared that one up. I'm staring at that chocolate. Let's have some more music so I can have some more chocolate and I'll talk afterwards.
0: It happened on one of them zippity-doo-dah days. Now that's the kind of day when you can't open your mouth without a song jump right out of it. Zippity-doo-dah, zippity-yay. My, oh my, what a wonderful day. Plenty of sunshine heading my way. Zippity-doo-dah, zippity-yay. Mr. Bluebird's on my shoulder. It's the truth. It's actual.

0: Well, that was a rather abrupt stop. That was Zippity Doodah from Song of the South. I don't know why I bunged so many mellow songs in all at once. I hope you're not all dozing off out there. I think it's just a nice way of easing myself back into studio life. That's what it is. Vic has just asked me. He's just said, I'm sorry, I can't remember your guest's name, but Penny just said he has a great voice. And what does he look like, honestly? Oh, Vic, before I tell you, ask Penny what she thinks he looks like, and I'll tell you how close she is.
1: I'm not easily offended. Hello to Gwen in Chessington, by the way. We miss Gwen in Chessington.
0: We did. We didn't say Gwen in Chessington.
1: Have you been to Chessington?
0: I used to live near there. In fact, I'm old school, well, not school friends, but I've known Gwen's other half since we were at school. Not together, but we know each other. Yeah, anyway, that's another story for another day. You were saying earlier about being positive and my philosophy and stuff. And I showed you a book, didn't I?
1: Yes.
0: And although I'm quite a happy-go-lucky person who takes things as they go and has a positive attitude, I do like to read books because they focus me. You know, we haven't always got time out of our busy days to think about our philosophies. Mm-hmm. Or if we've had a difficult day, sometimes it's easy to go off path. So the book I bought the other day is called Magic, and it's by Rhonda Byrne, who wrote the very successful book The Secret, which has sold multiple millions all around the world. And basically, it's 28 exercises for 28 days. And the first exercise, you start off by writing 10 things to be grateful for, because apparently if you get gratitude out into the universe, you will get repaid. You know, you've heard the thing about being a magnet to things, you know, power of attraction and stuff. So I thought, that's going to be quite hard. But the book then goes on to say things like, we'll be grateful for your food, or be grateful that you can see. You know, just little things that you take for granted. So I did my 10, but then it says you have to write 10. For the 28 days, you have to do 10, which I thought was going to be more difficult. So today was day 2, and I managed it. Mm. I managed it because I even mentioned the fact that I enjoy reading, so isn't it wonderful that I'm literate? Yeah. So I gave thanks for being literate. So however bad your day's going, you know, there's always something, and then I suppose to build it up on a daily basis, you'll realise just how much abundance you do have in your life. Mm. And put you in a positive place. So of course by next week I'll be on about day 10.
1: And you'll be ecstatic.
0: By 10.
1: I think the most blessed people in life are those who have whose happiness is sort of proportionate to their sense of expectation. I mean, I think of a person...
0: Oh, but I don't expect, I appreciate.
1: Well, exactly, exactly.
0: That's a rule that I tell everybody. You know, don't expect, appreciate.
1: Yeah.
0: Because if you expect, it's quite often not what you hope for. But if you just... Like that windfall I had. I wasn't expecting it, but I appreciated it.
1: There you go, I bet you did.
0: I appreciated
1: it. I expect a postcard.
0: Here, Alan... Penny Faulkner thinks that Ian sounds tall, dark and handsome.
2: Yeah.
0: He's not that tall.
1: I'm 6'1".
0: 6'1"?
1: Yes.
0: Oh, you're sitting down. You're not 6'1".
1: Relatively dark. Shall I say this in a Terry
0: You are dark.
1: Well, hello, Penny.
0: You're dark. You're dark and rugged.
1: Dark and rugged. I think handsome is a very subjective word, so I wouldn't use that.
0: I prefer rugged.
1: Rugged, yeah. Some people like rugged, I don't know. I know I'm very red-faced now, Penny, so yes.
0: And Penny's lovely too.
1: Yes. It says Vic on there, doesn't it say Penny?
0: No, that's Penny's other half, Vic.
1: Oh, right, okay, okay.
0: You're so not reading properly.
1: No, I'm not, am I? No. Hello, Penny. And where's Penny from?
0: They're in Spain, in Torrox. That's who Spain. I go to stay with when I go to Spain.
1: And what part of Spain is Penny?
0: Torrox.
1: Torrox.
0: I just said this, Torrox.
1: I thought you were swearing.
0: Torrox. Oh, she said rugged is fine.
1: Rugged is fine. Well, Penny, I'm flattered.
0: Well, do you know, I've just seen the time. We're going to have to start playing out in a second. I want to say thank you to everybody who has been so good at plugging Absolute Beginners for me last week. And someone else has actually requested that I play it again this morning. So... I don't always do this. So for two weeks in a row, I'm going to play one of my own songs to play us out with. If you hadn't listened or liked or plugged it, you liked it, didn't you? Ian doesn't usually like my music.
1: Yeah, what I'd say, folks,
0: one.
1: Is don't switch off because it's the end of the show, because this is really, really good.
0: Well, I better say my goodbyes. Thank you, Ian, for dropping in.
1: Pleasure.
0: Thank you, Alan. It's been really good to see you again, and I haven't actually been able to banter much with you because Ian came in and stole your thunder. We'll have some banter next week,
2: well,
0: hopefully.
2: I need to concentrate, don't I?
0: Well, yeah. Yeah. Unlike me, who just sits here making it up as I go along. So I wish you all a wonderful week. I hope the sun is shining. If not physically for you, then it's shining metaphorically for you. Start trying to count your blessings and let me know how you get on, and I'll be here same time next week. Hopefully. None of us ever knows. But hopefully I will be here next week. And above all, be good. And if you can't be good, be glam.

0: Hello and welcome to the Fringe Festivals. It's a Brighton Fringe Festival and we've got a very, very special guest. My name is Susie Oddball, and if you want to hear more, please go to me on susieoddball@mixcloud.com. So, and that's how you'll get any of the recordings from the Fringe Festival. But now we have a very special guest. We have Doris Daydream. Hello, Doris.
1: Hello there, Susie. Lovely to be here. You sound wonderful.
0: Thank you. And you do as well. And what beautiful voice you've got.
1: Oh, thank you so much.
0: Now, you're going to be doing a production, aren't you? And what's the production called in the Fringe?
1: Well, it's called The Doris Show, and it's a one-woman show, and it's a tribute to the wonderful, legendary movie star and singer, Doris Day.
0: Fantastic. And first of all, I would like to remind listeners where it's going to be, and then I'm going to ask you why you chose to put it on in Brighton. What do you think the world needs to hear about Doris? So first of all, where is the production and when?
1: Okay, it's going to be on at the Landon Theatre in Brighton, and it's going to be on Thursday the 14th, Friday the 15th and Saturday the 16th of May, all at 7 o'clock in the evening. And it's a 1 hour show without an interval.
0: Fantastic. And what makes you want to put Doris Daydream on on the Brighton Fringe?
1: Well, I visited the Brighton Fringe last year and I thought this is a fantastic, fantastic event. And I think Doris Daydream would be well received here. The whole show started off last year when I started to tour day centres, care homes, retirement villages and community centres. And the Doris Show was so well received. I thought, wouldn't it be great to send it, to give it to a wider audience? So the first show was in March at the Hampton Hill Theatre in Richmond, and the second lot is going to be now at Brighton Fringe Festival.
0: Fantastic. So if we've never heard of Doris before, what should we expect?
1: Well, she was a legendary movie star and singer in the 1950s and 1960s. And the whole evening is a very feel-good show with lots of sing-alongs because a lot of people know her songs, even though they were recorded in the 1950s and 1960s. But the whole show tells a story of her life, how she started and how she became a singer and how she became a movie star. And it's all about her husbands. There were four of those. And all about her leading men. And there were lots of them as well.
0: So what's the difference between leading men and husbands then?
1: Well, interestingly, you should ask that because she never actually appeared with any of her husbands on screen. Her husband number three was her agent. But no, her leading men, I mean, they range from Rock Hudson. Most people know her through her films with Rock. But also we've got Richard Widmark, we've got Jack Lemmon, we've got Clark Gable. And then, of course, you've got Ronnie Reagan.
0: Oh, my goodness me. What a selection of leading men.
1: I know, absolutely.
0: So in her life, because, you know, there's quite a lot of one women shows in the Fringe. In her life, what do you think will people learn from her life?
1: Well, I think they'll learn that she did not have an easy life of it at all. In fact, when she was starting out, she wanted to be a dancer. But unfortunately, when she was a teenager, she was in a car crash and she badly injured her right leg. And thereby, she became a singer. She had to give up her dream of becoming a dancer and had to become a singer. But the whole part of the show are these songs. There are 14 songs of them. And the whole show hangs around those songs. Things like Que Sera, Sarah, Deadwood Stage, Secret Love, which of course is from the movie Calamity Jane. Now, Calamity Jane was touring last year in the UK, and also the film is constantly being shown on TV. So she lives on, and she's popular amongst all generations, because when I was taking the show around the care homes, it wasn't only the residents who joined in with the songs, but also the staff and visitors who were much younger.
0: So there's songs like Que Sera, which also children actually know, don't they?
1: That's right, absolutely. It spans the generations.
0: What happens if you don't know the songs? Can you still sort of tune and hum? And what's the atmosphere going to be like?
1: Oh, absolutely. It's a wonderful, fun atmosphere. And the songs are very easy to follow, so people will have no problem at all. And, you know, the choruses are very well known. The Que Sera one, for example, is probably one of the best known. But also things like Black Hills of Dakota. It's amazing how many people know these songs. They live on.
0: It's funny because I've actually toured through the Black Hills of Dakota.
1: Really?
0: Yeah, I lived in Canada, but I went over to the other side of Canada, and Dakota was one of the stops we had, actually. That was an amazing place, that is.
1: Yeah.
0: I'm going to ask you about what do you think would be your favourite film to have starred in?
1: Oh, well, The Calamity Jane, by all means, yes, with the wonderful Howard Keel as Wild Bill Hickok. No, I think that would be a wonderful, wonderful film, although she does spend an awful lot of time on horseback. So that must have been a bit uncomfortable at times, especially when you were singing a song. But I think that movie is fantastic. Such energy, such vibrancy, and so many songs. There's so many songs that we all know.
0: Okay, that sounds great.
1: You know, from the Deadwood Stage right to the Black Hills of Dakota, the Windy City. There's so many of them.
0: Yeah, there is, isn't there? And would you say, without giving too much away, obviously, would you say that she was popular among actors and the film people themselves? Was she, did she win lots of awards?
1: Well, that's a very interesting question. Yeah. Well, she was nominated for lots of awards over the years, but she actually only received one of them. And that's and I don't want to give a spoiler away, but she only got one award, would you believe?
0: Well, they'll have
1: but
0: to
1: yes,
0: come
1: she
0: and
1: was
0: see
1: very
0: that.
1: Popular.
0: They'll have to
1: she
0: come was, and hear you say which one it was then.
1: Yeah, absolutely. But she was very popular amongst her leading men and all the directors and everything. Yes, definitely.
0: Is there anything that you would like to say? Because quite a lot of successful actors and actresses, they either carry on being successful, people like Dame Judi Dench and people like that, or something happens to them. Did anything happen in Doris's life that you would like to just give us a little taster about?
1: Well, of course. I mean, I think one of the most important things was her lifelong love of animals. And that started when she had this terrible car crash, because she had this little dog, Tiny, who helped her with her recovery. But also she actually retired from entertainment in 1973 and set up the Doris Day Animal Foundation to help stray animals and in support of animal welfare, which I don't think a lot of people know. And then she also got an award from the President George W. Bush for her services to animal welfare. So she always had a family of dogs. I think she lived with about 12 of them.
0: Did she ever meet the Queen's Corgi dogs?
1: Well, that would have been lovely, wouldn't it? No, I don't believe she did, no.
0: And I'm just going to ask our studio manager, Alan Cannon, who was the person here, the personality in Brighton and in Port Slade that had an animal rescue place?
2: You're not thinking about Dora Bryan, are you?
0: No, not Dora Bryan. It was someone else.
1: Was there a model? Wasn't it a model?
0: Lady, I know that she had an animal rescue in Port Slade, and she was she a singer?
2: Not Carol Cleveland?
0: No, not Carol. Carol.
2: You know who I'm talking about.
0: Yeah, I do, yeah, from Monty Python's, yeah. No, there was a lady here.
2: Carla Lane?
0: Carla Lane, yeah.
1: Oh, yes, Carla Lane, of course, yes.
0: I wonder if they ever met.
1: I wonder, yeah. That's amazing. Yeah, absolutely. Yeah.
0: We might never know unless someone tells us.
2: We're all up there in heaven, kind of like that.
0: Yeah, in dog heaven, I reckon.
1: indeed, absolutely, yeah.
0: You put this on. How many other touring places have you got as well?
1: After this, I shall be going to the Guildford Fringe Festival in September.
0: Oh, that's nice. That's a nice festival. I think that's quite new, isn't it?
1: I believe so, yes.
0: Yeah, I think that is. And what do you feel touring, you've learnt about One Women shows?
1: Well, Susie, I've only actually started the beginning of this year. I mean, it's followed a year of going around the community centres, retirement homes and care homes. And really, I've only just started performing in theatres. So it's a new experience for me.
0: Very brave, so, lady.
1: You know,
0: well, I love it. One of the things that attracted me towards your show was because you're a one woman show, and I know how hard it is to put on a show anyway, because I'm a performer.
1: Ah, yes.
0: But a one-woman show is, you know, you have to be there all the time.
1: Yeah, that's right. That's right. Yes, there's no let up. there are no co-performers.
0: And so, why did you choose Doris for yourself? Did it suit your voice or?
1: Well, I started. I did my first public performance 4 years ago, and I did like the 1950s and 1960s songs, and I did a lot of Doris songs. And I was working with my vocal coach at the time, and I suddenly thought, well, wouldn't it be great to do a tribute show for Doris Day? Because there are tribute shows for most artists, aren't there? There's everything from ABBA to the Beatles, but there's never anyone has done anything on Doris Day. So I thought, wouldn't it be great? And so who would be interested in that? And I thought, well, the care homes, you know, because the demographic there will remember Doris Day. And so that's what I did. I put together this show and I took it around the care homes, and I was so warmly received. I thought, well, it would be great to take this to a wider audience. And so that's what I'm doing.
0: Oh, that is so nice. Is there anything you would like to say to the audience?
1: Well, do come along and join us and have a really good time and a feel good, and you know, go out of the theatre feeling great with a spring in your step and a smile on your face.
0: And you've got a website, haven't you?
1: I have indeed. Yes, it's dorisdaydream.com. But can I give out the link for people to get tickets if they would like?
0: Yeah, please do.
1: Okay, that is www.lanterntheatrebrighton.co.uk.
0: And you can also go
1: on Instagram.
0: Oh, yeah, go on.
1: On Instagram at Doris Daydream Tribute.
0: Great stuff. And, of course, I think you've sent me all those details, so I can put those as well on Facebook as well.
1: Oh, that would be wonderful.
0: And if you want to go to the Lantern Theatre, I know you can buy tickets there as well. It's 77 Kemp Town. BN St James's Street, Kemp Town, BN21PA for people that need that. And the songs that we play, one is Deadwood, which I called something else. What did I call it?
2: It's Deadwood Stage, but well, it's got a chorus line, isn't it? That's really,
0: which is popular.
2: We heard it a minute ago.
0: What's the chorus line of that one?
1: Whip crack away, whip crack away, whip crack away.
0: Calamity Jane, of course.

0: Yeah.
1: Short-term memory kind of, that yeah,
0: this is the age thing coming in.
2: Ask a question?
0: And also, okay, Sarah, Sarah, which everyone... Alan would like to ask you a question too.
3: Alan, go ahead.
2: It's just that you've got a bit of an American accent there. I'm just
3: wondering. Absolutely, yeah. Well, I'm putting it on for Doris Daydream, you know. Yeah, but right, it's Jackie. Yeah. I'm very English, you know.
2: Yeah, I just wondered where you hailed from. That's right.
3: Oh, no, I hail from Surrey, actually.
2: Oh, right, okay. And downtown Texas, yeah.
3: Oh, definitely. Carmel, California.
2: All right, great.
0: Have you got any future plans as well? You know, because if you're doing a tribute for Doris Day, as Doris Daydream, is there any other people that you would... Because I know that she was very close to Ella Fitzgerald, wasn't she?
3: She was indeed, yes. In fact, Ella Fitzgerald was her inspiration. That's how she started. You know, when she heard her on the radio, she thought, wow, this sounds great. I'd like to sing like her.
0: Yeah, so do you have your inspirations?
3: Yes, well, obviously Doris Day is one, but yes. I am looking at extending the show to include some other divas, but also Doris is now doing parties and events and corporate gigs and things like that. And then I'm also carrying on going around the care homes. I'm still in great demand for that.
0: Do you know, I've done care homes as well, where I've done magic and juggling and a little bit of singing together with them. And isn't it strange how it all brings it back to the people, you know?
3: Yeah, absolutely. And it's very rewarding, you know, and then the feedback you get afterwards is fantastic.
0: Yeah, and it's so good for people with dementia. It really is.
3: Yes, yes, absolutely. And once the music starts going, that's it really, isn't it?
0: Yes. So I would say go to see Doris Daydream's show because you will feel better after.
3: Absolutely. That's wonderful.
0: Yeah. And thank you so much. One last word, a word of wisdom. And by the way, just to let the listeners know that I haven't rehearsed any of this with Doris Daydream. So, you know, I put people in the deep end, and this is the deep end. I want one wise word from Doris Daydream before
3: que
0: we
3: sera,
0: go.
3: Que sera, sera, of course.
0: I love it. I love it.
3: What will be, will be.
0: Fantastic.
3: That was Doris's philosophy, you know.
0: Thank you. And if you want to go and see the show, go to the Lantern Theatre. Where is it, Doris?
3: It's at 77 St James's Street.
0: Kemp Town.
3: 1PA.
0: Yeah, BN2, 1PA. And it's
3: Thursday, May the 14th, yeah. Friday, May the 15th, Saturday, May the 16th, all at 7 o'clock in the evening.
0: Yeah, and please enjoy it because I am going to go there and enjoy it. So thank you very
3: wonderful,
0: much.
3: Wonderful, Susie. I look forward to seeing you. I have to talk afterwards.
0: Okay, well... Enjoy and listen to this song, which is coming up, which is Que Sera Sera, because that's your last words.
3: And thank you so much, Susie.
0: Thank you. Cheers. Bye.
3: Bye. Bye. Bye.

0: Okay, this is Susie Oddball, and I'm interviewing Holly. Now, Holly, I don't know nothing about what you're doing, so you have to tell me, okay? Because there's a lot of shows on, but your one's very special. So please start. What is your name, proper name?
1: Thank you so much for having me. My name is Holly Hughes, and I'm a writer and performer from Ireland, in case you can't hear the accent. And I'm coming to Brighton Fringe, my first time doing a UK Fringe show, with my one-woman show, which is called I Want to Speak to Your Manager, How I Was Radicalized and Became Karen. So I'm running for two nights at the Actors Theatre, which is, of course, a legendary venue. So this coming Thursday the 14th and Friday the 15th of May at 6 p.m. And basically, my show, in a nutshell, it is a comedy for unsung heroes in this world, which are, of course, the serial complainers. So it's very much inspired by my own life experience, which is that somewhere after turning 30, I became the kind of woman who would send food back that I didn't deem to be good enough and would ask to speak to the manager. And so the show is me navigating this radicalization into going from being someone who is incredibly people-pleasing, who puts everybody else's needs in front of their own, to actually becoming quite assertive in my own life. And standing up and saying no on occasion. And so I tell real life stories of the honestly outrageous things that I have done in order to get refunds. But I also make the case that Karen has been misaligned as this object of vitriol and hatred, and that really, at her core, what a Karen is someone who actually stands up to the powers that be and asserts herself and demands for better in a world that I believe is currently not good enough. So it's a show that really gets into the patriarchal standards in which Karen was created, how problematic Karen has been as a typically white middle-class woman, and why that needs to change. And it is ultimately about finding your voice at a time when I think so many of us feel like what we have to say is not being listened to and it's not important. And it's about finding the courage to speak out for what you believe in, even if what you believe in you think is too petty or too small to really be important.
0: Now, that's really interesting, because we did some interviews yesterday for Funny Women, who are also in the Fringe, and it was the panel. And what you're saying... It's what they've experienced too. And so please look online on that, because I'll try and get you to meet up with the person, because the person who runs it, because they're doing a project called the Glitter Project, which you might be interested in doing. And it's all about comedians and stuff. So, and yours sounds like an ironic comedy.
1: Yes, it is very tongue-in-cheek. I am absolutely playing with stereotypes and archetypes, because, of course, the thing with Karen and the reason that she fascinates me as this kind of cultural villain is the fact that there is no male equivalent. There is no word. There is no pejorative name for a man who asks for what he wants, who demands a certain standard of service or of care. Those are the kind of men who we then call presidents, or who we then put into positions of authority. So while it is tongue-in-cheek, I also feel really passionately about this message, because I do think that women for too long have been sidelined, and particularly opinionated women have been demonized. And personally, as someone who's getting over all of the Irish Catholic guilt and shame that I grew up with, I'm just over it. I'm over being the nice girl. I would so much rather be difficult.
0: Oh, that is absolutely fascinating. And I think that there will be a lot of people in Brighton. I think it's the right place for the Fringe for you to come, because I think there's a lot of like-minded people. I mean, I think that there's a lot of loud women here. loud women because they've got voices. They have voices. And I think they'd be very interested in your show.
1: I hope so. And this is, of all the places, you know, to make my UK debut, Brighton feels like the right place. I've been to Brighton several times. It seems to completely align with my values, with my worldview. I've kind of been doing some research before coming, looking at all the different things that are on, and it definitely feels on my wavelength. So I'm really, really excited to bring this show to Brighton audiences, see how they connect with it, see how they engage with it. And ultimately, what I'm trying to do with my show is create an hour of catharsis and entertainment and a moment where we can all come together and unleash our female rage, although it is not just for women. And the joy of doing the show in Ireland so far has been the amount of men that come along. This is a show for anyone right now who feels fed up, who looks at the news and does not see the world that they want to live in reflected. And it's also about laughter, because we still need that amidst all of the horror. It's so important. So I'm trying to do both. It'll be up to audience to see whether I succeed or not.
0: Oh, that's brilliant. I will probably be reviewing the show, so I will tell you.
1: Great. Feedback welcome.
0: But, you know, I'm glad you said that included men, because I think that sometimes, I mean, I've done a fringe show where most of my audience, and it was actually quite a sensitive subject about women in a way, and a lot of men came. You know, majority of men came, because there's always seems to be sometimes with women an uncertainty and a fear as well. And they tend to mask things quite often. And I believe when I'd done this show, the show that I did, I felt that I wanted more women to come. But actually, the men were very supportive with their, because I gave them feedback forms, and we got quite an interesting feedback from it, because I put it as a work in progress because it was such a dodgy subject. But
1: oh my god, I'm so intrigued to know what this show is about.
0: I'll talk to you. Don't worry, I will talk to you about it.
1: off air.
0: Can I ask you, not what to expect, but you gave me a link to a piece of music. Mm-hmm. Tell me a little bit about that, and also maybe, I know you've given me a bit of connection with why you might have written the play, mm-hmm. but or your experience, your journey. But can you tell me a little bit more, maybe to help the audience understand, you know, because they might not all know histories and stuff.
1: Yeah, absolutely. History in terms of just my own personal history, or just in the context of global patriarchal history?

0: No, because you know what, the two things. So basically, I made when I was first creating this show, which started off as just a 15-minute piece. It was just a little storytelling thing that I was doing for fun. It was no, I have never performed in this way before. I have never done a show before. I'm not an actor. I've never written for theater. This really just came from somewhere deep inside of me. And when I first started off making this little 15-minute piece, I made an original song to go with it, which exists in the world, and it now has a music video. And the song is very silly, and it is about how Karens always need a glass of ice on the side of every single beverage they order. They are obsessed with ice. They are obsessed with ice cold wine. When we do not get it, we are not happy. And so I just made this fun little ditty. And how that connects to how the show came to be. I basically have gone through this huge life change, which is I turned 30, which is not the biggest deal in the world, but it's a big deal in the sense that I really did look at my life and evaluate it, and I realized I wasn't living as bravely as I wanted to. I was too scared to do the thing, and the thing is make art. So I had been living in Australia for a few years, living this beautiful but like quite transient lifestyle. I was just working in hospitality, and you know, I was working to live, and I wasn't writing and committing to writing and performing, which I love and which I loved as a child. And so once I turned 30, I decided to go all in, and that's, I think, why it ties to this show, because it really is about finding your voice and standing up for what you want in a world that does often want you to stay small. And for me, as a woman, I do think that there is something so brave about getting up on stage and physically taking up space, particularly when it's with your own words and your own insecurities and your own vulnerabilities and secrets and desires and anger. And so I moved back to Ireland, and for the past 2 years, I've been doing a master's in creative writing. And I have just been throwing everything at the wall to see what will stick. I am trying so hard to turn my life around and become the artist that 7-year-old me wanted to be. And this show has really been the catapult towards that, because the more I've spent time with Karen, and it really does feel like I've spent time with this woman, the more she has really bolstered me and encouraged me to be braver and to demand things. And you know, I'm sure you've seen this in the performing world, and I know it exists a lot in comedy. I'm also a poet. I've been in poetry scenes. You know, there is still such a casual sexism that exists. And so Karen has really been my companion in terms of being assertive in what I want, in not being afraid to say that I want things and that I am ambitious, which again, I think is a thing that as women, we're told we're supposed to pretend that things just happen to us. Ambition is not something that's seen as an attractive quality in the way that it often is for men. And so this show was written alongside my own personal journey of just saying, enough is enough. I'm not going to make myself small anymore. And I would so much rather be embarrassing. I would so much rather be cringy and be bad at something than be too afraid to take a risk.
1: Do you know that is absolutely great, because you really will be fascinated when you come to the Brighton Fringe because of so many like-minded people. The other thing I wanted to ask you, which I'm interested in, is have you had much experience of theatres in UK, or you've been to Australia? So what does comparison, because I performed in Irish theatres as well, and I performed, obviously in the UK and other places. What is there any difference in performing in different audiences?
0: I am the wrong person to ask because I simply don't have the experience.
1: Yeah, that, yeah.
0: This is my first show, and I'm so new. I think that, again, I work as a spoken word poet, and I have competed internationally, and I've competed in places like Paris, where

0: been a huge international audience, and taking poems that, again, were created in a very Irish context, I was nervous and apprehensive to see how they've translated. And again, there's parts of the show that are very specific to an Irish context, and I'm really looking forward to seeing how audiences adapt. But I think in terms of Irish people, British people, and people from Australians as well, I think we have a shared humour.
1: Yeah.
0: And a shared darkness of humour that I think just pans across. And again, we have a shared heritage. And so I think the audiences are very similar in that respect. But it's not something that I've experienced either as an audience member or as a theatre maker to have enough of an opinion on.
1: That's interesting, because I think that you might have, as a female, you might have a shared experience as a female, which is probably an advantage over the poor blokes, because they won't have the same, unless they talk about those issues, which women tend to talk about more, they won't have that shared experience. But you might, you know, it'd be interesting to see what you say after you've been to the fringes, because... you would have had more experience of them, and I would love to interview you and say what was it that you picked up there, so maybe we can do that too.
0: Absolutely, we can have a post-fringe debrief when I'm not so nervous.
1: Yeah, absolutely. Well, I'm looking forward to coming to see the show, but before I say thank you very much for the short interview, which has been a long interview because I could have interviewed you on those scenes for a long time. But can you tell the audience and the listeners where you're going to be performing, very slowly so they can write it all down, and also what time, there was something else I was going to ask. Yeah, don't give me your telephone number, but maybe a website if you've got one.
0: Sure. So, I Want to Speak to Your Manager is going to be on at the Actors Theatre. So, it's the Actors Pub, their own theatre room, which I think is an award-winning fringe venue. So, I'm really looking forward to performing there. It's this coming Thursday, the 14th, and Friday, the 15th. So, two shows only at 6 p.m. It's 1 hour, so it is perfect for an early dinner and then the show, or show and then a later dinner, in my opinion. You can be home in bed by 8 o'clock, no problem. And you can find me on Instagram to see more behind the scenes of the show and some of the promotional images. And that is just my name. So it's Holly Hughes_Words. Because I love words.
1: Fantastic. And what we're going to do is we're going to play out with your song, so it'll entertain people.
0: Well, if that doesn't get them in, then nothing will. Please come see the show. It's going to be so fun.
1: Excellent. So I'm looking forward to seeing the show. And I want to say thank you, Holly Hughes. And look forward to seeing you in Brighton. For the Brighton Fringe.
0: Yes, I'm so excited to come.
1: Yeah.
0: Yes, absolutely. And I'm looking forward to meeting you in person. Thank you so much for this. I really appreciate it.
1: Perfect. Thank you very much, Holly. Bye.
0: Brilliant. Bye.
1: Bye-bye.
2: Hey, listen, I don't normally complain, but...

kitchens are always so tiny. The customer service is shite. The only solution is to threaten them. What else can I do on girls' night? How has this happened? I've become Karen. Nothing turns me on more than complaining to management. Excuse me, I ordered a dry white wine. Can you please try this and tell me if you think it's dry? Yeah. Is that dry to you? Yeah, I didn't think so. Get me another one.

0: 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Maybe even a threat from my lawyers.
1: White wine, dry, glass with lots of ice on the side. White wine, dry, glass with lots of ice on the side.
2: Hello everyone. Good afternoon. A sunny afternoon, but a very, very chilly one, at least here in Brighton. Welcome to Reggae and Dub Hour. It's great to be back in the chair again after last week. Commitments kept me away. I don't have a guest with me today, unfortunately. It's just me and the music. Today's show, it kind of has a sort of a trancey, chill out, ambient-y kind of vibe, but reggae nevertheless. We're going to kick off with Master Margarita. The album is Hippies with Gadgets, love that title, and the track is called Bingy Dub.

That was. That still is, very slightly. Bingy Dub from Master Margarita, taken from the album Hippies with Gadgets. I should say a very big thank you to Jamie and Patrick. They were both sitting next to me during that particular track, checking the results of horse racing in Mauritius. I think, I don't know, I think they walked away with a small profit. They both went out smiling, so big thanks to Patrick and to Jamie. Dub Spencer and Trance Hill up now. Their new album, Live in Dub, plus the Victor Rice remixes, is the album we're going to look at. The track I'm going to play you is one of the Victor Rice remixes, and it's London Calling. It's the old classic Clash number. Kind of Spencer and Hill-ed.

London Calling, the Victor Rice remix there from Dub Spencer and Trance Hill, and that was taken from the new album Live in Dub, plus the Victor Rice remixes. This International Observer up next. The album, God, these albums, they take me half an hour to say. The title of this one is J-Star and DR Cat present Dub Zealand Bass Culture Music. And the track, it's a nice short little track. Well, the title is, anyway. The track itself is 6 minutes, 44 seconds. It's Popcorn. This is the International Observer.

has a very slow fade, this one. That was Popcorn from International Observer, taken from the album J Star and DR Cat present Dub Sealand, Bass Culture Music. Who do we have now? An artist called Tallman in Dub. And the album is Planet Blue, compiled by Johnny Blue, and this particular track is called Butterfly Sin. I mentioned earlier about the nature of today's show. Most of these tracks are very much improved, if I can say that, very much improved by the use of headphones. If I have a pair of headphones, Andy, stick them on now and ring every last drop of musical pleasure from each track. So this is Tallman in Dub. This is Butterfly Sin.

Butterfly Sin from Tom Arendt, taken from the album Planet Blue, compiled by Johnny Blue. This next track is by Eat Static, and I'll give you more details once we've heard it. Well, hold your breath, it is coming. This is Eat Static. I'll tell you the details now. Why not? It's Eat Static! This track is called Superior Technology Dub. It's from the album Everlasting, and it's selected and remixed by Gaudi. Okay, the wait was worth it, I can assure you. Here we go.

That was Superior Technology Dub from Eat Static, taken from the album Everlasting, selected and remixed by Gowdy. Here's Too Bad Card.

That was Bad A Card from Too Bad Card, taken from their absolutely amazing album, Hustling Ability. I've spoken about this album before on the show. It's probably the finest album, in my humble opinion, to come out of the On You Sound, of the On You Sound label. They made one album, I think, back in 97. We've not heard from them since. Sad, sad, sad. I live in hope that one day we might have Hustling Ability 2, or whatever they decide to call it. Anyway, it is one of the great reggae albums. If you ever see it, grab it. You won't be disappointed. We've got another track by Master Margarita now, a band that we opened the show with. I couldn't decide which of the two tracks to include in today's show, so I thought, oh, I'm going to include both of them then, because I can. This one is from the album The Marginal Rules, and it's called Lisbon Dub.

Another one of those very leisurely fades. That's Master Margarita. The album is The Marginal Rules, and the track is called Lisbon Dub. Junior Mervyn up next. The album is Police and Thieves, that classic reggae album. This is the deluxe edition, and the track I'm going to play you is called Closer Together.

was Closer Together by Junior Mervin, taken from the album Police and Thieves Deluxe Edition. We've now reached the point in the show where I have to bid you goodbye. Michael Rawlins has wandered in. He's having a very late breakfast. So while he enjoys that, I'm going to play you my final track today. But before I do so, I'd just like to say thank you very much for listening. Thank you to BHCR for having us on, to Mr. Alan Cannon, our lovely, lovely studio manager, for keeping things running smoothly. Today's final track is not reggae and it's not dub. It's a cover version of Randy Newman's extraordinary song, Feels Like Home. I was at the latest music bar, a couple of nights ago, seeing Denise Black's Loose Screw, and they were very, very good. And she ended the show with this particular song, and me and my companion were sitting there with tears rolling down our cheeks. So I'm going to play that for her now. She's a wonderful and very, very special person. This is Edwina Hayes, Feels Like Home, and it's taken from her album Pour Me a Drink. I'll be back next Saturday with some more reggae and dub. I hope you'll be back next Saturday with the ears to listen to more reggae and dub. In the meantime, whatever you're doing over the next 7 days, enjoy yourselves and take care. This is Feels Like Home.

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start off with a bang, but we're building up to that nice and slowly. Diana Ross, and she's 68 this week, so we just had to play something for her, of course. Now, I was, at this point, about to introduce you to my studio guest, but he's gone off to the bathroom. You'll see him in just a few moments after we've introduced you to this week's Artist of the Week. She's an American singer and songwriter, once again out in the windy city of Chicago. Let me introduce you to Barbara Jean Acklin.

0: Franklin from 1968, Just Ain't No Love, one of my very, very favourite singers, and I'll introduce more stuff from her in just a few moments. But where's my guest gone again? Come back, boy, where are you? Wait, whoa, whoa. Now, okay, it is with great pride and pleasure, I'm really humbled, I'm all over the place because I'm in a state of shock, to walk into our little humble studio and find a living legend sitting in front of me. Good morning and welcome, Mr. Engelbert Humperdinck.
1: Good morning.
0: Yeah, I know you can't believe your ears and I can't believe my eyes. What on earth are you doing here?
1: Oh, well, I come down once a month to see some friends in the countryside.
0: You just chill out down in Brighton?
1: Yes, it's a great place. I really love it.
0: Oh, that's fantastic. All right. Well, I just don't know what I'm going to be asking the boy, but I'll think of something. Just after Chris Clark, head

0: Chris Clark, the great white hope of Motown years ago, also recorded as Connie Clark in a wonderful version of Do I Love You? Indeed I Do. Now, turning to the gentleman on my left, Mr. Engelbert Humperdinck.
1: Hello.
0: I've got to congratulate you. You've been all over the news this week with, you've got a rather big gig coming up.
1: Yes, the Eurovision Song Contest.
0: And that's taking place
1: in Azerbaijan, which I'm not sure if that's really Europe, but...
0: It was under the old Russian Federation, but they won't know what's hit them. Let's clear one thing up. What exactly is your real name?
1: Well, I was born Arnold George Dorsey, and I was born in Madras.
0: In India?
1: In India, that's right.
0: But you came to Britain and you were brought up in Leicester, yeah?
1: That's right.
0: Wow.
1: And look, I still have strong ties with Leicester.
0: Ah, that's fantastic. Look, if I may ask you a very, very personal question, I'm sure all our listeners will be intrigued. You looked stunningly well and healthy. How old are you?
1: Well, I'm 76.
0: Oh, seeing is believing. And I know you lot won't believe it. Anyhow, more from Engelbert in just a few moments, who's telling me he's happy to stay here for the rest of the show. Okay, then.

0: Rick Shepherd, Share It With Our Love. Going out, everybody, from the In Crowd Soul Club, who we met down in Portsmouth last night. Superb evening. Special shout out to Glyn and Chrissy Hewitt. Really nice to meet you. Now then, Mr. Humperdinck. Yes, that's right, Mr. Humperdinck. Engelbert Humperdinck himself is right here. You've had a long career, mate. How did it start?
1: Well, I started playing the saxophone in nightclubs in the early 50s.
0: Wow.
1: And then I didn't start singing until I was about 17. And some friends of mine coaxed me into a pub contest. And I used to do impression of Jerry Lewis. And that's how I got to be called Jerry Dorsey.
0: Wow.
1: Because of that.
0: Really? And then, of course, a few years later, there was another name change. But we'll talk about that in just a few moments. Okay. What's happening here, boy? You've jinxed the studio. Ah, here we go.

0: Birthday girl Diana Ross with the Supremes in their finest hour. Come see about me. Right, we're back to our artist of the week, Barbara Acland. Engelbert, did you ever come across Barbara Acland?
1: Yeah, I used to sing with her in the clubs in the 60s.
0: Really? Yeah.
1: Sing with her. I was on the same bill.
0: Ah, right. That's not so bad. And that was what, around Chicago? And
1: that's right. Yeah, in Chicago. Yeah.
0: Okay. Well, this is her first big hit, "Love Makes a Woman." It topped the R&B chart, got the number 15 on the pop charts in July 1968. "Love Makes a Woman." Oh, sugar. It's all right. I'm so nervous, you see. Well, you've been here today, boy.

0: wonderful record, Makes a Woman. Barbara Acland, co-written with her partner, Eugene Record. More of him lately, because I met that man and he had something interesting to tell me. Right, Mr. Humperdinck, how did you get that name?
1: Well, it was Gordon Mills's idea.
0: He was your manager, wasn't he? Yeah.
1: That's right, Tom Jones's manager at the time, and my career was not going anywhere, particularly. And then, but with the name change.
0: And what did you think of it at the time? Yeah,
1: I thought it was kind of wacky, but it's actually a real person prior to me, a composer from the 19th century who did Hansel and Gretel, amongst other things.
0: And I suppose as they were paying your wages, you went along with it.
1: yeah, and it worked out.
0: Yeah, well. Now, Engelbert, I've got a surprise coming up for you in just a few minutes.
1: Yeah?
0: We'll play one record. And I hope that this surprise is going to bloom and blow your mind. This is Junior Walker.

0: milk or I ain't going nowhere. Now, Mr. Humperdinck, can I call you?
1: Okay, right.
0: Are you ready for your surprise?
1: Yeah, go on.
0: Does the name Jimmy Norman mean anything to you?
1: Oh, my God.
0: Right, have a listen to this, everybody. Jimmy Norman, otherwise known as Mr. Engelbert Humperdinck himself, with a Northern Soul in-demand smash.

0: Carl Engelbert or Jimmy Norman. Do you remember making that?
1: I'd forgotten I'd even made that.
0: Yeah, and where did you make it?
1: I was laying down some tracks in Detroit in the studio there, and for contractual reasons, I couldn't use my own name, so I used the Jimmy Norman.
0: And of course, it sunk without trace. Otherwise, you'd have had to worry about the tax man, presumably.
1: Yes, indeed.
0: All right, I've just got to whip through what's going on up and down the country.

today. Anyone's around, we're going over to the Red Lion in Arundel. There's a Northern Soul session on there between 4 and 8pm. Friday, 6th of April, it's up to Mr. Kiss Kiss, Bang Bang. And that's at the Paper Mill Vintage, Curtain Road, Shoreditch. EC23AH, and that's the Mod Revival scene. Also Friday, 6th of April, it's the Right Track Soul Club up in Parkway, Maskew Avenue in Peterborough. Paul Donnelly, Smudge, and

Friday, another Mod Solar Scar Night at Crawdaddy. That's at the Wilmington Arms, 69 Rosemary Avenue, up in London Town, EC1R4RL. And in Hinckley, there's another Soul Purpose Night at the Sketchley Grange Hotel in Hinckley, LE10, 3HU. And the guests this week are the legend Colin Curtis with Fish and Mark Randall. Saturday, Harlow Town Football Club, the Essex Funksters get together with special guests Paul Clark and Johnny Layton. That's £8 in advance or £12 on the door. Also on Easter Saturday, April the 7th, nearer to home, down at the View on Kingsway in Hove, the Soul Survivors get together for another session of Turn the Music Up, Soul, Disco and Funk. Sunday, 8th of April, up in Kettering Town. It's the Athletic All Day along at the Rocking Road. Marco Martinelli, Carl Boddington and friends, at least 15 of them. They're putting on an all day in aid of the baby care unit at Kettering General Hospital. It's £10 to get in and it's from midday to midnight. Also on Easter Sunday at the Rolls-Royce Pavilion up in Moor Lane, Derby, Northern Soul and Motown are what they reckon is the best Northern Soul all-day venue in the country. It's absolutely superb. Right, back again to our Artist of the Week, Barbara Ackland. Last week we played the instrumental of this particular tune, which charted. She thought that her song was coming out, but instead it was Young Holt Unlimited. But here's her original vocal version, also done by Dusty Springfield and Josh Stone, Am I the Same Girl? That's probably why it wasn't a hit.

0: Barbara Acland, Am I the Same Girl? Now, Engelbert, you've had such an illustrious career. You did Las Vegas and all the rest of it. What was it like back in those days?
1: Oh, well, it was just like a dream. It was all a dream, yeah.
0: Yeah, but, you know, I've heard stories, and you can confirm whether they're true or not, you know, that underneath you, just an ordinary man at heart. Is it really true that you used to have a dartboard in your dressing room?
1: I did, yes.
0: No!
1: That's right. And Sammy Davis Jr. really got into it as well.
0: You're joking.
1: No, that's right.
0: Yeah. He knew all about double tops and all the rest.
1: Well, it doesn't take long to pick up now. Not with a man like Sammy Davis Jr.
0: All right, now, if I've got my notes here... I don't know whether I have. No, I can't. Oh, yes, I have. I've got them here. What we do every week, Engelbert, is have a little session where we say greetings to everybody having a birthday and a celebration, and we drop a few names as well. And I want you to guess the ages of some of these people. A lot of them, I should imagine, you know quite personally.
1: Okay, I'll do my best.
0: Right on. Yeah, just locally, Soul Survivors. We're talking about Ray Spice, Sally Sullivan, Dave Weir, and a Secret Squirrel. All got a birthday this week. In the soul world, Don Covey has got a birthday, and Diana Ross, you know, I'm sure.
1: Yes, certainly. I think she's probably about 72.
0: She's 68. Miss Aretha Franklin, how old do you think she is?
1: Well, let's go with 72 again.
0: No, she's 70.
1: Close.
0: You're actually older than all of them, boy.
1: Well, it's not a crime yet.
0: Yeah. Bunny Singler, have you heard of him?
1: I'm not sure if I have.
0: Well, he did Let the Good Times Roll, and he's 71.
1: Oh, yeah.
0: The reggae man, Jimmy Cliff.
1: Oh, 67?
0: Not far off, 64. I don't imagine you know Bernard Davy, the weatherman on the BBC.
1: I can't recall.
0: Okay, but he's 69. And I'm sure you're humble enough to remember Julie Goodyear, Bette Lynch on Coronation Street, who is...
1: Ooh, 65?
0: Now she's 70. Right, here's an interesting one. Warren Beatty, former beau of Madonna herself.
1: Oh, he's quite a young lad, about 61.
0: He's 75. Herb Alpert and the Tijuana Brass Band.
1: Oh, he's got to be 74.
0: He's 77. And the beautiful Jane Asher.
1: Oh, 63.
0: She's 66.

0: Okay, Engelbert. Rumour has it, but I never quite believed it, that underneath it all, you were a real, real soul boy. You used to like to get out and about on the scene. That can't be true, can it?
1: Oh, yeah, yeah. I used to dress up in Ben Sherman and the Fredberry shirt. Even the white socks and loafers.
0: Ah, you're joking.
1: No, no, no.
0: Yeah? Is this when you were well-known and all that?
1: Treetops in Coventry.
0: No!
1: The all-nighters in Market Harbour and Bletstow.
0: Catacombs? Did you go there?
1: Catacombs in Wolverhampton. Torch in Stoke.
0: Oh, you're joking.
1: Yeah. And even the...
0: You are joking.
1: Tin Hat and North Park in Kettering.
0: Ah! So... You would have been there at the same time as me.
1: Yeah, could
0: and
1: have been.
0: And I never knew.
1: Could have been.
0: Well, if you used to go to those places, you'll remember this classic record from Barbara Ackland, once again, with Gene Chandler, From the Teacher to the Preacher.

0: Gene Chandler and Bob Racklin, from the teacher to the preacher. Did you ever make that journey?
1: Oh, yeah. Oh, I sure did, yeah.
0: Well, how long ago would that have been?
1: Ooh, well, nigh on 50 years. Well, maybe not.
0: Well, that's fantastic.
1: But can I just say I'd like to say hello to my wife of 48 years, Patricia. And I really love her. And also to the kids, Bradley, Scott, Jason, and Louise, and the 9 grandkids, but I won't go through all the names at the moment.
0: Oh, great. And some of them are down here in Brighton with you?
1: Yeah, there is a few in tow, yeah.
0: Oh, great. What have you learnt this morning? You know, a secret soul boy? A devoted family man? It's incredible, like that. Engelbert, this is a real treat, I must say. And you'll remember this one, Purple Haze.

Johnny Jones and the King Casuals. Purple Haze. Back to our Artist of the Week in just a moment, but when I decided I was going to do it today, it reminded me of something that happened to me way back in the early 70s. I went along to a concert at the Heavy Steam Machine in Hanley, Stoke-on-Trent. I was looking pretty cool. Black, double-breasted, chalk-striped suit, black and white striped shirt, black and white brogues. In fact, that was a bit of a spiv, Engel. You have to believe me. I looked like a cross between the Great Gatsby and Al Capone, to tell you the truth. And then this pretty cool black guy, he sauntered towards me. He too was quite well attired. Yeah, not in my class, but he had obviously made an effort. Hey, dude, he says. And I looked around and there was no one else there. He was talking to me. I said, me? And he said, yeah, man. Where did you get those threads? I thought it was the wind-up, honestly. But no, he says, it was a look that would suit the boys. He insisted on taking details of the store I'd purchased the suit from, and I duly obliged. And he bought a drink for myself and my companion who was with me. The boys turned out to be the Chi-Lites. So I then inquired about other soul names, because I was actually talking to Eugene Record. I asked about Gene Chandler, Major Lance, the Dells, the Artistics, Curtis. He knew them all. But then he stopped and stared at me in disbelief when I asked him about Barbara Acklin. You know her, he said. You've heard of her? I said, sure, I said. She's well known around here. And I trotted out some of the songs you've heard me playing this morning. Hold it, he says. I've...

0: Simply wonderful Barbara Acklin, Raindrops from 1974, a first big hit in 6 years, as it was at the time. Now, Engelbert, you have a remarkable army of fans, don't you?
1: Yeah, they're very, very loyal to me and very militant as far as my reputation is concerned. Yeah. I call them the spark plugs of my success.
0: The spark plugs. I'm sure there's loads of spark plugs listening to this right now. And listen, you're into your football, aren't you?
1: Oh, yes, I follow the Leicester's...
0: Leicester City, yeah.
1: Not doing too well at the moment.
0: No. Not since Gary Kalinicka left them, I suppose.
1: Yeah.
0: Never mind. Right, I've got to play one for all the dudes down at the In Crowd Soul Club down in Portsmouth last night at the Blue Lagoon. Wonderful, wonderful night. Loads of anthems playing. And everyone took to the floor at 12:55 in the morning. Martha Reeves and the Vandellas. No one there.

0: Martha Reeves and the Vandellas, No One There. And I've managed to go through the whole show without mentioning Pavilion Diamonds down there on Meeting House Lane. Oh, no, no, I've done it. Never mind. Ulrika, Chloe, Jacqueline and Sam the Man. Have a good day there. That just about wraps things up for another week on the Soul Survivors radio show. A rather odd one with my special guest, Engelbert Humperdinck. I'll be seeing a few of you out and about over at Bognor Regis Football Club on Easter Sunday. And at the end of the month, it's the 6th anniversary of the Soul Survivors themselves. We've got a mega gig out at the Corals Greyhound Stadium. Live band, 4 DJs, 2 rooms and all the works. I don't suppose you'd like to come, Engelbert?
1: I'd love to, yeah. It'd be an honour.
0: Seriously?
1: Why can I refuse?
0: I can put that out. You will be there.
1: Okay, I will. Yeah. And I'll come along.
0: And sing in the Eurovision the song?
1: Yep, yeah, indeed.
0: Oh, I can't believe it. I cannot believe it. Okay, while I catch my breath, I just got to play one more tune for a couple of people that passed on. They're at peace with the world now. For Andy Evans, who I mentioned last week. And also for a much-loved minister and friend of Manny in Brighton, Father Anthony Otterwell, who ministered in Falmer and Rottingdean, amongst other places. He passed away last night. Rest in peace. You've been listening to the Soul Survivors radio show on Sunday, the 1st of April. Don't get fooled again.

0: Okay, this is Susie Oddball, and I'm interviewing Holly. Now, Holly, I don't know nothing about what you're doing, so you have to tell me, okay? Because there's a lot of shows on, but your one's very special. So please start. What is your name, proper name?
1: Thank you so much for having me. My name is Holly Hughes, and I'm a writer and performer from Ireland, in case you can't hear the accent. And I'm coming to Brighton Fringe, my first time doing a UK Fringe show, with my one-woman show, which is called I Want to Speak to Your Manager, How I Was Radicalized and Became Karen. So I'm running for two nights at the Actors Theatre, which is, of course, a legendary venue. So this coming Thursday, the 14th, and Friday, the 15th of May at 6 p.m. And basically, my show, in a nutshell, it is a comedy for unsung heroes in this world, which are, of course, the serial complainers. So it's very much inspired by my own life experience, which is that somewhere after turning 30, I became the kind of woman who would send food back that I didn't deem to be good enough and would ask to speak to the manager. And so the show is me navigating this radicalization into going from being someone who is incredibly people-pleasing, who puts everybody else's needs in front of their own, to actually becoming quite assertive in my own life. And standing up and saying no on occasion. And so I tell real life stories of the honestly outrageous things that I have done in order to get refunds. But I also make the case that Karen has been misaligned as this object of vitriol and hatred, and that really, at her core, what a Karen is someone who actually stands up to the powers that be and asserts herself and demands for better in a world that I believe is currently not good enough. So it's a show that really gets into the patriarchal standards in which Karen was created, how problematic Karen has been as a typically white middle-class woman, and why that needs to change. And it is ultimately about finding your voice at a time when I think so many of us feel like what we have to say is not being listened to and it's not important. And it's about finding the courage to speak out for what you believe in, even if what you believe in you think is too petty or too small to really be important.
0: Now, that's really interesting, because we did some interviews yesterday for Funny Women, who are also in the Fringe, and it was the panel. And what you're saying is what they've experienced too. And so please look online on that, because I'll try and get you to meet up with the person, because the person who runs it, because they're doing a project called The Glitter Project, which you might be interested in doing. And it's all about comedians and stuff. So, and yours sounds like an ironic comedy.
1: Yes, it is very tongue-in-cheek. I am absolutely playing with stereotypes and archetypes, because, of course, the thing with Karen and the reason that she fascinates me as this kind of cultural villain is the fact that there is no male equivalent. There is no word. There is no pejorative name for a man who asks for what he wants, who demands a certain standard of service or of care. Those are the kind of men who we then call presidents, or who we then put into positions of authority. So while it is tongue-in-cheek, I also feel really passionately about this message, because I do think that women for too long have been sidelined, and particularly opinionated women have been demonized. And personally, as someone who's getting over all of the Irish Catholic guilt and shame that I grew up with, I'm just over it. I'm over being the nice girl. I would so much rather be difficult.
0: Oh, that is absolutely fascinating. And I think that there will be a lot of people in Brighton. I think it's the right place for the Fringe for you to come, because I think there's a lot of like-minded people. I mean, I think that there's a lot of loud women here, loud women because they've got voices. They have voices. And I think they'd be very interested in your show.
1: I hope so. And this is, of all the places, you know, to make my UK debut, Brighton feels like the right place. I've been to Brighton several times. It seems to completely align with my values, with my worldview. I've kind of been doing some research before coming, looking at all the different things that are on, and it definitely feels on my wavelength. So I'm really, really excited to bring this show to Brighton audiences, see how they connect with it, see how they engage with it. And ultimately, what I'm trying to do with my show is create an hour of catharsis and entertainment and a moment where we can all come together and unleash our female rage, although it is not just for women. And the joy of doing the show in Ireland so far has been the amount of men that come along. This is a show for anyone right now who feels fed up, who looks at the news and does not see the world that they want to live in reflected. And it's also about laughter, because we still need that amidst all of the horror. It's so important. So I'm trying to do both. It'll be up to audience to see whether I succeed or not.
0: Oh, that's brilliant. I will probably be reviewing the show, so I will tell you.
1: Great. Feedback welcome.
0: But, you know, I'm glad you said that included men, because I think that sometimes, I mean, I've done a fringe show where most of my audience, and it was actually quite a sensitive subject about women in a way, and a lot of men came. You know, majority of men came, because there's always seems to be sometimes with women an uncertainty and a fear as well. And they tend to mask things quite often. And I believe when I'd done this show, the show that I did, I felt that I wanted more women to come. But actually, the men were very supportive with their, because I gave them feedback forms, and we got quite an interesting feedback from it, because I put it as a work in progress, because it was such a dodgy subject. But
1: oh my goodness, I'm so intrigued to know what this show is about.
0: I'll talk to you. I don't worry, I will talk to you about it.
1: off air.
0: Can I ask you not what to expect, but you gave me a link to a piece of music. Mm-hmm. Tell me a little bit about that, and also maybe I know you've given me a bit of connection with why you might have written the play, mm-hmm. but or your experience, your journey. But can you tell me a little bit more, maybe to help the audience understand? You know, because they might not all know the histories and stuff.
1: Yeah, absolutely. History in terms of just my own personal history, or just in the context of global patriarchal history?
0: Well, I'm interested in both, really. But the reason why I'm interested in personal history is because people write things and do things creatively for reasons, and it always seems to link with their personal history. So. Yeah. I'll leave it to you to decide what you want to tell, because I don't want to reveal all the stories.
1: No, because you know what, the two things. So basically, I made when I was first creating this show, which started off as just a 15-minute piece. It was just a little storytelling thing that I was doing for fun. I have never performed in this way before. I have never done a show before. I'm not an actor. I've never written for theatre. This really just came from somewhere deep inside of me. And when I first started off making this little 15-minute piece, I made an original song to go with it, which exists in the world, and it now has a music video. And the song is very silly, and it is about how Karens always need a glass of ice on the side of every single beverage they order. They are obsessed with ice. They are obsessed with ice cold wine. When we do not get it, we are not happy. And so I just made this fun little ditty. And how that connects to how the show came to be. I basically have gone through this huge life change, which is I turned 30, which is not the biggest deal in the world, but it's a big deal in the sense that I really did look at my life and evaluate it, and I realized I wasn't living as bravely as I wanted to. I was too scared to do the thing, and the thing is make art. So I had been living in Australia for a few years, living this beautiful but like quite transient lifestyle. I was just working in hospitality, and you know, I was working to live, and I wasn't writing and committing to writing and performing, which I love and which I loved as a child. And so once I turned 30, I decided to go all in. And that's, I think, why it ties to this show, because it really is about finding your voice and standing up for what you want in a world that does often want you to stay small. And for me, as a woman, I do think that there is something so brave about getting up on stage and physically taking up space, particularly when it's with your own words and your own insecurities and your own vulnerabilities and secrets and desires and anger. And so I moved back to Ireland, and for the past 2 years, I've been doing a master's in creative writing. And I have just been throwing everything at the wall to see what will stick. I am trying so hard to turn my life around and become the artist that 7-year-old me wanted to be. And this show has really been the catapult towards that, because the more I've spent time with Karen, and it really does feel like I've spent time with this woman, the more she has really bolstered me and encouraged me to be braver and to demand things. And, you know, I'm sure you've seen this in the performing world, and I know it exists a lot in comedy. I'm also a poet. I've been in poetry scenes. You know, there is still such a casual sexism that exists. And so Karen has really been my companion in terms of being assertive in what I want, in not being afraid to say that I want things and that I am ambitious, which again, I think is a thing that as women, we're told we're supposed to pretend that things just happen to us. Ambition is not something that's seen as an attractive quality in the way that it often is for men. And so this show was written alongside my own personal journey of just saying, enough is enough. I'm not going to make myself small anymore. And I would so much rather be embarrassing. I would so much rather be cringy and be bad at something than be too afraid to take a risk.
0: Do you know, that is absolutely great, because you really will be fascinated when you come to the Brighton Fringe because of so many like-minded people. The other thing I wanted to ask you, which I'm interested in, is have you had much experience of theatres in UK, or you've been to Australia? So what does comparison, because I performed in Irish theatres as well, and I performed, you know, obviously in the UK and other places. What is there any difference in performing in different audiences?
1: I am the wrong person to ask, because I simply don't have the experience. This is my first show, and I'm so new. I think that, again, I work as a spoken word poet, and I have competed internationally, and I've competed in places like Paris, where there's been a huge international audience, and taking poems that, again, were created in a very Irish context, I was nervous and apprehensive to see how they've translated. And again, there's parts of the show that are very specific to an Irish context, and I'm really looking forward to seeing how audiences adapt. But I think in terms of Irish people, British people, and people from Australians as well, I think we have a shared humour.
0: Yeah.
1: And a shared darkness of humour that I think just pans across. And again, we have a shared heritage. And so I think the audiences are very similar in that respect. But it's not something that I've experienced either as an audience member or as a theatre maker to have enough of an opinion on.
0: That's interesting, because I think that you might have, as a female, you might have a shared experience as a female, which is probably an advantage over the poor blokes, because they won't have the same, unless they talk about those issues, which women tend to talk about more. They won't have that shared experience. But you might, you know, it'd be interesting to see what you say after you've been to the fringes, because you would have had more experience of them. And I would love to interview you and say, what was it that you picked up there? So maybe we can do that too.
1: Absolutely. We can have a post-fringe debrief when I'm not so nervous.
0: Yeah, absolutely. Well, I'm looking forward to coming to see the show. But before I say thank you very much for the short interview, which has been a long interview because I could have interviewed you on those scenes for a long time. But can you tell the audience and the listeners where you're going to be performing, very slowly so they can write it all down, and also what time there was something else I was going to ask. Yeah, don't give me your telephone number, but maybe a website if you've got one.
1: Sure. So I Want to Speak to Your Manager is going to be on at the Actors Theatre. So it's the Actors Pub, their own theatre room, which I think is an award-winning fringe venue. So I'm really looking forward to performing there. It's this coming Thursday, the 14th. And Friday the 15th, so two shows only at 6 p.m. It's 1 hour, so it is perfect for an early dinner and then the show, or show and then a later dinner, in my opinion. You can be home in bed by 8 o'clock, no problem. And you can find me on Instagram to see more behind the scenes of the show and some of the promotional images. And that is just my name. So it's Holly underscore Hughes underscore words. Because I love words.
0: Fantastic. And what we're going to do is we're going to play out with your song. So it'll entertain people.
1: Well, if that doesn't get them in, then nothing will. Please come see the show. It's going to be so fun.
0: Excellent. So I'm looking forward to seeing the show. And I want to say thank you, Holly Hughes. And look forward to seeing you in Brighton. For the Brighton Fringe.
1: Yes, I'm so excited to come.
0: Yeah.
1: Absolutely. And I'm looking forward to meeting you in person. Thank you so much for this. I really appreciate it.
0: Perfect. Thank you very much, Holly. Bye.
1: Brilliant. Bye.
0: Bye-bye.
2: Hey, listen, I don't normally complain, but...

options are always so tiny. 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What else can I do on girls' night? How has this happened? I've become Karen. Nothing turns me on more than complaining to management. Excuse me, I ordered a dry white wine. Can you please try this and tell me if you think it's dry? Yeah. Is that dry to you? Yeah, I didn't think so. Get me another one.

0: my meal and you'll be hearing from me, maybe even a threat from my lawyers.
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2: Hello everybody. 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

And who said that John Lennon was the only one that had the real hardcore rock and roll voice? That was the Beatles. That from 1964. That was Beatles for Sale, 65, I'm sorry, Beatles for Sale. Their cover of Chuck Berry's Kansas City / Hey, Hey, Hey. Well, how are you? It's the weekend. I like the weekend. It's a Saturday. Thank you very much for Gary for that brilliant reggae show. Absolutely fantastic. I do love a bit of reggae. It brightens up an otherwise slightly overcast day. It's Children's Parade today, so if you hate, loathe and abhor little brats, you can indulge yourself by going down into the town and having loads of little children to hate, loathe and abhor. Me, I like kids. They're all right. I prefer, no, I don't think I could eat a whole one. Let's have more music. Keep it 60s. Kathy's song, Simon and Garfunkel.

Kathy's song, Simon and Garfunkel there. History does not record what Kathy thought of her song, but it just occurred to me, if it's her song, do you think she gets the royalties for it? I wonder. Anyway, it's Mike Rawlings here on KR Radio. You're having a great time. It's beautiful, beautiful day outside. This is some Bob Marley and the Wailers. This is KR.

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And being well brought up, young ladies and gentlemen, here on Kingston Green Radio, we do like to thank our sponsors, who are just wonderful. Without them, we could not radiate. And our sponsors are the Organic Energy Company, the Community Brain, Bags to Riches, one of my personal favourites, the London Green Fair, Anna Dyson Phoenix Cars, who we do thank very, very gratefully, and last but not least, Holistic Engineering, without whom you couldn't be listening to us, and we're glad you are. We're glad they sponsor us, and I'm glad to be playing Kaya from the album of the same name by Bob Marley and the Bob Marley and the Wailers, which is what that was. This is by Wales's Finest, Super Silly Animals. Keep the cosmic trigger happy.

Eddie Grace's Buick got 4 bullet holes in the side, and Charlie Delisle is sitting at the top of an avocado tree. Mrs. Storm will stab you with a steak knife if you step on her lawn. I got a half a pack of Lucky Strikes, man, so come along with me. Let's fill our pockets with macadamia nuts and go over to Bobby Goodman's and show him Paul Farouf. We'll play strip poker while our mamas cross the street. Joey Novinsky says she put her tongue in his mouth. Dickie Faulkner's got a switchblade and some gooseneck risers that you can lift as the hunchback

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And we'll break our windows in your Anderson place. We'll steal a bunch of boys.

the world round your neck on an old piece of string. Then we'll spit on Ronnie Arnold, flipping the bird, slash the tires on the school bus. Now don't say a word.

Tom Waits. Kentucky Avenue from Blue Valentine. Before that, you heard off of Gorilla by the Super Furry Animals. Keep the Cosmic Trigger Finger happy. It's about time for a little bit of blues. Brownie McGee, Key to My Door, from that wonderful compilation, Les Triomphes du Blues.

Aha, featuring washboard and cowbell percussion. That was Brownie McGee, the inimitable Brownie McGee. You have heard that song before on my show because I've played it before, because it's a great song. Key to my door. Trouble with me is I've been hurt too bad. There, Brownie McGee. Don't want no woman who don't know how to use the key to my door. I've been treated so rough before. Here's someone who wasn't treated rough very often, because he had the power to charm, which he confessed in 1980 as being his main weapon, just the power to charm. David Bowie, from his first album, which re-released as World According to Bowie, but originally just called David Bowie, on Duran Records, 1967. This album was released the same day as Sgt. Pepper by the Beatles there. You get all the facts on this show.

19-year-old David Bowie, that was, from his debut album back in 1967. Maybe he just turned 20 when he turned 20 on January 8th, 1967. So he probably wrote it when he was 19, recorded it when he was 20. He looks very pretty on the cover as well. He looks all kind of mod with a sort of a Stevie Marriott haircut. Let's have someone who doesn't ever look pretty, even when they had just had a makeover from Pod. This is The Fall, Kicker Conspiracy.

Remember, you are abroad. Remember, the police are off. Remember.

Kicker Conspiracy, The Fall. Salford's Best. Do you remember Kicker shoes? Can you get them anymore? They were like 1980s, 1970s shoes. Really, really cool. I just wonder where they are, that's all. Would you like a bit of neoclassical music? Actually, not classical music, it's 20th century romantic music. This is from the 1920s. It's just a little brief bit of Sergei Prokofiev. Lieutenant Kije, it's a little tone poem. Little, it lasts about half an hour. It's a tone poem concerning the story of Lieutenant Kije, who is Russian for Lieutenant also. And he didn't really exist. He came into being as a clerical error. Instead of also Lieutenant, he wrote Lieutenant also on the list of commissions and being too scared to replace it. And it's a kind of a post-Soviet, pre-Stalinist satire on the pre-revolutionary Russian situation of nobody ever, people being too scared to speak out. And ironically, this is before Stalin made them even more scared of speaking out than they had ever been under the Tsars, and they'd been very scared under the Tsars. So let's hear some Russians wondering what life's all about from Lieutenant Kije. This little excerpt is Kije's Wedding.

There you go. Kije's Wedding, that from round about the middle of Lieutenant Kije by Sergei Prokofiev. Prokofiev had a strange odd life. He lived through the Russian Revolution. He participated strongly in the Russian Revolution. He managed to walk the tightrope of Russian society at the very highest level throughout the immediate post-revolution period through Stalinism. He outlived Stalin. I believe he died the same day of Stalin, or a day later, of natural causes in a small flat in Moscow where he lived. So even though he was probably the greatest

composer, Russian composer certainly, of his generation. He only had a little small flat that he died in. And he and Stalin were kind of enmeshed in each other's lives, because for all of his life, his mere existence, Prokofiev's, was held on a thread held by Stalin, who could have snipped that thread at any time. And like I said, Sergei Prokofiev outlived Stalin, but only by a matter of hours. Ah, to die a natural death is the final victory. Killer Queen, sheer heart attack by Queen.

From when they were still a big cult band, that was Sheer Heart Attack, the last album Queen did before they broke through and went mega global stellar with A Night at the Opera. Although I've got a feeling that Night at the Opera didn't actually break America, they had to wait a little longer to break America, but they did eventually. That was Sheer Heart Attack, before they'd really broken anywhere. They'd had a few, I mean, Killer Queen, that was a hit single, but it wasn't like a huge number one hit single. They were more of a big cult band at that time, just on the verge of kind of the stadium filling greatness that they would later achieve. A great album, I actually like it. I love it, in fact. It's one of my favourite Queen albums. It's a jewel of their golden period, if that does not mix a metaphor of jewellery and gold. Let's have another song. This is Robert Johnson. This is called Kind-Hearted Woman Blues from the King of the Delta Bluesmen.

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0: that is evil all the time. She's a kind-hearted woman. She studies evil all the time. You have to kill me. Have to have it on your mind.
1: She's a kind-hearted woman. She studies evil all the time. My word. I love my baby, but my baby don't love me. That kind of sums it up. That's pretty much a template for songs for the rest of the century, but also for songs from centuries before. Kind-hearted woman blues from the shiversomely good Robert Johnson. And you can find all that on the Essential album, King of the Delta Blues Singers, or any Robert Johnson. There are a bunch of Robert Johnson compilations, but he famously only did the two recording sessions. There are only 37 songs recorded by him in existence. That is one of them. Let us have a bit more. The Police, you know, I hardly ever play The Police. Sting got a bit jazz noodlings in the 90s and the late 80s, didn't he? But in the early 80s and the late 70s, he was top banana. The Police were an excellent band, absolutely majestic in their power and spread at their peak. This was probably their last great single before they split up. This is eclipsed massively by that Every Breath You Take, which is the one that, and Walking on the Moon and all of that. But that was only, this was another one of their singles, the last great one, King of Pain.

King of Pain, The Police, from their last album, Ghosts in the Machine. They never really did a bad album. They don't really get remembered as fondly, I think, The Police, is because they came through at the same time as punk rock. They were kind of formed in 76. But they were never really part of the punk rock thing, but they did kind of use certain stylistic elements of it, some of the aggression they soaked up, definitely. But they very quickly got into reggae, which punks liked, jazz, which punks didn't like. They were seen as a sort of a plastic punk band, and the fact that they totally and utterly broke America far more comprehensively and far more profitably than the Pistols or the Clash or even homegrown acts like the Ramones and the New York Dolls. So they don't really get remembered that fondly by history, and also Sting does himself no favours when he gives interviews and stuff like that. I have not read his autobiography, but allegedly, from what I've heard, the section of it where he deals with the Police, with whom he first found fame, is only a few pages long. I'll have to read it and find out for certain so I can come and report back to you. Now let's have a band that no one ever denies as being the kings of punk rock music, at least the kings of New York punk rock. London punk rock was something connected but different. This is the Ramones, and this is the KKK Took My Baby Away.

0: Now, that was all about Johnny nicking Linda, who was Joey's girlfriend, away from him. He thought that she'd gone off on holiday when really she'd gone off with Johnny. They never spoke, not for years. It ruined the band. Anyway, thanks for... Well, maybe it made the band. Maybe that tension was what made the Ramones so special. They're all dead now, apart from the drummers, which really breaks my heart. Bea is here for her show, so hang around. I'm going to play one more song, because I'm not going to leave you with New York. I'm going to leave you with London punk. This is the one song that finally broke America for London punk. This is Know Your Rights from Combat Rock, the last proper Clash album. We don't count This Is England. I've told you that before, my God.
1: This is a public service announcement.

0: Rest in peace, John Mellor, otherwise known as Joe Strummer. Thanks for spending your time with me. It's been lovely to see you again. You do make my weekend so special. Bea is here, which makes me think of Spanish Bombs, because that's another Clash track, isn't it? Spanish Bombs. Bea is here. So hang around, listen to her show. It's wonderful and brilliant. Have a wonderful weekend. Up in Mike Rawlings. You're lovely. Bye-bye.
1: Thanks very much there to Mike. Nice tune out there. How very nice of him to come on and play for us. This is Jules, and this is his Punk Periphery. I've got a funny story about this fella. I won't tell you it now. I'm going to play it. This is Gary Clale on New Sounds, Beef.
2: Oh, you know that's wrong.
3: Well, yeah.

0: beef. Hello, can I go? Hear the cattle cry. Death row. Beef. Hello, can you go? Hear the cattle cry. Death row.
1: Anyway, my funny story about Gary Clayle. I used to drink the Art and Hand all the time in Brighton, and he used to come in there like, and he was just a bit lippy and that, and Bert, who works in there, just like went, like, oi, you, at, to him in his East End way, and he's quite a frightening bloke, even maybe senior, he's, yeah, he's quite on it, you know what I mean, and anyway, he's just said, like, at. And then Gary Clayle turns around and says, do you know who I am? And he says, of course I know who you am. That's why I'm chucking you out. Anyway, that wasn't very funny. This is...
2: Have you ever been to Clapper's Gate?
3: Stop pushing me off.

All right. Nice one, John. Yeah, that was a live version, because I thought it was a bit, had that more sort of live punch that you might have noticed. I mean, generally, I don't want to do, like, a comedy show, but there is an element of humour in this week's show. And I think this is... It's just such a top tune. I don't know, loads of posh bands have done covers of this. It's a Brighton band called the Golinski Brothers, G-O-L-I-N-S-K-I Brothers. And this is a song called Bloody. I once nearly joined a band called The Tone, because my mate was a drummer. Learned all of their songs, all of the, what's it? And he failed to tell me that they'd split up. Cheers, mate. This is for you, Will.

0: depressed. Still, you gotta have a laugh.
1: Yeah, cheers for that, Will. Bloody learning all guitar solos for you. Anyway, next one. I feel a bit summery. I feel it's. He says that it's bloody May, nearly May. This is Primal Scream when they first went dance like, and this is Screamadelica. I hope you like it. I'm going for a wee.
2: Just make the most of it, breathe, ease this possible, take it easy, relax, look up and down, left, right, up and down, south, west, don't just take it easy,

So here's old Mellow Toog. That was lovely. I know it's a long one, but how lovely on a nice day like a Saturday. Anyway, this isn't a theme or anything. I just really love this song. This is Half Man, Half Biscuit, and I haven't played them before, and I think they're a really excellent band, and, you know, they add something to the British culture. They'd probably laugh when they heard me, if they heard me saying that. This is Running Order Squabble Fest. Half Man, Half Biscuit.

Steady on there, boys. 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That's pretty much what we said to the Soup Dragons after I'm free, isn't it? Yes. Anyway, good game's a quick game, as I always say, and let's pretend it's 1990 and we're teenagers sitting in the sun.

How very lovely. 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Yeah, boy! And this is SNFU with Drunk on a Boy.

we're getting all theological now, so I need to calm it down. Oh, hello, Charlton Heston. Get your vest on. This is Stump. Tick-a-doo, tick-a-doo, tick-a-doo, tick-a-dee, tick-a-doo, tick-a-doo, tick-a-dee, tick-a-doo, tick-a-doo, tick-a-doo.

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0: the recipe for egg fried lice. 100 ways to kill a fly. 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
1: He loved his fish, he did.
0: Never beat the wife and kids. 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

What a lovely couple of fellas. That's Marty and Rev from New York City. And this is Garage Sexism from the Avengers.

As I told you, that's probably the most sexiest song I've ever heard. Love it, though. That's from my old mate Jez, by the way. The next one is The Cramps. I remember seeing this on the Tube, and it really, really affected me. And I loved it. People Ain't No Good. It's where, sort of like the later stuff. But they were still doing good stuff when just before Lux died. Bikini Girls and Machine Guns was a superb chip. But, you know, they were working to a good template, and just it's a matter of good tunes from there on in, isn't it? Anyway, stop your waffling, get the Cramps on. Go on, get them on. Get them on.

0: Alright, about that saddle wall.
1: Does anyone remember that advert about the Yellow Pages, about the boy on the bike, when he's getting that races, racer, like, anyway, am I talking rubbish? Anyway, never let it be said that I don't play modern music. This is the Yeahs with Sacrilege, which, I don't know, they always, I always sort of don't fancy liking them, really. I don't know why, they seem a bit, I don't know, but I saw them over the Freebut, and they were just amazing. Really, really into it, and doing that on the tours, pretty hard work, I imagine. But they were amazing, and this is their latest song, and it's called Sacrilege, which, again, you know, like, as a title, what are you doing calling it Sacrilege? But anyway, they're lovely, and this is the Yeahs.

0: Welcome to Beyond the Border. Today, Luke is not with us because he couldn't make it. But yeah, we will do it. We will try to do it as he does every week. So my name is Bea. I usually be with him during the show. But today I'm not alone. I'm joined by Rafał. Hello, Rafał.
1: Hi.
0: How are you?
1: Yes, I'm fine.
0: Okay. He has recommended me some songs that we are going to play today. Today the topic of the show is going to be European music, because the 9th of May is the European Day. So, yeah, we decided to play some European music. The first song we have played, it was from Hungary. The band is called Trottel, and the song is called Bubble. Rafał recommended me this song, and how did you discover this band?
1: Yes, with the Trottel, I found it in the one zine first time, and it was very good band because they never play any song the same.
0: I have listened to another songs, and yeah, they can they have like quite kind different different styles. Yeah, and you told me that when you met this band, it was difficult to get the album.
1: Yes, it was difficult to get any CD or cassette, but there was something like distribution, which we'll be sending by post to each other the letter to asking for a tape, and they'd be sending this tape for a small amount of money.
0: That's funny. Okay, now we have another song. Your flatmate Raz recommend you, and he's listening to us. I would like to say thank you to share this band. It's quite different style of music. The band is called I will try to read, but I don't know because it's in Romanian, so I don't know. It's called Brazda Lui Novak. And the name of the song is called Square. Let's have a listen.

0: Okay, that was Bratza Lui Novak from Romania, and well, it was an interesting song, isn't it?
1: Yes, very, very nice.
0: Yeah, you like it. Yeah, I like it. Thank you, Raz, again for giving me this song. And the next band is Raz gave me as well. It's called Silent Strike, and I don't know how to read this because it's in Romanian as well. It's called Fab. Taku Vasile or something like that. Okay, let's have a listen.
1: Let's go.

0: Okay, I would like to apologize because the song that we have listened, it wasn't Silent Strike. It was Rafał. Can you help me with the name of this band?
1: It was a kapela ze wsi Warszawa with the title Do Ciebie Kasieńko.
0: So where are they from?
1: Well, they come from Poland. They used to play in Brighton.
0: All right. Oh, really? Good. Yeah, the sound. This we were thinking it was like a Balkanic rhythm or something like that, isn't it?
1: Yes, it's quite folklore music, very close to Balkan.
0: So I will, because I have had this mistake, I will play the next song that I have planned to play, and then I will play again Silent Strike. Apologize for this mistake. So now the song we have is by Goran Bregovic. He's from Bosnia and Herzegovina. He's a soundtrack maker. And the song that we bring today is called Kalashnikov.

0: Ćao robovolice, čaje, šužije, paljara, opa!
1: Okay, that was Goran Bregovic with the Kalashnikov. And now we try to go to play Silent Strike with Fapta Kubasile.

0: Okay, welcome back to Beyond the Border, right off Community Radio. That song was Silent Strike, and yeah, we have quite different styles of music today, but I must say, why not? We like to play music from everywhere, and all kinds of styles. We have played music from Hungary, Romania, Bosnia, Herzegovina, and we go again to Poland. We have, what's the name of this guy we have now?
1: It's gonna be Leszek Możdżer. It's one of the new generation of the Polish pianists. Mm-hmm. To me personally, collecting a little bit the of the pop culture with the hard art.
0: Oh, good.
1: And

0: he does drop five.
1: All right, so let's explain to our listeners what's the song we are gonna send.
0: The song is gonna be the cover of the Nirvana, Smells Like Spirit.
1: Fantastic, and what kind of instrument he plays?
0: Piano.
1: Fantastic, so let's have a listen.

0: Okay, that was a really good cover. Thank you, Rafa.
1: Thank you as well.
0: And now we have a surprise for Luke, because he knows that I don't usually read poetry, but today I bring a Spanish poem for the show, and but I have to apologize because I didn't have enough time to translate into English. I will try to explain what's going on in what is this about. The poem is about the dreams, and the dreams are above the time. You know, you have your imagination is I don't know how to explain that. It's like the dreams are always there and always sorry. I can't explain, it's so difficult.
1: Yeah, poetry is not easy.
0: Yeah, and that's all because I can't translate literally all the song, all the lyric that they say. So hope you feel the feelings of the poem when I'm reading the poem. And the poet is Federico García Lorca. I think is a quite famous poet. And the poem is called La leyenda del tiempo. 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And I brought this poem because one of the most flamenco singers, Spanish flamenco singers, has this poem in one of his songs. The singer is called Camarón. I think it's the most famous flamenco singer. He's naturally from Spain. And the song is called La leyenda del tiempo. Let's have a listen.

0: That was fantastic. It's one of the legends of the flamenco, and yeah, it's Camarón, one of the biggest, or the biggest for most of the Spanish people. And now we stay in Spain, and I will play this band because Rafa recommended me as well. I don't usually listen this kind of music, but yeah, why not? We have to play everything. So which band is it?
1: It's gonna be Ojos de Brujos.
0: Yeah, it's Ojos. Sorry, it's Ojos de Brujo, and the song we have today is called Tiempo de Soleá.

0: Okay, that was Ojos de Brujo, and yeah, I was surprised that this band is quite famous in Poland, no?
1: Yes, in a way, whatever we talk about Spanish music, to some people probably will be one of the most famous bands.
0: Okay, that's fantastic. And now we go to Italy. I'm going to play music that my friend Mari has recommended me. First of all, we have Rino Gaetano. The song is quite old. It's from 1976, so it's fantastic because we have quite different kind of style of music. And the song is called Sfiorivano le Viole.

Okay, that was Rino Gaetano, and now we have another song from my friend Mari. We have this band is from France, and they are called Zaz, and the song is called Je veux, or something like that. Let's have a listen.

0: Okay, that was Zaz from France, and now we go to Czech Republic, and what we have from there?
1: It's gonna be Jaromír Nohavica, one of the biggest bards in Czech Republic.
0: All right, and the song is called Sarajevo, and I think it's gonna be the last song of the show. Thank you, Rafa, to come with to do the show with us, and yeah.
1: Thank you very much.
0: And yeah, and thank you also because you recommend me a lot of songs from different countries, and that was really helpful. Thank you again.
1: Always a pleasure.
0: And yeah, this song is called Jaromír Nohavica. And the song is called Sarajevo. And I will see you next week. Bye.

0: Okay, we have time to play last song. Is from Ireland. We have the Dubliners, and what song do we have today?
1: Irish Rover.
0: Okay, let's have a listen.

0: know.
1: I know. It was all right. Said that was nugget. God, no, nugget in a biscuit. Today we have in my studio my little boy.
2: Hello there.
1: My little boy. That's my little. You got to sit a bit close to the mic, Dennis.
2: Oh, do I? Okay.
1: You do a bit. Because the microphone's going to be a little bit quiet in here, can't they?
0: Okay. We're all here. It's a family show.
1: Well, today. Considering that Lisa and I have quite a large. Like
0: sets,
1: yes, a presence. We sometimes come across as being a little bit quiet, so you're going to have to fight for your airspace today. Welcome to Pinky's Bright and Rock. We are here.
2: Boom.
1: And obviously, as before, that was the Expulsados with that lovely version of Pink Panther, which I love. I absolutely love using that as our intro tune.
0: We like that.
1: Yeah, and I say that second song was Nugget in a Biscuit. Biscuit meaning some scony kind of thing from America.
0: Oh, yeah, those.
1: They're like dumplings.
0: Gravy?
1: Yeah, yeah, they're a bit like dumplings, but they're dry.
2: Yeah.
1: Yeah, and nugget.
0: They're
1: as in,
0: come so you can dunk them in tea, don't they?
1: And I gather.
0: That's what a biscuit should be.
1: I gather the nugget would be.
2: Chicken nugget.
1: A chicken nugget
2: chicken
1: in
2: nugget.
1: A biscuit.
0: Oh, it's getting worse.
1: So, nugget in a biscuit. And it's something you found on the internet, isn't it,
2: yes,
1: boy?
2: Yes, it is.
0: Did you like it, then?
2: Yes.
0: Is it your choice?
1: Yes, it is, yeah.
0: I've got much the same coming up.
1: Oh, you wouldn't
2: more.
1: Believe.
2: Season fun.
1: Such fun.
2: Yeah, it's
0: really?
2: Fun.
0: I can see the look on your face. I know you can't see it, but I can see the look on your face. And we're going to have a ball today.
2: Oh,
1: it is. It is.
2: I've bought
1: great.
2: I found some things.
1: So, yeah, I got him in today just so he could choose a few tunes and we could have a bit of a chat.
0: We'll embarrass
2: him. Oh, the joy.
0: Might even sing later.
1: He's my little boy.
2: I'm not singing. I'm not.
1: Isn't he lovely?
0: We're
1: going to
0: spend the whole next hour embarrassing you.
2: Yep. I know.
1: Isn't he pretty?
2: Oh dear.
0: Excellent.
1: I mean,
0: that's so fun.
1: He's my little soldier. My little 6'4" soldier. I know.
2: Out.
1: How did you get so big anyway? That's what I want
2: to
1: know.
2: I have no idea. I think it's said to be a fertilizer.
1: He was just this little 7'9" cherub with dimples. Smile. Like, he's still got dimples.
0: He's
1: still got dimples.
2: Dimples.
1: He's so cute. But anyway, moving on from that.
0: So have you been all week?
1: We've been all right. How's your week been?
0: I've been so good. Do you know what? I've turned down free booze, homemade brownies, free bacon and cheese savouries, free biscuits.
1: Unheard of. Proper biscuits.
0: I don't know. Yeah,
1: none of your scones,
0: no,
1: rubbish.
0: Scones. No, proper biscuits in your Dunkin' tea.
1: Like digestives.
0: I've turned them all down because I'm being really good.
1: You are. Are you still drinking your?
0: I am. Juicing,
1: your slop.
0: Yes. I've got some. Would you like to try some?
1: No, I will pass. Thank you very much. I'll pass.
0: Yeah. No, I mean, really good. I'm sort of bouncing around everywhere. I'm such a really annoyed people.
1: If anyone's kind of thinking about the juicing thing, it does look like, you know, like the algae you get on a pond in the summer.
0: That's what's in it. Algae.
1: Horrible.
2: Yummy.
1: Horrible.
0: I forgot what it's called. Bugger. What's it called?
1: Moss.
0: No, I can't remember what it's called. I've been using it.
1: Algae.
0: Yeah, I can't remember what it's called. It'll come to me. It'll come.
1: It will.
0: Yeah, it's dark blue and it's like a sort of dark blue greeny colour and it comes in a pouch.
1: The sea.
0: No, it's not the big blue wobbly thing that's out there. No.
1: No, she was horrible. She shouldn't have been wearing shorts in this weather. And she should have shaved too.
0: She should have, yeah.
1: Good lord.
0: Anyway. Yeah. Yes.
1: No, only in Brighton, folks.
0: I remember what it's called, and I'll let you all know.
1: All right, then. Well, we're going to have a couple more songs now.
0: That's probably a good idea.
1: The first song is called I Like Trains, and my little boy used to love trains.
2: Oh, I did, yes.
1: Did you?
2: No, not really.
1: I used to take him to the Bluebell Railway every summer.
0: The Railway.
1: Have you ever been to the Bluebell line?
2: It's good.
0: I don't think so.
2: It's good.
1: It's amazing. They've got proper
2: they got Thomas,
1: steam trains and everything.
2: They got Thomas the Tank
1: and Thomas visits once a year, doesn't he, Dean?
2: Yes, he does. I remember going to see him.
0: Yes.
1: It's really cool.
0: See Thomas.
1: And there's a train that goes to and from there, and it's just the most gorgeous, gorgeous view. And the reason they call it the Bluebell Line is because there's literally a forest area you go through, and it's just...
0: This will be about the right time to hear that. Bluebell
1: the
0: time.
1: Bluebells.
2: Yeah.
1: Really, really beautiful.
0: If it doesn't snow again, anyway.
1: Oh,
2: God.
1: Don't even go there.
2: I hate snow so much.
1: No.
0: Look, I got tan this week.
1: Well done. That's the pinkest tan I've seen in a while.
0: So I'm actually looking. Yeah. Like I've got some sun on my skin.
1: And Dean went orienteering the other day.
2: My face.
1: Yeah. Got a little bit of colour across his nose.
2: Hooray!
1: So, how did you find the song "I Like Trains"?
2: Oh, it's on a YouTube video. Something called
1: "I Like Trains."
2: It's a couple of things called ASDF movies. They're like little sketches, comedy sketches, and one of them is a little.
1: Is it like memes that I don't understand?
2: It's basically like that. And
1: I don't understand memes.
2: Yeah, there's one that's
1: annually challenged, Lisa.
0: Sorry.
2: There's one person who says "I like trains." Remember, he says it a train. Just comes out of
1: past.
2: Yeah.
1: So you have to see it to believe it, kids. That's the deal, really.
2: Yeah, this is a very random song.
1: Okay.
2: Maybe laugh.
1: Well, I'm gonna play a random song after that by my mate Hannah's band, the Meow Meows.
0: Excellent.
1: Who are amazing. And the song's gonna be called Bad Man. So do enjoy the songs, and we're going to embarrass Dean as much as we can.
0: Yeah.

about time enough of them. Yeah, about 11, 12.

0: Hello, everyone.
1: Hello.
0: I think we've just done that entire segment with little Dennis's mic on,
1: didn't we?
0: So we do apologise. We were yapping about all sorts of rubbish.
2: Everything.
0: About all sorts. So, it'll be cool.
1: You probably heard everybody, but Dean Lourdes.
0: Excellent. So it'll be all right.
1: Guys.
0: So,
1: the first time we've done it. Probably won't be the last.
0: No, it won't be the last either.
1: We're so professional.
0: No, we're all so professional. It's a professional establishment.
1: We haven't discovered
0: what kind of professional it is yet.
2: Probably, well, with us, shocking.
0: Absolutely shocking. The next song that you have chosen, young man.
2: Yes.
0: Is Gingers Have Souls.
2: Yeah, awareness. You showed me this song.
0: I did. I did. It's my fault.
1: It's brilliant.
0: It is a brilliant little song.
1: Anything that's got ginger in it, really. You know what I like about my gingers.
0: And it was all based because of a South Park episode where Carm, you know, the little, like, fat, horrible kid that does... He's just horrible. And he does this presentation in front of his class about how gingers have a condition called gingivitis and how they're like vampires and they don't have souls. And basically the ones that can go in the sun are called daywalkers and all this kind of stuff. It's unbelievable. And I've got a little excerpt here of when he says the magic term.
3: Ginger kids have no souls.
0: So, yeah, ginger kids have no souls, and that's why he said it. So, as a result of that, this kid...
2: He got angry.
0: He got really angry.
2: He got very angry.
1: And he went a really nasty shade of red that really clashed with his hair.
0: And this kid, you know, you've got to feel sorry for him, because not only was he fat, but he was also ginger.
1: Nothing wrong with being ginger.
0: No, I know that.
2: There's nothing wrong with it.
0: I am very attracted to red-haired men, as you well know.
1: So am I.
0: Honestly, this kid didn't do himself any favours at all. You know, he kind of ranted about it. And then this other channel...
2: called Shmo Yoho. They auto-tune stuff.
0: What Shmo Yoho does is basically... I said it, oh my God. What he actually does is he normally goes to NBC and CNN and takes excerpts of the week's news and auto-tunes them and makes them into music, which is very, very clever.
1: It is very, very clever.
0: So, you know, you'll be they'll have a song about the weather and how someone's held up someone at gunpoint and all that other fun stuff like that, kids. And what he actually did was he took this kid ranting about, you know, I'm Christian, I have a soul, you know, I'm ginger and blah, blah, blah, blah, blah. And, you know, the poor kid obviously been put up with a lot of bullying and whatever at school, which is wrong on any level. Nobody should be judged on how they look, how they speak. You know, what they believe in. You know, that
1: absolutely
0: no one should do that. It is shocking. But I thought what this Shmo Yoho had done... I'll say it again. What he'd done was really clever. I thought he'd made the kid actually sound quite cool. We'll play in a minute. But he actually made the kid sound quite cool,
2: He put it out to more people.
0: Yeah, exactly. And I thought, you know, he basically made this kid, you know, an internet sensation... it had like millions of hits.
2: It had loads.
0: Everybody knew about it, and I thought he made the kid sound kind of cool.
2: Of course,
0: but then you know he did a response to it, and he was angry, which was bad. And he literally rolled around the garden like some kid having a tantrum, screaming his head off.
2: He was threatening to take him to court
0: and all sorts of stuff. So, you know, get over yourself, kid. Shmo Yoho made yourself... He made you look cool.
1: Yeah.
0: So, you know, shut your mouth.
1: Shut yourself in the foot.
0: Yeah, you idiot. So, we're going to play Gingers Have Souls for you now, just because it's cool.
1: Are we going to turn all the mics off?
0: We are going to turn all the mics off this time. So, do enjoy your treat, won't you, girls and boys?

0: like that. But
1: I like
0: it. R&B.
2: It is a bit R&B,
0: but the actual subject matter, great.
2: Whoever thought of auto-tuning that kid, hats off to you. I lift my hat to you, Shamoyahol.
1: Shamoyahol.
2: Look, kid, don't lecture me on grammar. I've got 21 years on you.
0: Fine.
2: 21 years on you for grammar. Don't even go there. You can't even form a sentence.
0: Am I going to have to break you
2: until you've had bacon?
1: Good game.
2: In the morning. This, you know this to be true.
1: I like my bacon.
2: I know you do.
0: It doesn't mean.
2: Which brings us on to our next song.
1: Yes, it does.
0: Is it about bacon?
1: Yes, it is.
2: It does, yes. And tell us for your love for bacon, please.
1: Nom.
2: Nom?
0: In a word.
1: Yeah, nom.
2: In a word, nom.
0: Actually, it's got a point.
2: Yeah. It is amazing.
1: Yeah.
2: There seems to be a really huge kick-up about bacon recently, about, you know, how there's that meme going up. Meme. I'm done with the kids' meme.
1: Oh, dear.
2: I'm so not.
1: But not at all.
2: There's that meme going around about, years ago, we had Jobs and we had Steve Jobs and Johnny Cash.
0: Yes.
2: And now we have no Jobs and no Cash. Please don't let Kevin Bacon die. You know? That's funny. I think that's funny. Even I get that. And I'm like almost a grandma. I'm not a grandma.
1: No, you're not. You're not.
2: Far too young to be a nanma. Yes. Herbie, I hope you're listening too. Far too young to be a nanma. Yeah. Although I will be like the coolest nanma ever.
1: I like this next song. It's my favourite YouTube song, I have to say.
2: It is. This next one is...
1: Yeah, I think it is, isn't it?
2: It's... I'm going to be playing the Bacon song that you have chosen.
1: It's by people on YouTube called Rhett Link.
2: Rhett and Link.
1: They do loads of different songs. They do like adverts for like McDonald's and things like that sometimes.
2: Yeah, these guys made so much money from, you know, through YouTube for making stuff like that. Actually, huge corporations such as Mackie D's and others.
1: Have paid
2: him to do proper bona fide adverts.
1: It's two of them. They're two best friends. They've been best friends since school and things like that.
2: Yeah, there's that one where they do everything backwards, isn't it?
1: Yeah, Pillow. My favourite Pillow.
2: That is huge on the internet. Huge. They actually do, like, a backwards jump off a house, which is incredible.
1: Yeah, like, they come from the floor and they jump up, it looks like.
2: Yeah, but they actually sing this song, walking... Looks backwards. Like they're walking forwards, but they're not. Everything's being done... in backwards motion, and they're actually mouthing the words properly
1: backwards
2: and everything,
1: well.
2: All backwards. Really clever.
0: Hardcore.
2: Someone seriously had to work months on that to make that work.
1: Rhett and Link, they spend time on their videos.
2: Rhett and Link, have a look on YouTube for that.
0: Even I'm going to have a look, because I don't know.
2: Yeah, Rhett and Link, really good.
1: And this song is just
2: funny. So this is one of their songs, and it is obviously about a certain pork product. That does seem to be, very, very popular nowadays. And this is the whole song is basically like, if something goes wrong, then, you know, this is what you do.

0: 911. What is your emergency?
1: I nailed my finger to a birdhouse accidentally.
0: Do you have some bacon?
1: Bacon?
0: Bacon, that's right.
1: I had bacon left over from dinner last night.
0: Rub some bacon on it.
1: What?
0: On your hand, just do it. Rub some bacon on it.
1: That's all there is to it? What if I drop my phone?
0: Rub some bacon on it.
1: Or encounter my clone?
0: Rub some bacon on it.
1: I get mononucleosis.
0: Rub some bacon on it.
1: My nude pics get posted.

0: gets foreclosed.
1: Rub some bacon on it.
0: My cat explodes.
1: Rub some bacon on it.
0: I wake up in a trunk.
1: Rub some bacon on it.
0: My friend goes steampunk.
1: Rub some bacon on it.
0: I meet real pirates.
1: Rub some bacon on it.
0: There's an awkward silence. I say something unintentionally racist.
1: Rub some bacon on it.
0: I'm an adult with braces.
1: Rub some bacon on it.
0: I can't swim.
1: Rub some bacon on it.
0: I'm visited by Mr. Timna.

0: Rub some bacon.
1: Well, rub some bacon on it. That's what you do, girls and boys. Rub some bacon on it. I say, do check them out. We were just saying, actually, that the children of this generation, or my kids, certainly, rather than watching TV shows, they watch internet. That's what they watch.
0: Simon Cowell, you're all a bit screwed, really.
1: They're all subscribed to people on YouTube. I'm hugely addicted to YouTube.
0: Yes, we have mentioned that.
1: I follow various people, watch their video uploads every week and whatever. And I've actually got my own channel as well, Funky Pink One. Check me out. But my son also has a YouTube channel, don't you?
2: Yes, I do.
1: You do? And what are you called on YouTube?
2: I am the Funganator.
1: He is the Funganator. Don't ask.
2: Yeah, I really don't.
0: I'm not going to.
2: I was bored that day.
1: Don't even ask. It all came about because my brother-in-law, Corin, is like quite a huge gamer. There's quite a lot of that in our family, nerdy gamery types.
2: A lot of gaming.
1: I know, they are awful nerds. But I do love a nerd. I do. But
0: not really.
1: He was called Harmless Fungus. His gamer name on Xbox when it was all brand fungus. New was Harmless Fungus.
2: Then I joined and I became Little Fungus.
1: Yeah, he wanted to be Little Fungus because it was similar to his uncle's name.
2: But then I got bored of that and
1: he became the Funganator.
2: And that's now my YouTube and I do just gaming.
1: It just reminds
2: videos.
1: Me of the Shermanator.
2: It was based off that ever so slightly.
1: Which we were watching last night, actually. We were watching American Pie Reunion, and you watched another film yesterday,
2: didn't
1: you?
2: Yes, I did.
1: And what film was that?
2: Iron Man 3.
1: And was it?
2: It is very good.
0: I was
1: with American Pie.
2: It was based ever so slightly.
1: Which we were watching last night. We were watching American Pie Reunion, and you watched the film yesterday,
2: yes,
1: didn't
2: I did.
1: You? And what film was that?
2: Iron Man 3.
0: It
2: is very good.
1: Without too much away, what happened?
2: I'll say anything.
1: That's mean.
2: No, if I start on, I won't stop.
1: That is true. If you take this to go and sit with you. Wait. Really good. It's coming up.
0: Mum said I'm watching you if he's seen it before. I'll send you over.
2: Yeah,
0: I know something. Stop. What film?
2: I have a spoiler. Give people spoilers. Do
1: those. You know, he's one of those kids to scare a movie. If he knows Friday about it, he's already behind vision, so no.
0: Really?
1: You know it coming.
2: Or look at the person who always looked them.
0: Sometimes
2: we're
0: long because of that.
2: So I went to a couple of years ago, Woman Back, friends.
1: Was that in your rag?
2: Yes, that was that, yeah. And I think it was that. It was fine. Then on the way home, we dropped off. Then we hear him screaming. What was that? And we turned around, he went after us, but we were scared. We were just running down the like,
1: everyone has something like that.
0: Yes,
1: quite. Yes. I say, you're a bit of a whip anyway, aren't you, bless?
2: Oh, yeah.
1: It's all self-preservation. If he was there, if it happened, was there with him, he'd be gone. He'd be like, you run off.
2: I'd be running the taken.
1: So, and I'd be the one to have to call them and stuff.
2: Because, I run. So, I run.
1: Yeah, right, we've got another couple of songs. Hey, girls! So, this is Prisoner of Society, which is a rocking tune.
0: It is
1: a really rocking tune.
0: Rocking
1: tune. I did ask for rocking tunes. So, we're going to play and a Foo Fighters song, which is one of my favourites.
2: I like it. I like it.
1: You like Foo Fighters.
0: You might
1: not
0: like it.
1: It's really good. So, I've got a couple of more tunes, and I think we're probably going to maybe get Dennis to use one.
2: I'll try one.
1: I'd like to say something well for time because what's going to happen? Yeah. What's going to happen is that we're just going to whitter off through one of the breaks out of the air.
2: Yeah.
1: So, do we know these next two songs? Because we're
0: Well.

0: Oh, yeah, rock on.
1: I love that song so much. I have to say, earlier on, when the I Like Train song was going on, we were having a bit of a boogie to that one.
2: Yeah,
1: we were.
2: Also talking through it.
1: Yeah. And we're really sorry, Spango. You did tell us that we were actually yapping through the first tune.
2: No,
1: we didn't apologise.
2: No.
1: Well, we have so much fun and we've got so much to talk about.
0: Exactly.
1: So there you go. No lawsuits, please. Thank you very much. No lawsuits. Because we've got no money to give you. So there'd be really no point, to be honest.
0: Minus money, as usual.
1: Hannah, you know my friend Hannah that I said when we played the Meow Meow song earlier? We did play Bad Man for you, Hannah, but she only tuned in at 5:20, so she missed it.
0: Well, whose fault is that? Hey?
1: So hello, Hannah.
0: We're waving again.
1: We are. I know. I can't help it. When you say hello to someone, yeah, that's because you're too cool for school, obviously.
0: We're not, obviously.
1: So we're clearly not.
2: See, I see a mic and my hand just don't know.
0: We're not cool at all.
1: We're not at all, no. We like to think we are.
2: When I talk, I do that.
1: Yeah, you do the...
2: I do the hand movements. I do a lot of hand movements. But if I'm talking to a mic, I kind of just go flop.
1: I think lots of people talk with their hands without even thinking about it. I do.
2: Oh, I know you do.
1: I do. I'm dreadful. I am. So, did you just call me dreadful on air?
0: Well,
2: hugs.
1: Rude, isn't it? That's what happens when your kids get bigger than you are.
0: Yeah.
1: Do you know what I mean? Rude.
0: Well, no, actually, I don't. No.
1: Oh,
0: I ain't got no kids.
1: Buggers.
0: And they'd only have to be about six before they got any bigger than me anyway.
1: I know. The trouble is, every time you come over to my house, you want kids less.
0: I do want kids less, yeah.
2: Yeah.
0: Do you actually want kids? Come to your house, don't want them anymore.
1: No. I've got a six-year-old that's obsessed with your cleavage.
0: Yes.
1: Obsessed with your dreadlocks and your cleavage.
0: Yes.
1: Obsessed.
0: She just won't leave me alone.
1: No. But anyway, we're going to pop on another couple of songs.
0: Shall we do that?
1: We have actually, for a change, we've had to dish out some more songs. So I think, actually, what we're going to do is we're going to do Spango Spot. Should we do a drum roll?
0: Yes.
1: What we have this week for you is a real treat.
0: Oh, really?
1: He's been listening to Grindr Man.
2: Again. What?
1: Again.
0: Nothing new there,
1: though. So, yeah, some of the Grindr Man stuff I don't mind, to be honest, but this song, not so much. He's been listening to a live version of it, which we are not playing today, because it's about 8.5 minutes long. This one's still 5 minutes odd long, but the song's called Kitchenette. And while Nick Cave is on stage, the entire band, to be honest, if you went to see them live, they're well worth it. They literally leap around everywhere. That's, you know, they're really, really good guys live. But during the song, he sort of goes, tippy toes, tippy toes! Tippy toes, tippy toes! And all that. I sound like a parrot. Tippy toes, tippy toes! But basically, thank you for the sound effects, young man. But this Kitchenette song, whenever you hear the word tippy toes, just imagine, tippy toes, tippy toes! Just imagine Nick Cave throwing a wobbler about it. And again, look on YouTube for it. So we are unashamed YouTube fans. Well, at least 80% of us. Other video channels are available. But there's actually Daily Motion. That's another.
2: I don't.
1: That's not. That's not too bad. Not too bad. It's just
2: like
1: not got the following of YouTube though. But it's Daily Motion, and what's the other one I can think of? Video Jug.
2: Yeah,
1: there's Video, but they're more tutorials.
2: Yeah, they're more tutorials.
1: Yeah, Video
2: YouTube
1: Jug. So yeah, there are other ones available. So we're going to play Kitchenette for you now. So do enjoy the little eclectic offering from Spango.

Gracias, maestro.

0: Well, Spango,
1: oh,
0: that
1: so dumb.
0: Didn't half go on a bit, love.
1: Crikey.
0: Good
1: if
0: Lord.
1: If we've got any listeners left, really sorry.
0: Yeah. Sorry to all two of you.
1: Sorry about that. Yeah, it's a bad
2: thing. Yeah.
0: Good. Good Lord.
1: My word. I wanted to slip my wrist, but I just didn't have a razor blade.
0: No. Wow.
1: Wow.
0: We're going to have to put another couple of songs on straight away.
1: Yeah, just
0: because. Yeah, just to liven people up. So here's a couple of songs for you. Please don't fall to sleep.
1: Yeah, don't fall asleep. Wake up, wake up!

0: That was great, really. Like that.
1: It was really good. That's Adele and Dragon Force together, and it's Through the Fire and Flames, and Adele's just singing over the top of it, which is amazing.
0: Yeah, really.
1: Another reason
0: really
1: I love YouTube. You find, you know, there's all sorts of talents on there, really talented people that, you know, remix and re-remix
0: like
1: things.
0: Yeah.
1: Well, yeah, like me, for example. You know, teaching you how to strip your hair with vitamin C.
0: Yes.
1: And other such wondrous things.
0: Yes.
1: I'm going to be doing a tutorial soon about how to use clip-in hair extensions to make a long up style, because normally women just wear them straggly and down.
0: Yes.
1: But I know a way of wearing them up.
0: Mm.
1: You see?
0: I might let you loose with my dreads, actually.
1: You never know.
0: It's summer, I could be brighter.
1: Yeah, so hopefully that woke everyone up from Spango's spot there.
0: Yes.
1: You know, some people love growing up, lots of people, millions of people love them.
0: It's great, but it was a bit...
1: Yeah. Millions of people love Grinder Man, they really do.
0: Oh, I do like them.
1: Yeah.
0: But... It wasn't right.
1: Not this week, love. No. Sorry about that. We normally do like your stuff, Spango, but not my thing this week.
0: Nil pois today. Nil pois.
1: So we've literally got sort of like just a few minutes left now. But next week, starting from next week, we have an extra half an hour.
0: Yeah, you've got to put it with us for 90 whole minutes.
1: Because you love it.
0: We love it.
1: Because you love it.
0: Because
1: you do. So next two songs are going to be Rockstar 101. What's this all about then?
0: I love it.
1: It's featuring Slash,
0: Featuring Slash. That's one of the reasons why... Well, I liked it for ages. And really not my bag generally, but I really like it. Then I found out that Slash was involved. I was like, oh, that's why.
1: That's why it sounds good.
0: Slash is involved. The boy from Silk on Trent.
1: And then I've got another metal remix. You know, we just had Adele with a bit of a metal remix. I've actually got Willow Smith's Whip My Hair.
0: Oh, God.
1: In metal.
0: Yes.
1: In metal. So do enjoy it. And we'll be back to say see you later in a minute.

0: maybe not 15 seconds maybe not left, 15. Maybe now we're going back
1: fail
0: now.
1: There,
0: so yeah, a little tiny weeny fail.
1: Yes.
0: So coming back, we have Matt with the best in dance, a bit of joking. So yeah, we got him coming up next. I think we're staying on air just a little bit longer with him.
2: You get to put up with us.
0: So I know you're lucky things. Yay! I hear you cry.
1: I don't know about me though. I don't know what.
0: Don't cry. So I'm going to pop on a play out song, which was chosen by our lovely Rainbow Girl.
2: Lovely Rainbow.
0: And then we're going to pop over some bit of dance music in a minute. So don't go anywhere, because we'll still be here. So there. Bye.
1: Bye.
0: See you in a minute.

0: Hello and welcome to the Fringe Festivals. It's a Brighton Fringe Festival and we've got a very, very special guest. My name is Susie Oddball, and if you want to hear more, please go to me on susieoddball@mixcloud.com. And that's how you'll get any of the recordings from the Fringe Festival. But now we have a very special guest. We have Doris Daydream. Hello, Doris.
1: Hello there, Susie. Lovely to be here. You sound wonderful.
0: Thank you. And you do as well. And what beautiful voice you've got.
1: Oh, thank you so much.
0: Now, you're going to be doing a production, aren't you? And what's the production called in the Fringe?
1: Well, it's called the Doris Show, and it's a one-woman show, and it's a tribute to the wonderful, legendary movie star and singer, Doris Day.
0: Fantastic. And first of all, I would like to remind listeners where it's going to be, and then I'm going to ask you why you chose to put it on in Brighton. What do you think the world needs to hear about Doris? So first of all, where is the production and when?
1: Okay, it's going to be on at the Landon Theatre in Brighton, and it's going to be on Thursday the 14th, Friday the 15th and Saturday the 16th of May, all at 7 o'clock in the evening. And it's a 1 hour show without an interval.
0: Fantastic. And what makes you want to put Doris Daydream on? On the Brighton Fringe?
1: Well, I visited the Brighton Fringe last year and I thought this is a fantastic, fantastic event. And I think Doris Daydream would be well received here. The whole show started off last year when I started to tour day centres, care homes, retirement villages and community centres. And the Doris Show was so well received. I thought, wouldn't it be great to send it, to give it to a wider audience? So the first show was in March at the Hampton Hill Theatre in Richmond, and the second lot is going to be now at Brighton Fringe Festival.
0: Fantastic. So if we've never heard of Doris before, what should we expect?
1: Well, she was a legendary movie star and singer in the 1950s and 1960s. And the whole evening is a very feel-good show with lots of sing-alongs because a lot of people know her songs, even though they were recorded in the 1950s and 1960s. But the whole show tells a story of her life, how she started and how she became a singer and how she became a movie star. And it's all about her husbands. There were four of those. And all about her leading men. And there were lots of them as well.
0: So what's the difference between leading men and husbands then?
1: Well, interestingly, you should ask that because she never actually appeared with any of her husbands on screen. Her husband number three was her agent. But no, her leading men, I mean, they range from Rock Hudson. Most people know her through her films with Rock. But also we've got Richard Widmark, we've got Jack Lemmon, we've got Clark Gable. And then, of course, you've got Ronnie Reagan.
0: Oh, my goodness me. What a selection of leading men.
1: I know, absolutely.
0: So in her life, because, you know, there's quite a lot of one women shows in the Fringe. In her life, what do you think will people learn from her life?
1: Well, I think they'll learn that she did not have an easy life of it at all. In fact, when she was starting out, she wanted to be a dancer. But unfortunately, when she was a teenager, she was in a car crash and she badly injured her right leg. And thereby, she became a singer. She had to give up her dream of becoming a dancer and had to become a singer. But the whole part of the show are these songs. There are 14 songs of them. And the whole show hangs around those songs. Things like Que Sera, Sarah, Deadwood Stage, Secret Love, which of course is from the movie Calamity Jane. Now, Calamity Jane was touring last year in the UK, and also the film is constantly being shown on TV. So she lives on and she's popular amongst all generations because when I was taking the show around the care homes, it wasn't only the residents who joined in with the songs, but also the staff and visitors who were much younger.
0: So there's songs like Que Sera, which also children actually know, don't they?
1: That's right, absolutely. It spans the generations.
0: What happens if you don't know the songs? Can you still sort of tune and hum? And what's the atmosphere going to be like?
1: Oh, absolutely. It's a wonderful, fun atmosphere. And the songs are very easy to follow. So people will have no problem at all. And, you know, and the choruses are very well known. The Que Sera one, for example, is probably one of the best known. But also things like Black Hills of Dakota. It's amazing how many people know these songs. They live on.
0: It's funny because I've actually toured her through the Black Hills of Dakota.
1: Really?
0: Yeah, I lived in Canada, but I went over to the other side of Canada, and Dakota was one of the stops we had, actually. It was an amazing place, that is.
1: Yeah.
0: I'm going to ask you about what do you think would be your favourite film to have starred in?
1: Oh, well, The Calamity Jane, by all means, yes, with the wonderful Howard Keel as Wild Bill Hickok. No, I think that would be a wonderful, wonderful film, although she does spend an awful lot of time on horseback. So that must have been a bit uncomfortable at times, especially when you were singing a song. But I think that movie is fantastic. Such energy, such vibrancy, and so many songs. There's so many songs that we all know.
0: Okay, that sounds great.
1: You know, from the Deadwood Stage right to the Black Hills of Dakota, the Windy City. There's so many of them.
0: Yeah, there is, isn't there? And would you say, without giving too much away, obviously, would you say that she was popular among actors and the film people themselves? Was she, did she win lots of awards?
1: Well, that's a very interesting question. Yeah. Well, she was nominated for lots of awards over the years, but she actually only received one of them. And that's, and I don't want to give a spoiler away, but she only got one award, would you believe?
0: Well, they'll have
1: but yes,
0: come
1: she
0: and
1: was
0: see
1: very
0: that.
1: Popular.
0: They'll have to come and hear you say which one it was then.
1: Yeah, absolutely. But she was very popular amongst her leading men and all the directors and everything. Yes, definitely.
0: Is there anything that you would like to say? Because quite a lot of successful actors and actresses, they either carry on being successful, people like Dame Judi Dench and people like that, or something happens to them. Did anything happen in Doris's life that you would like to just give us a little taster about?
1: Well, of course. I mean, I think one of the most important things was her lifelong love of animals. And that started when she had this terrible car crash because she had this little dog, Tiny, who helped her with her recovery. But also she actually retired from entertainment in 1973 and set up the Doris Day Animal Foundation to help stray animals and in support of animal welfare, which I don't think a lot of people know. And then she also got an award from the President George W. Bush for her services to animal welfare. So she always had a family of dogs. I think she lived with about 12 of them.
0: Did she ever meet the Queen's Corgi dogs?
1: Well, that would have been lovely, wouldn't it? No, I don't believe she did, no.
0: And I'm just going to ask our studio manager, Alan Cannon, who was the person here, the personality in Brighton and in Port Slade that had an animal rescue place?
2: You're not thinking about Dora Bryan, are you?
0: No, not Dora Bryan. It was someone else.
1: Was there a model? Wasn't it a model?
0: Lady, I know that she had an animal rescue in Port Slade, and she was she a singer?
2: Not Carol Cleveland?
0: No, not Carol. Carol,
2: you know who I'm talking
0: yeah,
2: about.
0: I do. Yeah, from Monty Python's. Yeah. No, there was a lady here.
2: Carla Lane?
0: Carla Lane, yeah.
1: Oh, yes, Carla Lane, of course, yes.
0: I wonder if they ever met.
1: I wonder, yeah, that's amazing, yeah, absolutely. Yeah.
0: We might never know unless someone tells us.
2: We're all up there in heaven, kind of like the
0: yeah,
2: thing
0: now. In dog heaven, I reckon.
1: indeed, absolutely, yeah.
0: You put this on, how many other touring places have you got as well?
1: After this, I shall be going to the Guildford Fringe Festival in September.
0: Oh, that's nice. That's a nice festival. I think that's quite new, isn't it?
1: I believe so, yes.
0: Yeah, I think that is. And what do you feel touring, you've learnt about One Woman shows?
1: Well, Susie, I've only actually started the beginning of this year. I mean, it's followed a year of going around the community centres, retirement homes and care homes. And really, I've only just started performing in theatres. So it's a new experience for me.
0: Very brave lady.
1: You know,
0: well, I love it. One of the things that attracted me towards your show was because you're a one woman show, and I know how hard it is to put on a show anyway, because I'm a performer.
1: Yes.
0: But a one-woman show is, you have to be there all the time.
1: Yeah, that's right. That's right. Yes, there's no let up. There are no co-performers.
0: And so why did you choose Doris for yourself? Did it suit your voice or?
1: Well, I started, I did my first public performance 4 years ago, and I did like the 1950s and 1960s songs, and I did a lot of Doris songs, and I was working with my vocal coach at the time, and I suddenly thought, well, wouldn't it be great to do a tribute show for Doris Day? Because there are tribute shows for most artists, aren't there? There's everything from ABBA to the Beatles, but there's never anyone has done anything on Doris Day. So I thought, wouldn't it be great? And so who would be interested in that? And I thought, well, the care homes, you know, because the demographic there will remember Doris Day. And so that's what I did. I put together this show and I took it around the care homes, and I was so warmly received. I thought, well, it would be great to take this to a wider audience. And so that's what I'm doing.
0: Oh, that is so nice. Is there anything you would like to say to the audience?
1: Well, do come along and join us and have a really good time and a feel good, and you know, go out of the theatre feeling great with a spring in your step and a smile on your face.
0: And you've got a website, haven't you?
1: I have indeed. Yes, it's dorisdaydream.com. But can I give out the link for people to get tickets if they would like?
0: Yeah, please do.
1: Okay, that is www.lanterntheatrebrighton.co.uk.
0: And you can also go
1: on Instagram.
0: Oh, yeah, go on.
1: On Instagram at Doris Daydream Tribute.
0: Great stuff. And, of course, I think you've sent me all those details, so I can put those as well on Facebook as well.
1: Oh, that would be wonderful.
0: And if you want to go to the Lantern Theatre, I know you can buy tickets there as well. It's 77 Kemp Town. BN St James's Street, Kemp Town, BN21PA for people that need that. And the songs that we play, one is Deadwood, which I called something else. What did I call it?
2: It's Deadwood Stage, but yeah. Well, it's got a chorus line, isn't it? That's really,
0: which is popular.
2: We heard it a minute ago.
0: What's the chorus line of that one?
1: Whip crack away, whip crack away, whip crack away.
0: Calamity Jane, of course.

0: Yeah.
1: Short-term memory card.
0: This is the age thing coming
1: Can
0: in.
1: Can I just ask a question?
0: And also, que sera, sera, which everyone... Alan would like to ask you a question too.
2: Alan, go ahead.
1: It's just that you've got a bit of an American accent there.
2: Absolutely, yeah. Well, I'm putting it on for Doris Daydream, you know. Yeah, right, but it's Jackie. Yeah. I'm very English, you know.
1: Yeah, I just wondered where you hailed from. That's right.
2: Oh, no, I hail from Surrey, actually.
1: Oh, right, okay. And downtown Texas, yeah.
2: Oh, definitely. Carmel, California.
1: All right, great.
0: Have you got any future plans as well? You know, because if you're doing a tribute for Doris Day, as Doris Daydream, is there any other people that you would... Because I know that she was very close to Ella Fitzgerald, wasn't she?
2: She was indeed, yes. In fact, Ella Fitzgerald was her inspiration. That's how she started. You know, when she heard her on the radio, she thought, wow, this sounds great. I'd like to sing like her.
0: Yeah, so do you have your inspirations?
2: Yes, well, obviously Doris Day is one, but yes. I am looking at extending the show to include some other divas, but also Doris is now doing parties and events and corporate gigs and things like that. And then I'm also carrying on going around the care homes. I'm still in great demand for that.
0: Do you know, I've done care homes as well, where I've done magic and juggling and a little bit of singing together with them. And isn't it strange how it all brings it back to the people, you know?
2: Yeah, absolutely. And it's very rewarding, you know, and then the feedback you get afterwards is fantastic.
0: Yeah, and it's so good for people with dementia. It really is.
2: Yes, yes, absolutely. And once the music starts going, that's it really, isn't it?
0: Yes. So I would say go to see Doris Daydream's show because you will feel better after.
2: Absolutely. That's wonderful.
0: Yeah. And thank you so much. One last word, a word of wisdom. And by the way, just to let the listeners know that I haven't rehearsed any of this with Doris Daydream. So, you know, I put people in the deep end, and this is the deep end. I want one wise word from Doris Daydream before
2: que sera, sera, of course.
0: I love it.
2: What will be, will be.
0: Fantastic.
2: That was Doris's philosophy, you know.
0: Thank you. And if you want to go and see the show, go to the Lantern Theatre. Where is it, Doris?
2: It's at 77 St. James's Street.
0: Kemp Town.
2: 1PA.
0: Yeah, BN2, 1PA. And it's...
2: And Thursday, May the 14th, yep. Friday, May the 15th, Saturday, May the 16th, all at 7 o'clock in the evening.
0: Yeah, and please enjoy it because I am going to go there and enjoy it. So thank you very
2: wonderful,
0: much.
2: Wonderful, Susie. I look forward to seeing you. I'll have to talk afterwards.
0: Okay, well... Enjoy and listen to this song, which is coming up, which is Que Sera Sera, because that's your last words.
2: And thank you so much, Susie.
0: Thank you. Cheers. Bye.
2: Bye. Bye. Bye.

Hello and welcome along to a very different stroke special show for me. My name is Matthew James Etheridge. You probably know me from Saturday evenings on BHCR, Brighton Hove Community Radio, for the Best in Dance show. Basically, I'm a massive dance music fan, probably out of all the styles of music. Dance music is my favourite. But shock horror, and I'm sure everyone will be shocked and horrid, to find out that I do actually like other styles of music. Yes, believe it or not, I do like quite an eclectic mix of music. So I was listening to a radio show, I think it was about 15 years ago now, and I'm sure it was on Brighton Hove Community Radio, sort of, not really, and I was thinking, it was an eclectic music show, and normally this particular DJ would play heavy banging dance music, similar to myself, and I thought to myself, wouldn't it be interesting for a bank holiday, and I hope you're enjoying the bank holiday Monday so far, hopefully, to do an eclectic music show where I don't necessarily play dance music, but just play sort of all different styles of stuff and stuff that I do quite like. So it's the other side of Matthew Etheridge's music taste. So we started with three belters. The first few were for Mum, Gibson Brothers, Cuba, what a classic, mate. And also Dusty Springfield. Apparently a lot of people don't know this, but Dusty used to live in Springfield. I'm sure she didn't really, because that wasn't her real name. Son of a Preacher Man. And then of course Lily Allen, who I believe is now called Lily Cooper, and that was LND, short for London. So where are we going to go next? Oh dear, I have to say this is quite unique doing this show. I haven't played all different styles of music on the radio for probably about 4 or 5 years, so this is quite strange for me. But I have to say, quite fun as well. Now, when I'm doing the radio show, normally on the Best in Dance, I think to myself, another one bites the dust. Classic Queen. So it's the eclectic selection. BHCR, Matthew here. Hopefully you'll enjoy the show.

So do I, James. I feel good as well.

Okay, note to yourself then, Matthew. Make sure you don't say the best in dance on Brighton Hove Community Radio, because that's on a Saturday. Today it's Bank Holiday Monday. Hey! Some people are at work. Sorry about that. But some people aren't. Some people are doing radio shows. hello there. So it's the eclectic show. It's the other side of Matthew Etheridge's musical taste. I know everyone is shocked now. They're thinking, wow, Matthew likes other styles of music. We can't believe it. But it's true, I can assure you. So, as I said before, I asked the management a few weeks ago if I could do an eclectic-style radio show, and they said, that's fine, Matthew, you go ahead and do that. So I said, thanks, Alan, thanks, Susie, thanks, Ian, who likes to eat fennel. let's play, tell you even what the last few tracks were. We had another one, Bites the Dust, by Queen. And I have to say, Queen is probably one of my favourite groups ever. I'm also quite a big fan of The Current Sovereign. Ching! Lovely. And also Otis Redding, Try a Little Tenderness. Playing that for my dad, who is a big fan of Otis Redding. So hopefully he liked that one. I'm sure he did. And the last tune was The Godfather of Soul. What a voice. Unbelievable voice. And genius, legend. Sadly not with us anymore. But Mr. James Brown, open brackets, I got you, close brackets, I feel good. And I certainly do feel good being at BHCR playing these brilliant records for you. Hopefully Dad will have liked James Brown, as everyone else hopefully would have done. And another track that Dad hopefully will like, it's Tina Turner. It's the cover of Disco Inferno by the Tramps. I believe he likes the original version, so I thought I'd drop this one because he likes Tina and the Tramps. So this is Disco Inferno on the Eclectic Show with Matthew. Here we go.

Brian Hope Community Radio, the eclectic show, the other side of Matthew Etheridge's musical tastes. And to say it's eclectic is a fairly large understatement, I would say. So I hope you enjoyed Tina Turner, Disco Inferno. See, I couldn't resist dropping a sort of dancey, disco-y tune. Must be in my blood, that dance music, obviously. We were all in a blur because we heard song two. How boomingly loud is song two? I had to turn the levels down a little bit there because it was going into the red. Not in terms of, you know, being overdrawn, of course, but it was going into the red as in being a bit of a high level. And super furry animals, drawing rings around the world. I don't know how you would do that. You'd probably have to go into space and then possibly get out a pen. But even then, I don't know how that would work, to be honest with you. So, Bank Holiday Monday. It's, I hope you're having a good time. Whatever you're doing, are you visiting a theme park? Are you going out for a meal somewhere? Are you going to a National Trust site? What are you doing today? Are you running around in a field somewhere? Playing football? Are you playing tennis? Are you bowling? What would you be doing? I don't know, on a are you having a barbecue? What are you doing? If you want to let me know, I can try and give you a shout out. It's djmatthewetheridge@gmail.com if you want to let us know what you're doing today, and I'll give you a mention. Any dedications or requests or anything like that, then obviously again djmatthewetheridge@gmail.com. Now I have to say, I haven't had a holiday for a while, and I feel like getting on a plane and saying one day I'll fly away. I wonder if Andy Crawford will be there as well, I wonder.

I have to say, this is like being back at hospital radio and playing all different styles of music. So if you want a request or dedication, call us on 01... No, I'm just joking, really. It's Brighton Hope Community Radio. It's Matt's Eclectic Selection. Oh, yes! I'm really enjoying myself playing classic records on the radio, mate. So if you don't know, my name's Matthew, as I said that before, about 300 times already. And I do a show normally on BHCR called The Best in Dance, because I'm a really, really big dance music fan, and I love it to bits. But believe it or not, I'm also a big fan of other styles of stuff as well. So I said to the to management, I said I'd really like to do an eclectic style show to go out on Bank Holiday Monday, just for a change, really, and just to sort of prove that, you know, there is a little bit of other genres of stuff that I like. honestly, there is. Yeah, so that's the reason why we're here today. Hope you're enjoying the show so far. Just to recap the last few tunes, we had a bit of Randy Crawford and One Day I'll Fly Away, hopefully to Australia, because I'm a big fan of the country. Also, Spandau Ballet. I have to say, when I was growing up in the 80s, I used to like all stuff like, you know, Duran Duran, or Duran Duran, as some people call them. and I like Spandau Ballet, all those sort of classic 80s bands. You know, New Order, things like that. Grew up listening to those. And yeah, so that's why I played that tune. A little bit dancey vibe to that one. And also Marvin Gaye, Can I Get a Witness? Marvin Gaye, what a legendary singer. What a voice. Love it to bits. Absolutely brilliant, that one. So moving on next then, I think we will have a bit of the Electric Light Orchestra.

Okay, so you've been listening to the Eclectic Show on BHR. It's a spin on my musical taste, just to run back all the music you have been listening to so far. Gibson Brothers and Cuba. Dusty Springfield, Son of a Preacher Man. Lily Allen, LDN, short for London. Queen, Another One Bites the Dust. Otis Redding, Try a Little Tenderness. James Brown, I Got You. And also, I Feel Good. Can't do it as well as he does. Tina Turner, Disco Inferno. Blur, Song 2. Super Furry Animals, Drawing Rings Around the World. One Day I'll Fly Away by Randy Crawford. Spandau Ballet, Chart Number 1, I Don't Need This Pressure On. Also, we had Marvin Gaye, Can I Get a Witness? ELO, Rock and Roll is King George. I mean, King, sorry, that's a small joke there. Joe Jackson, Stepping Out. And the last tune you heard was ABBA and Waterloo. So, we're going to finish the show with one of my favourites. It's a little bit of, as Mr. Blackbird would say, Duran Duran. That's Duran Duran, really. And Save a Prayer for Me Now. So, I hope you've enjoyed the show. Wish you all the very best. Enjoy the rest of bank holiday, and I will see you soon. Thank you very much for listening. Take care.

The late, great Shorty Long getting us underway for another week on the Soul Survivors Radio Show. Poor old Shorty Long could have been a great artist, but died very, very young. In, well, he got drowned, actually, the poor fella. These are the classic Sullivan.

Elgin's wonderful Stay in My Lonely Arms. It came out on the flip side of Heaven Must Have Sent You back in 1971 in the UK. Time to introduce you to this week's Artist of the Week. And if I tell you his name's Eugene Dixon, that won't mean anything to you. He was born July the 6th, 1937 in Chicago, Illinois. He's one of the few artists to have had hits in the doo-wop, rhythm and blues, soul and disco eras. In fact, he had 40 entries on the Billboard charts in the US of A and about 3 hits over here. Let me introduce you to the wonderful Gene Chandler.

Gene Chandler from 1965, Nothing Can Stop Me, still hugely popular at the Vintage Soul Sessions we run on the last Sunday of every month down at The View in Hove in Sussex. Here's a guy celebrating a birthday this week, Jimmy Ruffin.

0: to someone you love.
1: Paying respects to Jimmy Ruffin, a great voice who's celebrating 74 years of age today. Greetings to everybody who made it down to the Sussex Soul Club in Patching, just outside Worthing. It goes from strength to strength, it really does, under the stewardship of Darren and Julie Lambert. Last night it was an all-female DJ roster with Maxine Woon, Nikki Shaw and Julie Lambert herself doing the honours. Greetings to Paddy and Di Rosier, Kate and Pat Comfrey, Martin Jones, Manus Doherty, Ian McKay and so many, many more. These are the Falcons.

a Fool, I Must Love You. The Falcons, who once featured Wilson Pickett in their lineup, are back to our Artist of the Week, Jean Chandler. He attended Englewood High School on Chicago's South Side and started performing in the early 1950s with the Gay Tones. In 1957, he joined a doo-wop group, the Duques, who also numbered amongst their ranks a certain Charles Davis, better known to Northern Soul fans as Nolan Chaps. He was drafted into U.S. Army and returned to join the group again in 1960. They were signed up to Nat Records. They released four tracks, one of which you're about to hear. First time on British radio, as far as I know, the Duques from 1961 with Night Owl.

The Sounds of Blackness, I'm Going All the Way. Getting back to our Artist of the Week, Gene Chandler. In August 1961, at the same session as he recorded Night Owl, he laid down another track, but the record company, in their wisdom, shipped it out to VJ Records. They were to release it, and it sold 1 million copies in 1 month and established the name of Gene Chandler as the Duke of Earth.

0: Chandler, live at the Regal Theatre in New York City. And as you probably figured, we've been invaded in the studio. Really threw my stroke. Welcome to James Dooley. How you doing, fella?
1: I am very good.
0: You're a very, very disruptive influence. That's all I can say.
1: I know. As soon as I tap you on the back, you
0: I'm gonna come round your house and watch you while you're performing.
1: Any time for that.
0: So when's your show on? Oh, they kick you off here, haven't they?
1: Oh, no, not really. Well, I took my show on this for a while, but I'm deputising for Patrick Center's show every Saturday night again, so
0: right.
1: He's good stead, so.
0: Right, that's one I must avoid listening to. Right, we'll carry on with a woman who became a great-grandmother this week, Martha Reeves herself. Love makes me do foolish things, doesn't it, Jackie O?

Martha Reeves herself. Just love that track. Back to our artist of the week, Gene Chandler. In the fall of 1963, went off and started recording for Constellation Records. He brought out a whole load of stuff there, too much for the American charts, and some went by without troubling the charts at all. They just weren't noticed, but one got picked up in this country on the Northern Soul Circuit, of course, and it's an absolute belter.

that need you, you can take care of themselves. Gene Chandler, Constellation Records. You're listening to a Soul Survivors radio show from the Sunshine City of Brighton and Hove, where it's 21 degrees centigrade in the shade, hotter than Mallorca. Hey, man, what's happening? Hey, hey. Maybe as hot as Miami, where the party freaks are.

Must remind you of the Southampton All Dayer taking place on Bank Holiday Sunday, May the 26th. That's at the Empire Hall in Tottenham in Southampton. Full details on the website, soulsurvivorsfamily.uk. Right, let's get back to our artiste of the week. And after a number of years on the road, Gene Chandler decided to take it easier for a little while and became more involved with the production of music. Then he produced, wrote, and had a major hit with this one, Groovy Situation, in 1970.

Gene Chandler's second million seller, Groovy Situation. 1970. Happy birthday, Tony Blair, 60 years old tomorrow. And Adele, I think she's 24. And to myself, but I'm like Father Christmas. No one wants to know my age, just as long as I turn up every December the 25th.

out, they're all swaying away at that little tea shop in the lanes. Right away, I start to swing. Let's get back to our hero, Gene Chandler, and by the mid-1970s, he's enjoying something of a renaissance in the disco world. And in 1978, he had his very biggest hit in the UK with this one that reached number 11. Get

out to good friends Dave Slade and Roy Young. And apologies to everyone who was planning to go to see Alison and the Earthquakes at a scrum down at Brighton Rugby Club Friday, May the 10th. Unfortunately, due to circumstances beyond their control, that event can not now take place. I don't think it's got anything to do with Brighton being in the playoff semi-finals that day, but you never know.

Great Marv Johnson, so glad you chose me. That just about wraps it up for another week kind of Soul Survivors radio show. Here all again, soulsurvivorsfamily.co.uk. I will find our page on Facebook. 49,000 hits on it last week, so must be doing something pretty okay. We'll wind up with our artist of the week, Gene Childley, who is still performing, incidentally, and he's knocking on 76 years of age now. Still performs around Chicago, Las Vegas, and up and down in the United States whenever he feels like it. This was the last time he tickled the UK charts, back in 1980. It's hard to think it was that long ago, but he made it to the number 28 with this one. Does she have a friend? Better not tell me.

0: My name is Susie Oddball, and if you want to hear more, please go to me on susieoddball@mixcloud.com. So, and that's how you'll get any recordings from the Fringe Festival. But now we have a very special guest. We have Doris Daydream. Hello, Doris.
1: Hello there, Susie. Lovely to be here. You sound wonderful.
0: Thank you. And you do as well. And what beautiful voice you've got.
1: Oh, thank you so much.
0: Now, you're going to be doing a production, aren't you? And what's the production called in the Fringe?
1: Well, it's called The Doris Show, and it's a one-woman show, and it's a tribute to the wonderful, legendary movie star and singer, Doris Day.
0: Fantastic. And first of all, I would like to remind listeners where it's going to be, and then I'm going to ask you why you chose to put it on in Brighton. What do you think the world needs to hear about Doris? So first of all, where is the production and when?
1: Okay, it's going to be on at the Landon Theatre in Brighton, and it's going to be on Thursday the 14th, Friday the 15th, and Saturday the 16th of May, all at 7 o'clock in the evening. And it's a 1 hour show without an interval.
0: Fantastic. And what makes you want to put Doris Daydream on the Brighton Fringe?
1: Well, I visited the Brighton Fringe last year, and I thought this is a fantastic, fantastic event. And I think Doris Daydream would be well received here. The whole show started off last year when I started to tour day centres, care homes, retirement villages and community centres. And the Doris Show was so well received, I thought, wouldn't it be great to send it, to give it to a wider audience? So the first show was in March at the Hampton Hill Theatre in Richmond, and the second lot is going to be now at Brighton Fringe Festival.
0: Fantastic. So if we've never heard of Doris before, what should we expect?
1: Well, she was a legendary movie star and singer in the 1950s and 1960s. And the whole evening is a very feel-good show with lots of sing-alongs, because a lot of people know her songs, even though they were recorded in the 1950s and 1960s. But the whole show tells a story of her life, how she started and how she became a singer and how she became a movie star. And it's all about her husbands. There were four of those, and all about her leading men. And there were lots of them as well.
0: So what's the difference between leading men and husbands then?
1: Well, interestingly, you should ask that, because she never actually appeared with any of her husbands on screen. Her husband number three was her agent. But no, her leading men, I mean, they range from Rock Hudson. Most people know her through her films with Rock. But also we've got Richard Widmark, we've got Jack Lemmon, we've got Clark Gable. And then, of course, you've got Ronnie Reagan.
0: Oh, my goodness me. What a selection of leading men.
1: I know, absolutely.
0: So in her life, because, you know, there's quite a lot of one women shows in the Fringe. In her life, what do you think will people learn from her life?
1: Well, I think they'll learn that she did not have an easy life of it at all. In fact, when she was starting out, she wanted to be a dancer. But unfortunately, when she was a teenager, she was in a car crash and she badly injured her right leg. And thereby, she became a singer. She had to give up her dream of becoming a dancer and had to become a singer. But the whole part of the show are these songs. There are 14 songs of them. And the whole show hangs around those songs. Things like Que Sera, Sarah, Deadwood Stage, Secret Love, which of course is from the movie Calamity Jane. Now, Calamity Jane was touring last year in the UK, and also the film is constantly being shown on TV. So she lives on, and she's popular amongst all generations, because when I was taking the show around the care homes, it wasn't only the residents who joined in with the songs, but also the staff and visitors who were much younger.
0: So there's songs like Que Sera, which also children actually know, don't they?
1: That's right, absolutely. It spans the generations.
0: What happens if you don't know the songs? Can you still sort of tune and hum? And what's the atmosphere going to be like?
1: Oh, absolutely. It's a wonderful, fun atmosphere. And the songs are very easy to follow. So people will have no problem at all. And, you know, and the choruses are very well known. The Que Sera one, for example, is probably one of the best known. But also things like Black Hills of Dakota. It's amazing how many people know these songs. They live on.
0: It's funny because I've actually toured through the Black Hills of Dakota.
1: Really?
0: Yeah, I lived in Canada, but I went over to the other side of Canada, and Dakota was one of the stops we had, actually. It was an amazing place, that is.
1: Yeah.
0: I'm going to ask you about what do you think would be your favourite film to have starred in?
1: Oh, well, The Calamity Jane, by all means, yes, with the wonderful Howard Keel as Wild Bill Hickok. No, I think that would be a wonderful, wonderful film, although she does spend an awful lot of time on horseback. So that must have been a bit uncomfortable at times, especially when you were singing a song. But I think that movie is fantastic. Such energy, such vibrancy, and so many songs. There's so many songs that we all know.
0: Okay, that sounds great.
1: You know, from the Deadwood Stage right to the Black Hills of Dakota, the Windy City. There's so many of them.
0: Yeah, there is, isn't there? And would you say, without giving too much away, obviously, would you say that she was popular among actors and the film people themselves? Was she, did she win lots of awards?
1: Well, that's a very interesting question. Yeah. Well, she was nominated for lots of awards over the years, but she actually only received one of them. And that's, and I don't want to give a spoiler away, but she only got one award, would you believe?
0: Well, they'll have
1: but
0: to
1: yes,
0: come
1: she
0: and
1: was
0: see
1: very
0: that.
1: Popular.
0: They'll have to come and hear you say which one it was then.
1: Yeah, absolutely. But she was very popular amongst her leading men and all the directors and everything. Yes, definitely.
0: Is there anything that you would like to say? Because quite a lot of successful actors and actresses, they either carry on being successful, people like Dame Judi Dench and people like that, or something happens to them. Did anything happen in Doris's life that you would like to just give us a little taster about?
1: Well, of course. I mean, I think one of the most important things was her lifelong love of animals. And that started when she had this terrible car crash because she had this little dog, Tiny, who helped her with her recovery. But also she actually retired from entertainment in 1973 and set up the Doris Day Animal Foundation to help stray animals and in support of animal welfare, which I don't think a lot of people know. And then she also got an award from the President George W. Bush for her services to animal welfare. So she always had a family of dogs. I think she lived with about 12 of them.
0: Did she ever meet the Queen's Corgi dogs?
1: Well, that would have been lovely, wouldn't it? No, I don't believe she did, no.
0: And I'm just going to ask our studio manager, Alan Cannon, who was the person here, the personality in Brighton and in Port Slade that had an animal rescue place?
2: You're not thinking about Dora Bryan, are you?
0: No, not Dora Bryan. It was someone else.
1: Was there a Dora model? Bryan, wasn't it a model?
0: Lady, I know that she had a animal rescue in Port Slade, and she was she a singer?
2: Not
0: I think.
2: Carol Cleveland?
0: No, not Carol. Carol.
2: You know who I'm talking
0: yeah,
2: about.
0: I do. Yeah, from Monty Python's. Yeah. No, there was a lady here.
2: Carla Lane?
0: Carla Lane. Yeah.
1: Oh yes, Carla Lane. Yeah. Of course. Yes.
0: I wonder if they ever met.
1: I wonder, yeah. That's amazing. Yeah, absolutely.
0: We might never know unless someone tells us.
2: We're all up there in heaven, kind of like looking
0: yeah,
2: down.
0: In dog heaven, I reckon.
1: indeed, absolutely, yeah.
0: You put this on. How many other touring places have you got as well?
1: After this, I shall be going to the Guildford Fringe Festival in September.
0: Oh, that's nice. That's a nice festival. I think that's quite new, isn't it?
1: I believe so, yes.
0: Yeah, I think that is. And what do you feel touring, you've learnt about one-women shows?
1: Well, Susie, I've only actually started the beginning of this year. I mean, it's followed a year of going around the community centres, retirement homes and care homes. And really, I've only just started performing in theatres. So it's a new experience for me.
0: Very brave, so, lady.
1: You know.
0: Well, I love it. One of the things that attracted me towards your show was because you're a one-woman show, and I know how hard it is to put on a show anyway because I'm a performer.
1: Yes.
0: But a one-woman show is, you know, you have to be there all the time.
1: Yeah, that's right. That's right. Yes, there's no let up. There are no co-performers.
0: And so... Why did you choose Doris for yourself? Did it suit your voice or?
1: Well, I started. I did my first public performance 4 years ago, and I did like the 1950s and 1960s songs, and I did a lot of Doris songs. And I was working with my vocal coach at the time, and I suddenly thought, well, wouldn't it be great to do a tribute show for Doris Day? Because there are tribute shows for most artists, aren't there? There's everything from ABBA to the Beatles, but there's never anyone has done anything on Doris Day. So I thought, wouldn't it be great? And so who would be interested in that? And I thought, well, the care homes, you know, because the demographic there will remember Doris Day. And so that's what I did. I put together this show and I took it round the care homes, and I was so warmly received. I thought, well, it would be great to take this to a wider audience. And so that's what I'm doing.
0: Oh, that is so nice. Is there anything you would like to say to the audience?
1: Well, do come along and join us and have a really good time and a feel good, and you know, go out of the theatre feeling great with a spring in your step and a smile on your face.
0: And you've got a website, haven't you?
1: I have indeed. Yes, it's dorisdaydream.com. But can I give out the link for people to get tickets if they would like?
0: Yeah, please do.
1: Okay, that is www.lanterntheatrebrighton.co.uk.
0: And you can also go
1: on Instagram.
0: Oh, yeah, go on.
1: On Instagram at Doris Daydream Tribute.
0: Great stuff. And of course, I think you've sent me all those details, so I can put those as well on Facebook as well.
1: Oh, that would be wonderful.
0: And if you want to go to the Lantern Theatre, I know you can buy tickets there as well. It's 77 Kemp Town. BN St James's Street, Kemp Town, BN21PA for people that need that. And the songs that we play, one is Deadwood, which I called something else. What did I call it?
2: It's Deadwood Stage, but well, it's got a chorus line, isn't it? That's really,
0: which is popular.
2: We heard it a minute ago.
0: What's the chorus line of that one?
1: Whip crack away, whip crack away, whip crack away.
0: Calamity Jane, of course.

Hello and welcome to the Fringe Festivals. It's a Brighton Fringe Festival and we've got a very, very special guest.

0: this
1: is the age thing coming
2: in. Ask a question.
1: And also, que sera sera, which everyone... Alan would like to ask you a question too.
3: Alan, go ahead.
2: It's just that you've got a bit of an American accent there.
3: Absolutely, yeah. Well, I'm putting it on for Doris Daydream, you know. Yeah, but right, it's Jackie. Yeah. I'm very English, you know.
2: Yeah, I just wondered where you hailed from. That's right.
3: Oh, no, I hail from Surrey, actually.
2: Oh, right, okay. And downtown Texas, yeah.
3: Oh, definitely. Carmel, California.
2: All right, great.
1: Yeah. Have you got any future plans as well? You know, because if you're doing a tribute for Doris Day, as Doris Daydream, is there any other people that you would... Because I know that she was very close to Ella Fitzgerald, wasn't she?
3: She was indeed, yes. In fact, Ella Fitzgerald was her inspiration. That's how she started. You know, when she heard her on the radio, she thought, wow, this sounds great. I'd like to sing like her.
1: Yeah. So do you have your inspirations?
3: Yes. Well, obviously, Doris Day is one. But yes. I am looking at extending the show to include some other divas. But also Doris is now doing parties and events and corporate gigs and things like that. And then I'm also carrying on going around the care homes. I'm still in great demand for that.
1: Do you know, I've done care homes as well, where I've done magic and juggling and a little bit of singing together with them. And isn't it strange how it all brings it back to the people, you know?
3: Yeah, absolutely. And it's very rewarding, you know, and then the feedback you get afterwards is fantastic.
1: Magic and juggling and a little bit of singing together with them. And isn't it strange how it all brings it back to the people? You know?
3: Yeah, absolutely. And it's very rewarding, you know, and then the feedback you get afterwards is fantastic.
1: Yeah, and it's so good for people with dementia. It really is.
3: Yes, yes, absolutely. And once the music starts going, that's it really, isn't it?
1: Yes. So I would say go to see Doris Daydream's show because you will feel better after.
3: Absolutely. That's wonderful.
1: Yeah, and thank you so much. One last word, a word of wisdom. And by the way, just to let the listeners know that I haven't rehearsed any of this with Doris Daydream. So, you know, I put people in the deep end, and this is the deep end. I want one wise word from Doris Daydream before
3: que
1: we
3: sera,
1: go.
3: Que sera, sera, of course.
1: I love it.
3: What will be, will be.
1: Fantastic.
3: That was Doris's philosophy, you know.
1: Thank you. And if you want to go and see the show, go to the Lantern Theatre. Where is it, Doris?
3: It's at 77 St James's Street.
1: Kemp Town.
3: 1PA.
1: Yeah, BN2, 1PA. And it's
3: Thursday, May the 14th, yeah. Friday, May the 15th, Saturday, May the 16th, all at 7 o'clock in the evening.
1: Yeah, and please enjoy it because I am going to go there and enjoy it. So thank you very
3: wonderful,
1: much.
3: Wonderful, Susie. I look forward to seeing you. We'll have to talk afterwards.
1: Okay. Well, enjoy and listen to this song, which is coming up, which is Que Sera Sera, because that's your last words.
3: And thank you so much, Susie.
1: Thank you. Cheers. Bye.
3: Bye. Bye. Bye.

Welcome to Paradise Circus. My name is Bea, and like every Wednesday, I'm with you from 5 to 6. Today is the last show we dedicated to the Great Escape Festival, because the festival starts tomorrow. It's from tomorrow to the Saturday. And the first band we have played is called Jam City. They will play tomorrow at Audio at... It's 10 to 10, and the song that we have listened is called Arp Jam. Next one we are going to listen is Jimmy Edgar. Jimmy Edgar will play tomorrow as well at 8:45 in Digital. The song we are going to listen is called Hit Me.

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They will play on Saturday in Corn Exchange at 11:15, and the song we bring today is called Tobago.

Next band we have is called, I don't know if it's in Spanish, it's Juveniles or Juveniles. 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At 1:45 they are going to play in Comedia and at 12 in Sticky Mike's Frog Bar. And the song we have is called Ambitions.

Okay, now we have Karin Park. They will play the 12th on Saturday at 11:30 in Concord 2. And the song we play is Ashes.

Welcome back to Paradise Circus in Brighton and Hove Community Radio. We just hear Karin Park, and now we have Man Like Me. They will play in the psychosocial ground floor on Friday at 11:30. The song we have chosen is Squeeze.

Okay, now we have Man Without Country. They will play in Psychosocial Basement tomorrow at 9:30, and the song we have chosen is Inflammable Heart.

Now we have May Cooper. He will play in The Hound on Saturday at 1. The song we have is Harmonious Series.

Now we have Wrangel Klotz. They will play tomorrow at 3:15 in the Green Door Store, and tomorrow as well in Psychosocial ground floor at 10:30. The song we have is Home.

Okay, now we have Sims. And they will play on Saturday at 9:30 in Corn Exchange. And now we will play Focus Energy.

Okay, now we have 10 lines. They will play in digital tomorrow at 8:45. And the song we have is called All of Me.

Okay, now we have the last song. We have band. They will play on Friday in Republic of the Music at 3:45. The same day in The Hound at 7:15, and at Sticky Mike's Frog Bar at 9:45. And the song is called Divisive. And yeah, next week I will tell you what's going on with the festival, and I will do a resume about the music I have listened in the show in the festival. Bye.

0: Hello and welcome to the Fringe Festivals. It's a Brighton Fringe Festival and we've got a very, very special guest. My name is Susie Oddball, and if you want to hear more, please go to me on susieoddball@mixcloud.com. And that's how you'll get any of the recordings from the Fringe Festival. But now we have a very special guest. We have Doris Daydream. Hello, Doris.
1: Hello there, Susie. Lovely to be here. You sound wonderful.
0: Thank you. And you do as well. And what beautiful voice you've got.
1: Oh, thank you so much.
0: Now, you're going to be doing a production, aren't you? And what's the production called in the Fringe?
1: Well, it's called the Doris Show, and it's a one-woman show, and it's a tribute to the wonderful, legendary movie star and singer, Doris Day.
0: Fantastic. And first of all, I would like to remind listeners where it's going to be, and then I'm going to ask you why you chose to put it on in Brighton. What do you think the world needs to hear about Doris? So first of all, where is the production and when?
1: Okay, it's going to be on at the Landon Theatre in Brighton, and it's going to be on Thursday the 14th, Friday the 15th and Saturday the 16th of May, all at 7 o'clock in the evening. And it's a 1 hour show without an interval.
0: Fantastic. And what makes you want to put Doris Daydream on the Brighton Fringe?
1: Well, I visited the Brighton Fringe last year and I thought this is a fantastic, fantastic event. And I think Doris Daydream would be well received here. The whole show started off last year when I started to tour day centres, care homes, retirement villages and community centres. And the Doris Show was so well received. I thought, wouldn't it be great to send it, to give it to a wider audience? So the first show was in March at the Hampton Hill Theatre in Richmond, and the second lot is going to be now at Brighton Fringe Festival.
0: Fantastic. So if we've never heard of Doris before, what should we expect?
1: Well, she was a legendary movie star and singer in the 1950s and 1960s. And the whole evening is a very feel-good show with lots of sing-alongs because a lot of people know her songs, even though they were recorded in the 1950s and 1960s. But the whole show tells a story of her life, how she started and how she became a singer and how she became a movie star. And it's all about her husbands. There were four of those. And all about her leading men. And there were lots of them as well.
0: So what's the difference between leading men and husbands then?
1: Well, interestingly, you should ask that because she never actually appeared with any of her husbands on screen. Her husband number three was her agent. But no, her leading men, I mean, they range from Rock Hudson. Most people know her through her films with Rock. But also we've got Richard Widmark, we've got Jack Lemmon, we've got Clark Gable. And then, of course, you've got Ronnie Reagan.
0: Oh, my goodness me. What a selection of leading men.
1: I know, absolutely.
0: So in her life, because, you know, there's quite a lot of one women shows in the Fringe. In her life, what do you think will people learn from her life?
1: Well, I think they'll learn that she did not have an easy life of it at all. In fact, when she was starting out, she wanted to be a dancer. But unfortunately, when she was a teenager, she was in a car crash and she badly injured her right leg. And thereby, she became a singer. She had to give up her dream of becoming a dancer and had to become a singer. But the whole part of the show are these songs. There are 14 songs of them. And the whole show hangs around those songs. Things like Que Sera, Sarah, Deadwood Stage, Secret Love, which of course is from the movie Calamity Jane. Now, Calamity Jane was touring last year in the UK, and also the film is constantly being shown on TV. So she lives on and she's popular amongst all generations because when I was taking the show around the care homes, it wasn't only the residents who joined in with the songs, but also the staff and visitors who were much younger.
0: So there's songs like Que Sera, which also children actually know, don't they?
1: That's right, absolutely. It spans the generations.
0: What happens if you don't know the songs? Can you still sort of tune and hum? And what's the atmosphere going to be like?
1: Oh, absolutely. It's a wonderful, fun atmosphere. And the songs are very easy to follow. So people will have no problem at all. And, you know, and the choruses are very well known. The Que Sera one, for example, is probably one of the best known. But also things like Black Hills of Dakota. It's amazing how many people know these songs. They live on.
0: It's funny because I've actually toured through the Black Hills of Dakota. Yeah, I lived in Canada, but I went over to the other side of Canada, and Dakota was one of the stops we had, actually. That was an amazing place, that is.
1: Yeah.
0: I'm going to ask you about what do you think would be your favourite film to have starred in?
1: Oh, well, The Calamity Jane, by all means, yes, with the wonderful Howard Keel as Wild Bill Hickok. No, I think that would be a wonderful, wonderful film, although she does spend an awful lot of time on horseback. So that must have been a bit uncomfortable at times, especially when you were singing a song. But I think that movie is fantastic. Such energy, such vibrancy, and

0: Well, that's a very interesting question. Yeah. Well, she was nominated by it for lots of awards over the years, but she actually only got received one of them. And that's and I don't want to give a spoiler away, but she
1: Okay.
0: only got one award, would you believe?
1: Well, they'll have
0: But
1: to
0: yes, she
1: come and
0: was
1: see
0: very
1: that.
0: popular.
1: They'll have to
0: She
1: come and
0: was.
1: hear you say which one it was then.
0: Yeah, absolutely. But she was very popular amongst her leading men and all the directors and everything. Yes, definitely.
1: Is there anything that you would like to say? Because quite a lot of successful actors and actresses, they either carry on being successful, people like Dame Judi Dench and people like that, or something happens to them. Oh, did anything happen in Doris's life that you would like to just give us a little taster about?
0: Well, of course. I mean, I think one of the most important things was her lifelong love of animals. And that started when she had this terrible car crash because she had this little dog, Tiny, who helped her with her recovery. But also, she actually retired from entertainment in 1973 and set up the Doris Day Animal Foundation to help stray animals and in support of animal welfare, which I don't think a lot of people know. And then she also got an award from the President George W. Bush for her services to animal welfare. So she always had a family of dogs. I think she lived with about 12 of them.
1: Did she ever meet the Queen's Corgi dogs?
0: Well, that would have been lovely, wouldn't it? No, I don't believe she did. No.
1: I'm just going to ask our studio manager, Alan Cannon, who was the person here, the personality in Brighton and in Port Slade that had an animal rescue place?
2: You're not thinking about Dora Bryan, are you?
1: No, not Dora Bryan. It was someone else.
0: Was there a
2: Dora
0: model?
2: Bryan
0: Wasn't it a
2: did live.
0: model?
1: Lady, I know that she had a animal rescue in Port Slade, and she was she a singer? I
2: Not
1: think.
2: Carol Cleveland?
1: No, not Carol. Carol.
2: You know who I'm talking
1: Yeah,
2: about.
1: I do. Yeah, from Monty Python's. Yeah. No, there was a lady here.
2: Oh, Carla Lane?
1: Carla Lane.
0: Oh,
1: Yeah.
0: yes, Carla Lane, of
1: Yeah.
0: course.
1: I
0: Yes.
1: wonder if they ever met.
0: I wonder, yeah, that's amazing. Yeah,
1: Yeah,
0: absolutely.
1: we might never know unless someone tells
2: We're
1: us.
2: all up there in heaven, kind of like looking
1: Yeah,
2: down.
1: in dog heaven, I reckon.
0: Indeed, indeed, absolutely, yeah.
1: You put this on. How many other touring places have you got as well?
0: My ne After this, I shall be going to the Guildford Fringe Festival in September.
1: Oh, that's nice. That's a
0: Yeah.
1: nice festival. I think that's quite new, isn't it?
0: I
1: Guildford,
0: believe
1: right?
0: so,
1: Yeah, I
0: yes.
1: think that is. And what do you feel touring? You've learnt about one woman shows.
0: Well, Susie, I've only actually started the beginning of this year. I mean, it's followed a year of going around the community centres, retirement homes, and care homes. And really, I've only just started performing in theatres. So it's a new experience for me.
1: Very brave
0: So,
1: lady as
0: you know.
1: well. I love it. I love it. One of the things that attracted me towards your show was because you're a one-woman show, and I know how hard it is to put on a show anyway, because I'm a performer.
0: Ah,
1: But
0: yes.
1: a one-woman show is, you have to be there all
0: Yeah.
1: the time. Yeah.
0: Yeah, that's right. That's right. Yes, there's no let up. There are no co-performers.
1: And so. Why did you choose Doris for yourself? Was it did it suit your voice or?
0: Well, I did my first public performance 4 years ago, and I did like the 1950s and 1960s songs. And I did a lot of Doris songs, and I was working with my vocal coach at the time. And I suddenly thought, well, wouldn't it be great to do a tribute show for Doris Day? Because there are tribute shows for most artists, aren't there? There's everything from
1: Yeah,
0: ABBA
1: absolutely,
0: to the
1: yeah.
0: Beatles. But there's never anyone has done anything on Doris Day. So I thought, wouldn't it be great? And so who would be interested in that? And I thought, well, the care homes, because the demographic there will remember Doris Day. And so that's what I did. I put together this show and I took it round the care homes, and I was so warmly received. I thought, well, it would be great to take this to a wider audience. And so that's what I'm doing.
1: Oh, that is so nice. Is there anything you would like to say to the audience?
0: Well, do come along and join us and have a really good time and a feel good and, go.

0: out of the go out of the go out of the theater feeling great with a spring in your step and a smile on your face.
1: And you've got a website, haven't you?
0: I have indeed. Yes, it's dorisdaydream.com. But can I give out the link for people to get tickets if they would like?
1: Yeah, please do.
0: Okay, that is www.lanterntheatrebrighton.co.uk.
1: And you can also go
0: On
1: up.
0: Instagram,
1: Oh, yeah, go on.
0: at Doris Daydream Tribute.
1: Great stuff. And of course, I think you've sent me all those details so I can put those as well on Facebook as well.
0: Oh, that would be wonderful.
1: And if you want to go to the Lantern Theatre, I know you can buy tickets there as well. It's 77 Kemp Town, BN, St James's Street, Kemp Town, BN21 PA for people that need that. And the songs that we play, one is Deadwood, which I called something else. What did I call it?
2: It's Deadwood Stage, but well, it's got a chorus line, isn't it? That's
1: Which
2: really,
1: is popular.
2: yeah, we heard it a minute ago.
1: What's the chorus line of that one?
0: Whip crack away, whip crack away, whip
1: That's
0: crack
1: it, yeah.
0: away.
1: Calamity Jane, of course.

0: this
1: is the age thing coming
2: in. Ask a question.
1: And also, okay, Sarah, Sarah, whichever one. Alan would like to ask you a question too.
3: Alan, go ahead.
2: It's just that you've got a bit of an American accent there.
3: Absolutely, yeah. Well, I'm putting it on for Doris Daydream, you know. Yeah, but right, it's Jackie. Yeah. I'm very English, you know.
2: Yeah, just wondered where you hailed from. That's right.
3: Oh, no, I hail from Surrey, actually.
2: Oh, right, OK. And downtown Texas, yeah.
3: Oh, definitely. Carmel, California.
2: All right, great.
1: Have you got any future plans as well? You know, because if you're doing a tribute for Doris Day, as Doris Daydream, is there any other people that you would... Because I know that she was very close to Ella Fitzgerald, wasn't she?
3: She was indeed, yes. In fact, Ella Fitzgerald was her inspiration. That's how she started. You know, when she heard her on the radio, she thought, wow, this sounds great. I'd like to sing like her.
1: Yeah, so do you have your inspirations?
3: Yes, well, obviously Doris Day is one, but yes. I am looking at extending the show to include some other divas, but also Doris is now doing parties and events and corporate gigs and things like that. And then I'm also carrying on going around the care homes. I'm still in great demand for that.
1: Do you know, I've done care homes as well, where I've done magic and juggling and a little bit of singing together with them. And isn't it strange how it all brings it back to the people, you know?
3: Yeah, absolutely. And it's very rewarding, you know, and then the feedback you get afterwards is fantastic.
1: Yeah, and it's so good for people with dementia. It really is.
3: Yes, yes, absolutely. And once the music starts going, that's it really, isn't it?
1: Yes. So I would say go to see Doris Daydream's show because you will feel better after.
3: Absolutely. That's wonderful.
1: Yeah. And thank you so much. One last word, a word of wisdom. And by the way, just to let the listeners know that I haven't rehearsed any of this with Doris Daydream. So, you know, I put people in the deep end, and this is the deep end. I want one wise word from Doris Daydream before
3: que
1: we
3: sera,
1: go.
3: Sera, of course.
1: I love it.
3: What will be, will be.
1: Fantastic.
3: That was Doris's philosophy, you know.
1: Thank you. And if you want to go and see the show, go to the Lantern Theatre. Where is it, Doris?
3: It's at 77 St James's Street.
1: Kemp Town.
3: 1PA.
1: Yeah, BN2, 1PA. And it's
3: Thursday, May the 14th, yeah. Friday, May the 15th, Saturday, May the 16th, all at 7 o'clock in the evening.
1: Yeah, and please enjoy it because I am going to go there and enjoy it. So thank you very
3: wonderful,
1: much.
3: Wonderful, Susie. I look forward to seeing you. I'll have to talk afterwards.
1: Okay, well, enjoy and listen to this song, which is coming up, which is Que Sera Sera, because that's your last words.
3: And thank you so much, Susie.
1: Thank you. Cheers. Bye.
3: Bye. Bye. Bye.

Hello, good afternoon. This is B. Warwick Rowty on www.vhcr.org.uk on a glorious Wednesday afternoon. I was having a little chuckle there because I started talking and I hadn't even put the mic up. I was so eager to get on and talk to you all. But now the mic is up and hopefully you can hear me. So yeah, lovely afternoon. Bit misty and a bit foggy out there. Couldn't see past my nose, to be fair. But I've managed to get in and we'll get a great show to give you this afternoon. We're going to start off with a lovely little tune by a band called It Slips My Mind. It's not actually what they're called at all. That's just the way it is. And I will tell you when the record is done.

Yeah, that's the sound of Soft Cell there and Tainted Love. This is Bimbo McVouty on www.bhcr.org.uk on a rather chilly and foggy Wednesday afternoon here in Brighton, I must say. But we're going to heat things up a little bit now. We've got our first request of the day, and it's going out to Mr. Eddie George down in my old town. Excellent to know you're there, Edward. And putting this one out to you and your lady, good lady, Christy Hillier there, and all your little children. All. I'm going on like you got a whole school full. You got three. At least I hope you only got three. I hope you haven't had any more and not told me about them. Anyway, this one's going out to you. A little bit of Bob Marley. Don't play enough Bob Marley on my show. To be fair, I do like Bob Marley, but I'm not like what you might call a huge fan of, where I have to inundate every reggae tune I play with a bit of Bob Marley and a spliff. That's not really my deal. However, there are some good tunes that he's done, so I'm going to whack this one on. This is Jamming.

lovely, lovely, lovely bit of Bob Marley there. Going out to Eddie George and his family, and Miss Christy Hillier, his good lady, and the mother of the Diddies. Excellent behaviour. Really nice to know you're there. I'm going to carry on with another little piece of reggae now. This is actually probably one of the most important bits of reggae to me, because it takes me back to one of my best friends ever, and one of my all-time heroes. And his name was called Paul Phillips. And we used to know him as Felix back in the day. And he was like a big brother to me in a lot of ways. He just, you know, when you're just young and there's just a bigger lad and you just think, he's brilliant, I want to be like him. Well, Felix was that man to me. I mean, he was just brilliant. He was very punky. He loved his Doc Martin boots and his Mohican haircuts. And he loved the beer. And talking absolute nuts. And he was a lovely, lovely, lovely man. And then one day, he said, let's go up to London. My brother's driving his car up to London, and I want to buy a reggae album. So unbeknownst to me, we got in the car. The car was smoky to death, blood, believe. And we drove all the way up to Shepherd's Bush. And I didn't even realise we were going to the Greensleeves record shop. And then when I got out, I thought, oh, my God, this is the Greensleeves record shop that's on the Greensleeves label. And sort of like, I couldn't believe it. I was absolutely mortified. And I got in the shop and there was just reggae everywhere and there was smoke everywhere. And Felix was in his element and he found the record and he started to laugh. And he said, I got it. And this was a record he had to go and buy. This is called Heavyweight Sound. It's by a guy called Mickey Dread and it's off the album Swark. And I'm telling you, it brings back enough memories and it's an absolutely fabulous, fabulous tune. Check this out. I'm putting this one out to all the boys of the green. Love you.

that's so, so, so good and takes me back so, so far. Absolutely fantastic there. The sound of Mickey Dread and Heavyweight Sound from the album Swark. I'm going to play one more little reggae tune now. Just one more little one before we carry on to the craziness of the McVouty show. I'm going to play this little tune now. Not massively known, but beautifully sung. It's by a band called Love Child, and it's called Ship Ahoy.

That's not Ship Ahoy. I've got to cut it right there. It's a great tune, though, and I'm going to start the tune again, but I'm going to give that tune the correct introduction. This one is called Triple Love, and it's by Ikemas. I will find Ship Ahoy, and your ship will be sailing directly after Ikemas has sung Triple Love. I like Triple Love. It's better than love, and it's even better than double love. It's Triple Love by Ikemas. Let's do that again, shall we? You know what I mean?

Yeah, that is a fabulous, fabulous sound there of Love Child and a tune called Ship Ahoy. I absolutely love that. It's a delicious little piece of reggae that is so not played enough. Anyway, we're going to crack on now with some other tunes. We've had enough of a reggae situation and we're going to crack on now with some electro. Trust me, I'm feeling all giddy, giddy and jiggity, jiggity now. About to get my white gloves out and my headband and everything. So be warned, I'm about to strut some moves in the booth. Trust me, this one's going back, back, back. And you will not know this unless you were there. And you will only still know this if you were there and you were properly on the button. Fortunately for you lot out there, I was. This is Twilight 22 and this is not this is not the obvious one, Electric Kingdom, which is an absolutely fantastic track. Trust me, this one's off the album and it's brilliant. So get your electro shock out, get your body pop out, get your robotics out. This is before the breakers came along. This is proper electro. Siberian Nights, Twilight 22.

top tune there. But I think that was R. Kelly, wasn't it? Yeah, let's go, R. Kelly. Get this, but the, or is it Jay-Z? I don't know. I can't remember. I've read it down somewhere. Oh, come on, B, my brain. My brain's just gone to sleep, to be fair. I'll tell you why my brain's gone to sleep when I'm having a bit of an email. It's because I've got something running here, and I can't work out what the hell it is running. But I can hear it. And in fact, you might even be able to hear it. But I can't even think where it's coming from. So what I'm going to have to do, and I have to make it all up and start the whole thing again. So what I'm going to do now is I'm going to play this little tune, this little flavour. Wasn't meant to play it. You're getting a little treat here. This is the Pink Panther. And it's a wicked version, I hope. Sometimes things go so superbly right, I should get an Oscar. Sometimes things go so dramatically wrong, I shouldn't have even bothered getting up this morning. To be fair, I'm not sure what day it is. It might just be one of those mixed bags of a days. But right now, it's going to go correct. But I don't know what it's going to be. So we're just going to crack on with the tune. Because you know the thing about this show, it doesn't matter how it go. It's always, always, always going to be good music, no doubty. With B-More McVouty. You've been treated. This is one of the most fantastic versions of the Pink Panther ever. And it's by the fabulous Mr. Bobby McFerrin. Maybe I should have gone Bobby McFerrin. Bobby McFerrin, Pink Panther. This is delicious. Enjoy this. I'm going to start it again.

This one's going out to Andy Cunningham there. All to the people that don't know who that is, that's Mr. Bodger. Hopefully going to be a guest on my show this Friday. And it's his birthday. Wouldn't that be a lovely treat, eh? Mr. Bodger on my show on his birthday. Fabulous, fabulous, fabulous. Do tune in to Be More McVarry on www.bhcr.org.uk. Friday afternoon between 5 and 6. It might be a Bodger, Badger and Be More McVarry show. What could be more splendid on a Friday the 13th afternoon? Do tune in. Meanwhile,

0: Classics this afternoon. We've got a lovely race for you this afternoon. It's a good music, no doubt, a classic. I'd like to give you a name and list of the riders and runners this afternoon. We got Skanking Sky in lane number one. We got Soulful Soul in lane number two. We got Rockabilly Rock and Roll in lane number three. We got Punk Go Go in lane number four. We got Electro Hip Hop Bebop, I Like and I Just Don't Like to Stop, in lane five. We got I've Got My Metal Hair in a Tangle Bangle Dangle in lane six. Might have to just cut that down to Hairy Tangle Bangle Dangle, but I'm not sure that's much shorter. We got World Music Classic, I Like to Bounce All Over the Road and Get on My Train. And then we've got Blues, I've Got Blues and I've Got a Stone in My Shoe. That's in lane eight. And we've got Jazz Jazz Razzmatazz in lane nine. And they're off. It's Skanking Scar taking an early lead now on the inside lane. Soulful Souls coming down on the outside. Rock and Roll, I've Got Soul and Punk and Go-Go tied up at the back there. Electro Bebop, Hip Hop going down on the inside lane. Doing really well. A little bit of shake, a little bit of shimmy, a little bit of Electro Shock. I like the way you're moving. I like the way you're grooving. And then it's Electro Metal, I've Got My Hair in a Tangle Dangle Bangle falling away to the wayside there. It's tripped over and it's fallen over. We've got World Music that's coming down on the inside, but it's on a very slow train until it gets over the continental line and get on a faster one. We've got Blues, I've Got Blues in My Shoes, and it's really hicking me up and it's not making me be able to run very fast. Coming down the inside lane, it's Soulful Scars coming down on the outside lane, it's Scar and Skull and Rock and Roll and Rock and Roll and Punk and Go Go is on the inside lane, Electro Bebop's coming down on the outside, and I think it's going to be a very tight line, and it's Rock and Roll and it's Electro Soul and it's Blues, I've Got a Stone in My Shoe. Oh my god, this Tangle Bangle got up from the back of the race.
1: 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With Beanie Moore and Rook Vouty. 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
2: Oh, yeah,

Absolutely delicious, that song is. It really is. I was tempted to play Leaving on a Jet Plane, but I thought, nah, everybody's played Leaving on a Jet Plane a billion times, and it's a brilliant song. I absolutely love Leaving on a Jet Plane. But I thought I'd introduce you to a tune called Flora by Peter, Paul and Mary, and let you go and find Leaving on a Jet Plane for yourself. Anyway, we're coming to a serious point of the show now. That's the 14 minutes past five time when we get double serious and we do the birthday greetings. And today it's a bit strange today because it's been difficult finding a song for today's birthday recipient. And that birthday recipient today, in fact, we've got two, to be honest. We've got Salvador Dali. Salvador Dali's birthday today. Him of great painterdom and strange moustache and excellent poise as he attacked the what do you call it, what you paint on? I suppose the canvas, whatever you want to call it that you paint on. He used to approach it with such style and poise. Absolutely fabulous man. And he would be 112 today, Salvador Dali. And rather smelly, probably. But no, he would be 112 today. And also, it's Eric Burdon's birthday today, of The Animals. The great Eric Burdon of House of the Rising Sun and Please Don't Let Me Be Misunderstood and all them other fantastic records that they made back in the 60s. Mr. Eric Burdon, happy birthday, sir. He is 75 and still with us. How fabulous is that? He's still with us. Too many people are conking out this year. This has been the year of serious conk out. So, because I couldn't really find a record that would really, really suit those two people, do you know what I thought I'd do? I thought I'd play a record that deserves to be played at least once a week on the radio. It's an absolutely fabulous record, and it's by John and Vangelis, and it's called Find My Way Home, and it's absolutely superb. So happy birthday, Dali. Happy birthday, Burton. But you're getting this.

Shite! Oh, I love that song, but it's just not having it. It's just being all disobedient and giving me jip, so I've had to sack it. I'm absolutely gutted. There's no future in it. I wanted Love Really Hurts About You. Not fair. But that's how it goes, I suppose. This has been Moment Valley on Wednesday afternoon, the 11th of May, 2016, at www.bhcr.org.uk. Having a bit of a mare with the old Billy Ocean and Love Really Hurts Without Me, or you. Or just Love Really Hurts Without, doesn't it? I mean, let's be honest. I mean, it's much better when you've got lots of love coming in and it hurts when it goes away. So that's just love for you. That's the nature of the game. It's like food, isn't it? Food's great until you're hungry, and then you're starving, then you eat some food, and it's the same thing. Anyway, I'm going to stop gibbering and jabbering like Mr. T on acid, and I'm going to find you a lovely little tune to play. What would you like to hear? Let me see if I can just put that out there and now just match you brilliantly, randomly, and just play a tune that you're going to absolutely love. I reckon, I don't know, I mean, I really don't know, but I reckon you might like this. You might. It would do until I fix up anyway.

Yeah, that's the sound of Caribou there and Odessa. That's a lovely little tune. However, we're going to have to play this because I wanted to play it before. I've located it. I found a better version. It's cleaner. It's tidier. It's going to work. It's not going to mess me about. At least it better not. Trust me. This is Billy Ocean. And love really hurts without you, babe. Love really, really, really hurts without you. Let's move it up.

tell me you didn't like that. That was fabulous, wasn't it? Just wasn't that worth waiting for? Billy Ocean, Love Really Hurts Without You. That is, tell you what, that is the most gloriously sounding song for such a sad subject matter, really. I mean, to be honest, I mean, I've never heard anybody sound so happy and glorious in a song, yet they're singing about love that really hurts without you. It's a funny old situation, that, isn't it? Some songs, they just don't actually sound atmospherically like their lyrics are actually saying. But hey ho, that's the lovely thing about Billy Ocean's Love Really Hurts About You. It's a, I don't know, it still seems a bit paradoxical to me. But anyway, we're going to crack on with the show now. And we're going to play a little bit of English. I like to play a little bit of English. And as I'm getting older, I realise I can't have as many fried breakfasts as I'd like. I used to have them every day. Now I'm getting punished, even when I look at a bit of bacon and eggs. But I had a bit of bacon and eggs today, and I did get duly punished. So I'm going to play something that's very, very English that doesn't actually punish me. This is Chaz and Dave. This is Gertrude. Do feel free to sing along.

0: little lovely. You look absolutely splendid today. What are you doing this afternoon? Can I tempt you to listen to a lovely, jubbly radio show? Mr. McVouty's radio show on PHCR on a Friday afternoon? Rather scumply, good and chilly, piddly, piddly, isn't it? I say. Do you know what? I think I should go and let Mr. McVouty get back to work.
1: Mr. McVouty, PHCR on a Friday afternoon. Do tune in. Please.

Yeah, a little forage there into the sound of the musical. Bit let down now. I'll sort it out for next week. Didn't really like the Ron Moody version. It was a 1994 remodeling of the 1966, and the 1966 was far more reliable, sturdy and robust. And those children that were doing the 1994 version, quite frankly, it sounded like someone was squeezing their tonsils. There was no future in that at all. And then I played Lonesome Polecat Mad Dad as well, to be fair. Seven Brides for Seven Brothers. But, you know, the original is absolutely fantastic. I will endeavour to find, because that was all right. I'll give it about a 4 out of 10. Meanwhile, this one gets 11 out of 10. This is Brian Ferry. This is Don't Stop the Dance.

And let's not forget it's Salvador Dali's 112th birthday today, so everybody out there, get your Dalis out. And celebrate a little.

you doing? 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On a Friday afternoon, make sure you're there.

Yeah, a little bit of Laurel and Hardy there to set you off onto the midweek situation. We're coming towards the end of the show now. This is B Moment Variety on www.bhl.org.uk. Do tune in to me next Friday for 5 to 6 o'clock. May we have an interview with Mr. Andy, Mr. Bodger himself, without the badger. We're going to carry on now with a little bit of The Knife and Pass It On. Have a little dance.

the Sound of the Knife there, a little remix of Pass It On. Anyway, coming towards the end of my show now, going to be having on to Sasha and Sasha's World straight after the, so do stay tuned. I've got my tongue slightly tied in a knot there, to be fair, but not too tied, so I did get it out. I'm going to be back here next Friday, this Friday, Friday the 13th. Oh my God, it's Friday the 13th, what am I going to do? But this is how it goes. And then tune in to me next week on Wednesday, the of May, if I'm still here after my Friday the 13th experience. Meanwhile, I'm going to leave you with this little tune here. It's been a bit of a higgledy-piggledy show, but I've really enjoyed myself today. It's been absolutely wonderful. Hope you're wonderful too. Hope you have a lovely, lovely weekend. Don't get burnt. Do find the sunshine. Don't eat too much bacon and eggs, and don't drink too much beer. Have as much smoke as you like, but you know, make sure you don't smoke too heavily and blow people away. And just be nice to everybody, and say hello to people, and whistle. Whistle a lot. Whistle a lot. Whistling's good, unless you irritate somebody, and then just go and whistle right in their ear. Anyway, I'm going to say goodbye now. I'm going to play this lovely little tune by Sparks from the mid-70s. It's called Beat the Clock. I think I'm just about going to kill half of it. See you later. Ta-da.

0: My name is Holly Hughes, and I'm a writer and performer from Ireland, in case you can't hear the accent. And I'm coming to Brighton Fringe, my first time doing a UK Fringe show, with my one-woman show, which is called I Want to Speak to Your Manager, How I Was Radicalized and Became Karen. So I'm running for two nights at the Actors Theatre, which is, of course, a legendary venue. So this coming Thursday the 14th and Friday the 15th of May at 6 p.m. And basically, my show, in a nutshell, it is a comedy for unsung heroes in this world, which are, of course, the serial complainers. So it's very much inspired by my own life experience, which is that somewhere after turning 30, I became the kind of woman who would send food back that I didn't deem to be good enough and would ask to speak to the manager. And so the show is me navigating this radicalization into going from being someone who is incredibly people-pleasing, who puts everybody else's needs in front of their own, to actually becoming quite assertive in my own life. And standing up and saying no on occasion. And so I tell real life stories of the honestly outrageous things that I have done in order to get refunds. But I also make the case that Karen has been misaligned as this object of vitriol and hatred, and that really, at her core, what a Karen is someone who actually stands up to the powers that be and asserts herself and demands for better in a world that I believe is currently not good enough. So it's a show that really gets into the patriarchal standards in which Karen was created, how problematic Karen has been as a typically white middle-class woman, and why that needs to change. And it is ultimately about finding your voice at a time when I think so many of us feel like what we have to say is not being listened to and it's not important. And it's about finding the courage to speak out for what you believe in, even if what you believe in you think is too petty or too small to really be important.
1: Now, that's really interesting, because we did some interviews yesterday for Funny Women, who are also in the Fringe, and it was the panel. And what you're saying is what they've experienced too. And so please look online on that, because I'll try and get you to meet up with the person, because the person who runs it, because they're doing a project called The Glitter Project, which you might be interested in doing. And it's all about comedians and stuff. So, and yours sounds like an ironic comedy.
0: Yes, it is very tongue-in-cheek. I am absolutely playing with stereotypes and archetypes, because, of course, the thing with Karen and the reason that she fascinates me as this kind of cultural villain is the fact that there is no male equivalent. There is no word. There is no pejorative name for a man who asks for what he wants, who demands a certain standard of service or of care. Those are the kind of men who we then call presidents, or who we then put into positions of authority. So while it is tongue-in-cheek, I also feel really passionately about this message, because I do think that women for too long have been sidelined, and particularly opinionated women have been demonized. And personally, as someone who's getting over all of the Irish Catholic guilt and shame that I grew up with, I'm just over it. I'm over being the nice girl. I would so much rather be difficult.
1: Oh, that is absolutely fascinating. And I think that there will be a lot of people in Brighton. I think it's the right place for the Fringe for you to come, because I think there's a lot of like-minded people. I mean, I think that there's a lot of loud women here. Loud women, because they've got voices. They have voices, and I think they'll be very interested in your show.
0: I hope so. And this is, of all the places, you know, to make my UK debut, Brighton feels like the right place. I've been to Brighton several times. It seems to completely align with my values, with my worldview. I've kind of been

0: doing some research before coming, looking at all the different things that are on, and it definitely feels on my wavelength. So I'm really, really excited to bring this show to Brighton audiences, see how they connect with it, see how they engage with it. And ultimately, what I'm trying to do with my show is create an hour of catharsis and entertainment and a moment where we can all come together and unleash our female rage, although it is not just for women. And the joy of doing the show in Ireland so far has been the amount of men that come along. This is a show for anyone right now who feels fed up, who looks at the news and does not see the world that they want to live in reflected. And it's also about laughter, because we still need that amidst all of the horror. It's so important. So I'm trying to do both. It'll be up to audience to see whether I succeed or not.
1: Oh, that's brilliant. I will probably be reviewing the show, so I will tell you.
0: Great. Feedback welcome.
1: But, you know, I'm glad you said that included men, because I think that sometimes, I mean, I've done a fringe show where most of my audience, and it was actually quite a sensitive subject about women in a way, and a lot of men came, you know, majority of men came, because there's always seems to be sometimes with women an uncertainty and a fear as well. And they tend to mask things quite often. And I believe when I'd done this show, the show that I did, I felt that I wanted more women to come. But actually, the men were very supportive with their, because I gave them feedback forms. And we got quite an interesting feedback from it, because I put it as a work in progress, because it was such a dodgy subject. But
0: oh my goodness, I'm so intrigued to know what this show is about.
1: I'll talk to you. Don't worry, I will talk to you about it.
0: off air.
1: Can I ask you, not what to expect, but you gave me a link to a piece of music. Mm-hmm. Tell me a little bit about that, and also maybe, I know you've given me a bit of connection with why you might have written the play, mm-hmm. but or your experience, your journey. But can you tell me a little bit more, maybe to help the audience understand, you know, because they might not all know the histories and stuff.
0: Yeah, absolutely. History in terms of just my own personal history, or just in the context of... patriarchal history.
1: Well, I'm interested in both, really, but the reason why I'm interested in personal history is because people write things and do things creatively for reasons, and it always seems to link with their personal history. So yeah. I'll leave it to you to decide what you want to tell, because I don't want to reveal all the stories.
0: No, because you know what, the two things. So basically, I made when I was first creating this show, which started off as just a 15-minute piece. It was just a little storytelling thing that I was doing for fun. I have never performed in this way before. I have never done a show before. I'm not an actor. I've never written for theatre. This really just came from somewhere deep inside of me. And when I first started off making this little 15-minute piece, I made an original song to go with it, which exists in the world, and it now has a music video. And the song is very silly, and it is about how Karens always need a glass of ice on the side of every single beverage they order. They are obsessed with ice. They are obsessed with ice cold wine. When we do not get it, we are not happy. And so I just made this fun little ditty. And how that connects to how the show came to be. I basically have gone through this huge life change, which is I turned 30, which is not the biggest deal in the world, but it's a big deal in the sense that I really did look at my life and evaluate it. And I realized I wasn't living as bravely as I wanted to. I was too scared to do the thing. And the thing is make art. So I had been living in Australia for a few years, living this beautiful but like quite transient lifestyle. I was just working in hospitality, and you know, I was working to live, and I wasn't writing and committing to writing and performing, which I love and which I loved as a child. And so once I turned 30, I decided to go all in. And that's, I think, why it ties to this show, because it really is about finding your voice and standing up for what you want in a world that does often want you to stay small. And for me, as a woman, I do think that there is something so brave about getting up on stage and physically taking up space, particularly when it's with your own words and your own insecurities and your own vulnerabilities and secrets and desires and anger. And so I moved back to Ireland, and for the past 2 years, I've been doing a master's in creative writing, and I have just been throwing everything at the wall to see what will stick. I am trying so hard to turn my life around and become the artist that 7-year-old me wanted to be. And this show has really been the catapult towards that, because the more I've spent time with Karen, and it really does feel like I've spent time with this woman, the more she has really bolstered me and encouraged me to be braver and to demand things. And, you know, I'm sure you've seen this in the performing world, and I know it exists a lot in comedy. I'm also a poet. I've been in poetry scenes. You know, there is still such a casual sexism that exists. And so Karen has really been my companion in terms of being assertive in what I want, in not being afraid to say that I want things and that I am ambitious, which again, I think is a thing that as women, we're told we're supposed to pretend that things just happen to us. Ambition is not something that's seen as an attractive quality in the way that it often is for men. And so this show was written alongside my own personal journey of just saying, enough is enough. I'm not going to make myself small anymore. And I would so much rather be embarrassing. I would so much rather be cringy and be bad at something than be too afraid to take a risk.
1: Do you know, that is absolutely great, because you really will be fascinated when you come to the Brighton Fringe because of so many like-minded people. The other thing I wanted to ask you, which I'm interested in, is have you had much experience of theatres in UK, or you've been to Australia? So what's the comparison? Because I performed in Irish theatres as well, mm-hmm. and I performed, you know, obviously in the UK and other places. What is there any difference in performing in different audiences?
0: I am the wrong person to ask, because I simply don't have the experience. This is my first show, and I'm so new. I think that, again, I work as a spoken word poet, and I have competed internationally, and I've competed in places like Paris, where there's been a huge international audience, and taking poems that, again, were created in a very Irish context, I was nervous and apprehensive to see how they've translated. And again, there's parts of the show that are very specific to an Irish context, and I'm really looking forward to seeing how audiences adapt. But I think in terms of Irish people, British people, and people from Australians as well, I think we have a shared humour.
1: Yeah.
0: And a shared darkness of humour that I think just pans across. And again, we have a shared heritage. And so I think the audiences are very similar in that respect. But it's not something that I've experienced either as an audience member or as a theatre maker to have enough of an opinion on.
1: That's interesting, because I think that you might have, as a female, you might have a shared experience as a female, which is probably an advantage over the poor blokes, because they won't have the same, unless they talk about those issues, which women tend to talk about more, they won't have that shared experience. But you might, you know, it'd be interesting to see what you say after you've been to the fringes, because you would have had more experience of them, and I would love to interview you and say what was it that you picked up there, you know. So maybe we can do that too.
0: Absolutely. We can have a post-fringe debrief when I'm not so nervous.
1: Yeah, absolutely. Well, I'm looking forward to coming to see the show. But I before I say thank you very much for the short interview, which has been a long interview because I could have interviewed you on those scenes for a long time. But can you tell the audience and the listeners where you're going to be performing very slowly so they can write it all down? And also what time also... there was something else I was going to ask. Yeah, don't give me your telephone number, but maybe a website if you've got one.
0: Sure, sure. So, I Want to Speak to Your Manager is going to be on at the Actors Theatre. So, it's the Actors Pub, their own theatre room, which I think is an award-winning fringe venue. So, I'm really looking forward to performing there. It's this coming Thursday, the 14th. And Friday the 15th, so two shows only at 6 p.m. It's 1 hour, so it is perfect for an early dinner and then the show, or show and then a later dinner, in my opinion. You can be home in bed by 8 o'clock, no problem. And you can find me on Instagram to see more behind the scenes of the show and some of the promotional images. And that is just my name. So it's Holly _Hughes_words. Because I love words.
1: Fantastic. And what we're going to do is we're going to play out with your song. So it'll entertain people.
0: Well, if that doesn't get them in, then nothing will. Please come see the show. It's going
1: to
0: be so fun.
1: Excellent. So I'm looking forward to seeing the show. And I want to say thank you, Holly Hughes. And look forward to seeing you in Brighton. For the Brighton Fringe.
0: Yes, I'm so excited to come.
1: Yeah.
0: Absolutely. And I'm looking forward to meeting you in person. Thank you so much for this. I really appreciate it.
1: Perfect. Thank you very much, Holly. Bye.
0: Brilliant. Bye.
1: Bye-bye.
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options are always so tiny. The customer service is shite. The only solution is to threaten them. What else can I do on girls' night? How has this happened? I've become Karen. Nothing turns me on more than complaining to management. Excuse me, I ordered a dry white wine. Can you please try this and tell me if you think it's dry? Yeah, is that dry to you? Yeah, I didn't think so. Get me another one.

0: my meal, and you'll be hearing from me. Maybe even a threat from my lawyers.
1: White wine, dry, glass with lots of ice on the side. White wine, dry, glass with lots of ice on the side.
2: 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And this, you may know from listening to previous shows or podcasts, is a show with music from Brighton, which is in the UK, a medium to small city by the sea on the south coast of England, if you're listening in a foreign country on the internet or in a galaxy far, far away in the future. We are Brighton Community Radio, and this is music from Brighton, but also music from the world. Haven't got any music from faraway galaxies as yet, but who knows what will happen. People who are from here in Brighton, well, now based here in Brighton, they are a band called Bloom, and you'll be able to see them at a gig on the 3rd of June at the brilliant Marwood Cafe upstairs, supported by various people who I'll tell you after. But this is one of the Bloom, one of marvellous songs by Bloom, and it's called Tiny. Here we go.
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2: It's a live version.

That was Bloom with a live recording of one of their wonderful tunes called Tiny. As I said, you can see them. Oh, I said I was going to tell you who you could see them with. But they are going to be playing at the Marwood Cafe, which is in Ship Street in a little corner just next to a shop, a clothes shop called Fat Face, and just across from the Seven Stars. And anyway, so they're going to be playing. It costs you £6 or £4 concessions to get in. And it begins at 8 o'clock and goes on till 11 o'clock. And they're going to be having various different people supporting them, including a Mbira Club, which is people who play Zimbabwean songs on little tiny thumb piano things. And then there's going to be a singing club. And then there is going to be a comedy punk duo as well. So anyway, it's going to be marvellous. You can find it all on Facebook if you just sort of put Marwood and Bloom and 3rd of June into Facebook. You'll find the event page and all the details. So, right, marvellous, that is. Now, what we're going to have now is another band who you can see in Brighton, and you'll be able to see them next Tuesday, which is the 24th of May, and they are going to be playing at... Oopsie daisy, not yet, they're going to start already. They're going to be playing at the Grey's Pub. They're called Isla, spelled I-S-L-A, like the malt whiskey. So you can see them, and that's free or donations. And I'll tell you more about that after too. So here is Isla with one of their tunes, and it's called I'll See You When the Credits Roll.

That is Isla with I'll See You When the Credits Roll. And that is, I'm not sure what it is, basically. I'm not sure whether it's a single. They have a single, which is called Still, but you can see them live on the Tuesday, the 24th of May at the Grays Pub, which is free and donations. Also with Sammy James, who is a singer-songwriter who is from Mallorca, I believe, somewhere in Spain. And then also Roman Walter Stewart is also playing. He's another electric guitar player. It's going to be an all-electric night. And it does, it's all original music, well, apart from possibly some that isn't, but mostly original. And that is Tuesday, the 24th of May. Grays Pub, 105 Southover Street, Brighton. Now the show is the Brighton World Radio Show. And so now we're going to go and have some music from not from around these parts. This show welcomes foreign music because a lot of it is really very good. This is some pop cumbia from Mexico. And it's a lady called Raquel Begora, who was a TV person, basically, a kind of TV presenter, and then entered some sort of celebrity pop idol type thing. And her music turned out to be really good. So here is Raquel Begora with E No Me Importa.

Anyway, Raquel Bigora, the Wikipedia entry is all in Spanish, so I really can't read it. But as I say, I understand that, wait a minute, she was born in Cuba, apparently, and then she went to Mexico. I think they were saying she was a model, but she was a TV presenter, and then I think she was on this TV talent show, and then made some records from that. And I really like that. There's another one that's really, really good too. E no me importa means, and I don't care. I'm going to play you another tune now by another band who I really like from around that part of the world. And however, the name of their song, Google Translate doesn't know what it means, because it's called La Chiflera. And if you put that into Google Translate, it says The Chiflera. So whatever a chiflera is, this is what this song is called. But what it means or what it's about, anyway, you will have to work it out yourself. So here we go. The Los Toros band from somewhere in the Caribbean area with La Chiflera.

That was the Los Toros band with La Chiflera, which I don't know, and Google Translate doesn't know what it means either. I found out during that song that Los Toros band are from the Dominican Republic, or at least it says they are Dominican. And I've never known whether the Dominican Republic and Dominica are the same place. I always thought they were different places, but I could be wrong. So the Los Toros band was formed in the early 90s, and they made their international debut in 1994. And they're led by singers Hector Acosta, is the most famous. He was also known as El Torito. Is that the little bull? I'm not sure. Also, Olvis Garcia, Robin Joel Vasquez, and Luis Jose Alsequiez. Anyway, fabulous. I'm going to play another one of their tunes, a different... that was, I don't know whether that was merengue, a bit more sort of folky than merengue, I thought. But I'm going to play some of the bachata afterwards, later on in the show. So there we go. That was Dominican Republic. And here is, we are now back to Brighton again. And a brilliant singer-songwriter who is actually born and bred in Brighton. And she is called Esme Leela Sarfas, also known as Esme. And you can see her at the Marwood on the 18th of June, that Saturday, with other people. But at the moment, she is confirmed for that. And this is an absolutely brilliant song of hers, recorded just once off at, you know, one mic, one lead. And it is called Lost in a Dream. So here goes Esme with that.

That was the fabulous Esme with Lost in a Dream. I love that song. It's just so catchy. I can't believe that she's not already a pop star. However, she has been concentrating on her studies, I believe, or something anyway, that has been keeping her from her music. But she's finished whatever it was that she was doing and is now back in the music world, you know, soon anyway. And certainly by the Saturday, the 18th of June, you'll be able to, only a month away, you'll be able to see her at the Marwood Cafe upstairs with the marvellous sound and wonderful vibe. So that's 18th of June, is me. Back to people you can see more sooner than that. International now, but from Canada. There's a chap from Canada is coming to Brighton, and his musical name is Forlighg. F-O-R-L-I-G-H. And so here is he with a tune of his called No Place.

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Listen to life, listen to me. Speak with your act, words are for free. The lungs of a giant helping you breathe. The eyes of an eagle so you can see. Fools are too kind and boredom is proof. The boredom of fools be kindly to you. Lips of an angel

grow. Greater the stories never be told. Magic and love woven in one.

Well, that is a kind of mysterious person, musical person called Forley, who is from Canada. But he'll have to remain mysterious because on his SoundCloud there's no information about him, and I can't find anything else yet. Maybe later on in the show I can find out something else. But anyway, you can come along and find out who he is by going to see him playing at the Grace Pub on the, when is it going to be? The 7th of June. That's on Tuesday. He's going to be performing with a guy from Australia who I think I played last week, who's called Davey Simony. And there will be others too. But in the meantime, here is some music from Suriname again. I do quite like the music of Suriname. And I was saying last week about how there was a kind of music called Kaseko, spelled K-A-S-E-K-O. And it got its name. It was named by somebody French. And that's a kind of a shortening or a nativizing of casser le corps, which means to break the body. And they thought that people dancing to this music were going to do themselves a mischief and break their bodies. So anyway, it's got it was called Kaseko. And this group, luckily enough, is called the Kaseko Masters. And this tune is called Saint Joe Na Ki Mi. And if you are going to dance to this, I want you to be very careful and don't do yourself any injuries. So here we go with some Kaseko.

0: Esculiman is a gentle Culiman.
1: That is some Kasiku music from Suriname, which is a small country. It used to be called Dutch Guyana on the north coast of South America, sort of northwest of Brazil, along by the sea. And that was the Kasiku Masters with Santjo Na Ki Mi, spelled Santjo Na Ki Mi. So, from obscure traditional-based dance music from a place out of the way, does go to some more mainstream pop music from India. Big star, I believe she's in the Bollywood films, but I'm not totally sure. But she is a lady called Alisha Chennai. Anyone who is from India will probably think, oh, not her again. But for me, it's all new. And I really rather like this, and it's also got the relevant title, Made in India. So here is Alisha Chennai with Made in India. It's got a very dramatic opening.

oops, caught out by an abrupt ending again. That is really actually tremendous. Alisha Chinnai from India. And that was called Made in India. And so, obviously, they can make really good music in India, which everyone knows, really, I guess. Now, however, let me see. We have played the Los Toros band from Dominican Republic with some sort of merengue-type music before. And now I'm going to play you another one, just because it's really, really good. And this is a different style, and it is called Dega Me Participar in Tu Juego, which means, I believe, can I play in your game? So here is the Los Toros band, and this is bachata, which is a kind of sad country music, which was apparently only thought of in the 1960s in the Dominican Republic. But anyway, here we go. It's really tremendous.

That is the Los Toros band, yes, from the Dominican Republic, with Degame Participar en tu Juego, or I think May I Take Part in Your Game. And exactly when that's from, I should look it up. It's quite hard to find that sort of thing. Anyway, more research I should be providing, I guess. Whoopsie daisy. Oh, a bit of internet. No, not internet. The word mouse trouble there. Now here is another bit of music from Suriname. I'm sure I'll get over the Suriname thing in a minute, soon, someday. But here is, whoops, a tune from Suriname, which is called Border Town in English, or in Surinamian, Wat is Kutho, and I'll tell you who it's by in a minute too.

That is, in fact, Didi Kempot from Suriname. And that song was called What is Kutho or Border Town? And if you wondered what language that was, I believe that was Indonesian, because certainly there's a handy translation using Roman letters of all the words. And anyway, when you put one of them into Google Translate, it says it's Indonesian. Apparently lots of Indonesian people, Malay people, went sent to Suriname or went to Suriname, which is in South America. Very interesting cultural mix there. So anyway, yeah, Didi Kempot. Oh, apparently I can tell you that that was produced at the Dausa Studio in Suriname. Now, what should we have now? Oops, let me have a look what we can have. I know. Yes, now let's have somebody who is based here in Brighton, although originally from somewhere in Spain. He is called Sammy James, and you can see him at the... Where are you going to see him? Oh, yes, you can see him at the Grace Pub on Tuesday, the 24th of May. That's next Tuesday if you're listening, on Wednesday, the 18th of May, 2016. However, anyway, Sammy James will be playing live with Isla and Roman. So this is Sammy James's song. It's called Simplified Truth.

So that was Sammy James with Simplified Truth. And like I said, he is playing at the Grey's Pub on South Upper Street on Tuesday the 24th of May with the brilliant Isla, four-piece indie band, shoegazing, I would say, myself. Well, I said that to the girl in the printing shop today. She said, "What is shoegazing indie?" Never heard of it. Anyway, it's, you can tell by coming along to see how much of the time they gaze at their shoes. So now, we're coming near the end of the show, and I'm going to play you now a tune which is, well, actually, it's not from another country, it's from London, I guess, but it's from another time, and, you know, there is that cliche that, you know, the past is another country, they do things differently there. I don't know who said that first, but anyway, it's a quotation. So this is from the other country of the past. However, it is some Jamaican dub poetry from 1979. The tremendous Lynton Kwesi Johnson from his 1979 album, obviously on vinyl in those days, which was called Forces of Victory. And this is the brilliant Independent Intervention. So, and then there may be something else afterwards, but I'm not sure. But anyway, here is Lynton. And also, just for you young people, if you thought that rap was invented by Snoop Doggy Dogg sometime around 1990, this was 1979.

That is the marvellous Linton Kwesi Johnson, a sort of man from Brixton, or lived in Brixton anyway in the 1970s, and that was from 1979. That was called Independent Intervention, spelt like in Jamaican speak, and that was from his 1979 album, which was called Forces of Victory. Tremendous other stuff on there too. Well worth checking out if you don't know him. Well, thank you very much for listening to the Brighton World Radio Show on Brighton and Hove Community Radio, www.bhcr.org.uk. And you can find more podcasts of this show going back, about 12 weeks now, actually, I believe, or more, on Mixcloud. Go to Mixcloud, put in Brighton World Radio Show, and you will find it. So, thank you very much for listening. I am Donald Shire. Thanks very much to Alan and everyone at BHCR for having me on again. And now I'm off, and I will leave you with a band who used to be in Brighton, but now live in Bristol. And they are called Wildflowers, and this is a tune called Don't Go Telling Me It's Love.

Oh, yeah. Now, that was somebody called Houndtooth. Sorry, Houndmouth. Hold up, they're still talking. Stop it, Houndmouth. Houndmouth, I don't know either, but I can tell you that it is one vote so far for the Fender Precision Bass and a welcome, if familiar, return of the Fender Stratocaster. I'm just keeping a track of these bands and what they're playing, and it's 1-0 on the drummer have a beard front. So Houndmouth. I don't know who they are or where they're from, but what we're doing today, you're listening to Bertsky Subotnik on Brighton and Hove Community Radio, and it ain't falling from heaven today. Oh no, it's attempting to scrabble up the slippery ladder towards heaven, because what we're doing is we're randomly dipping into the interweb, and we're digging out various bands that are coming to play in Brighton on the Great Escape Festival, where, as you know, we get like about a zillion bands descend on our fair city to play 20-minute sets each to slavering Ute, who may or may not elevate them to status of pop cultural icons, or might just toy with them and toss them aside after 18 months. Tough old life being in a band. Oh, one other thing about Houndmouth, their singer had a moustache. So far it's Fender bass, Fender guitar, bearded drummer, mustachioed singer, and there was a girl in there as well who appeared to be playing some other sort of guitar. You heard it here probably last. They're probably really famous. I'm the only person who hasn't heard of them. Next up, we've got Deep Sea Arcade. They're two chaps, and this time it appears to be a Fender Telecaster. Quite a nice Beatlesque haircut and one beard count, so it's 1-0 on the beards, one for a beard and one for a shave. Deep Sea Arcade, Steam. I haven't a clue either.

Deep Sea Arcade. They'd be from somewhere. Their names would be something or other. The beard count is two. We had a bearded guitarist playing an aesthetically pleasing beaten up Telecaster, which you kind of don't really believe he beat up himself. And the drummer was bearded. So that's 2-0 for bearded drummers. Apparently, to have a bearded drummer, if you're in a band, your drummer not got a beard, have a word. Just not on, not on, not on, not in, very out. Next up, what did you think of them? What did you think of Deep Sea Arcade? There was a little bit of cheeky bottom exposure in the video. Still, the band appeared to be three young men, one young lady, a beard or two. Much like the previous band, I thought. Jingly jangly jongly. Let's try the next ones up. Ambassadors. They nearly didn't get a play because they spelt their name a bit silly. It's AMBASSADEURS. This song here is called Mope, MOPE. What I mean is M.O.P.E.R. I don't know. Ambassadors. Now, there'd be some people and their names would be some names, and they're from a place. Here they are.

Now, the only thing that Wikipedia will tell me about that band is that there's a restaurant called Ambassadeurs in Paris, and it's the 78th best restaurant in the whole wide world, according to Elite Traveller, which is the world's top restaurant guide. But that information is a year out of date, because that's for 2012. Other than that, I don't know. I haven't got a clue about Ambassadeurs. Maybe they are indeed singing chefs from Paris. Maybe not. And also, their video did not tell me whether or not their drummer has a beard. So it's a no-score draw on the did the drummer or did the drummer not have a beard. And as far as the guitars went, was they Fender or was they somewhere else? Fender, Gibson, Rickenbacker, Gretsch, or Obscure? We don't know. Or Metal? We don't know, because there were, I don't think there were any guitars. Don't actually even think there are any drums, so probably a no-score draw on the bearded drummer front. But then again, did the guy that pushed the button that made the beat, that did the groove, did he have a beard? I don't know. Check it out. Ambassadeurs, they're going to be playing somewhere in Brighton, don't know where. Come to Great Escape, check it out, because it's kind of that sort of a vibe. You basically get a ticket that enables you to go into any one of a multitude of venues, large, small, and in between, to see any one of a trillion bands, and it's kind of potluck as to what band you see. They've all kind of got to, it's sort of like the European version of the South by Southwest Festival in Austin, Texas. Next up, we've got some bunch of chaps. Bearing in mind which one in the composition of the group shot that I'm currently looking at is the one that is directly addressing the viewer with his gaze, I'm assuming that's the singer. No beard, no moustache. I can't see a beard on any of the others. We're about to find out. This is Glass Animals. What do we think of that for a name? This is four young lads who are from somewhere or other, and they're called something or other, who sat around thinking, oh, what are we going to call a band? What are we going to call? Oh, I know, Glass Animals, because one of their grands probably had some glass animals, or perhaps a friend of their sister. No beards, golden antlers.

Oh, come on, lads. You've outstayed your welcome. Go away. That was dull, insipid, and very boring, wasn't it? Glass Antlers. No, sorry, Glass Animals, Golden Antlers. I'm sure they're lovely guys and everything. And I did actually quite like it. And then the lyric came in. It was a bit like, here's your fan there. What? It was a bit wimpy. And he was just singing rubbish from what I could hear. No idea of scansion either. The boy didn't get his words to fit smoothly and flowingly around the beat. They'll probably be absolutely huge. That's Glass Animals, Golden Antlers. They're going to be down here biting for our sins. Next up, a bunch of lads, or maybe some girls as well, who all sat around thinking, what can we call our band? And they came up with Catfish and the Bottle Men. They'd better be from America and singing about what they know about, and not English kiddies trying to pretend they're from America and singing, because the song is called Sidewinder, which is like a type of snake from the southwest of the USA. So fine if they're American, sing about what you know, but if you're English, I don't know. Anyway, here's me judging you before I've heard a note. Catfish and the Bottlemen. Come on, boys, rock my world.

Oh, well, that one appears to have finished. That was Catfish and the Bottlemen, Sidewinder. They get 10-plus trivia points for the first appearance of the famous White Stratocaster. The White Stratocaster, the most popular electric guitar there has ever been. Not just any old Stratocaster, but a white one. My mate, my very good friend, Mr. Matt, who does the sound for one of our local clubs here called Green Door Store, which, so, you know, every night he sees four new bands. And he says amongst sound men and people that work at the venues, the White Stratocaster band is a little bit of a cliche because it is the go-to guitar. It's the one that kind of, if you kind of get it together, that's the one you kind of learn on this Stratocaster. It's a very, very solid kind of bass line. It does loads of things. It'll do, it kind of, it's got a greater range of sounds than other guitars, although other guitars can do arguably individual sounds better, but it's kind of the go-to guitar for when you're just starting out, when you're on the road. C-Power said to me once, you can't break a Stratocaster, when I inquired as to whether or not the crumpled hunk of abused wood that lay shivering in the corner of their studio was indeed a broken Stratocaster. And that one there, that band there, Catfish and the Bottlemen, there's some people from somewhere, and they had a song called Sidewinder, and their official video tells us that they did have a bearded drummer, and their lead guitarist was indeed playing a white Stratocaster. So they get 10-plus tickable points. They also ticked the other little tick box of Brian Jones' haircut. Tick on the lead singer, same as the last band. And the lead singer, who was also playing some rhythm guitar, was conforming completely to type by playing a Telecaster. Up good and high, almost up by his little nipples. The boy will get jogger's nipple, only it'll be rhythm player's nipple. Anyway, next up, and in fairness to them, they were quite young, bless them. They looked to be about 12, but probably had reached the giddy heights of 19 or 20. This is a band called the Straw Bear Band. Old teddy bears used to make with straw. There you go. Someone's talking about AU. This is a song called Trial by Bread and Butter. Yeah, two beards out of three members.

That's all right. That's me clapping that you heard. That is a Straw Bear Band, Trial by Bread and Butter. Now, the hair count, none of them had a Brian Jones haircut, not a one. No Fender guitars were in evidence. There were beards. You could say there were two beards, or you could say there was like one beard spread amongst two blokes. Fair enough. So they did sort of have half a beard each, but because they had no Fenders, and don't get me wrong, I like a good Fender, me, I'm going to give them another song. I think this is the Straw Bear Band with Werewolf.

that wasn't bad. That was the Straw Bear Band with The Werewolf. They're from Somerset. He's trying to, again, you give them an inch, they take a mile. I don't know where they're from. None of these bands show up on Wikipedia, which is, being an old chap, that's where I get all my information from now that they don't publish Melody Maker anymore. Do you remember Melody Maker? Sounds... Smash Hits. That was my all-time favourite. Eddie Mafu. That was the past. This, sadly, is the future. The Straw Bear Band with Werewolf. I quite like that. They're kind of my favourite so far. These are all bands being played to you as kind of a service by Brighton Ave Community Radio with me, Bert Skizobotnik, because they're all bands that are coming down to play our wonderful festival that's coming up. What's it called? Great Escape Festival, which we have in Brighton. So I'm trying to think, talk, and push a button at the same time. I can't do it. Right, is that button? If I push that button, sound should emanate into your speakers. What's going on here now? Oh, I left it playing with it on mute, so I've got to reload it. This is In the Valley Below with Peaches. Sounds like a Telecaster to me.

In the valley below, that's called Peaches. Again, there's some people from somewhere, and that's the name of their band and the name of their song. That got Deborah's vote. Deborah, we've got a journalist intern here working with Mirnet that's also based in our radio station, and she liked it, so gets one vote. As far as the beard quotient went, I didn't see any because their video was kind of like just a picture of a lake somewhere in America. I definitely heard a Fender. I'm pretty certain I heard a Telecaster in there. They kind of sounded like they had a beard, and they sounded like there was three blokes and a girl. But I couldn't say beyond that because it doesn't say anything in Wikipedia, and I just don't have the time or the inclination to look up their individual websites. I should take my job more seriously. Oh well, never mind. This is another band called Lost Alone, all one word, but the A of Alone is capitalised. They sounded a bit cheerful, calling themselves Lost Alone, and with a song that is called Love Will Eat You Alive. I thought they sound like a chuckle. Let's give them a try. Yet another one of these bands that we've never heard of that are coming down to play the Great Escape Festival in Brighton, which is happening soon, or happened a while ago if you're listening to this on repeat. Come on, Lost Alone, what are you going to do for me, boys? Oh, yes, yes, yes, we have a... more of Steve Marriott haircut. There's a beard, yes. 14 seconds in, and we've seen a 60s haircut.

0: That was kind of okay. Oh, it's got an end there. This is playing over the microphone.
1: Yeah, they're cheeky boys. That was kind of like an end bit, an unexpected little bit of outro music, which they actually had proper end credits for their video. And to be quite honest, I didn't look them up on Wikipedia because I was too busy watching the video. It was actually pretty good. I quite liked that. That was Lost Alone, Love Will Eat You Alive. And in fairness to the boys, I said 60s haircut when it first started. Wrong, actually. It was more, on retrospection, like a 1972 haircut. It was like a New York Dolls. Your man there singing, I don't know what his name is, he's probably got a name, his mother must call him something. He had a haircut extremely reminiscent of Johnny Thunders when he was playing guitar in New York Dolls, 1972. Had a kind of a New York Dollsy look to them, the whole band in general. I don't know if that drummer did have a beard. There was definitely a bearded man at 14 seconds in, but then there was also an E-type Jaguar, which is kind of impeccable taste. So that's kind of like a 60s sort of icon there. But then kind of 70s proto-punk. But then they sounded very very sort of clean, very kind of, oh, what's that American band that had that big hit with that thing that my niece likes so much, or did, she's probably changed her mind now because she's 14. What are they called? My Chemical Romance. They sounded a bit My Chemical Romance-y, or would that be My Chemical Romantic? I don't know. But they'll be down here in Brighton. Next up, a band who I'm reliably informed are peerless songwriters. That is what allegedly some other radio station done said. I'll make up my own mind. They're called Codaline. The song is called Perfect World. The album, allegedly, is called Perfect World. I think, by the looks of it, they're having a bit of a... Oh, yes, here's a picture of them. And for the bearded drummer, Mo flipping check all over that. In fact, they all look kind of like bearded, sort of. It looks like they've got, like, 1.5 beards shared between the four of them. But, yep, beards, young, cute, Codaline. Have a listen to this.
2: One, two, three, four.
1: And they can count.

Wow, every now and again, a rock and roll band, a lowly rock and roll band with an humble lyric makes you see the world in a different way, makes you realise eternal truths from the specific, they draw the universal. And do you know what? Codaline have told me that in a perfect world, everyone would be like happy in there. Oh, what? Really? Well, that was really actually kind of boring. We had my favourite one so far, followed by my most boringest one. They've all got rubbish attempts at beards. The video was really pretentious and simplistic and derivative and more than a bit pony. And they just should go away and do something else for a living. Codaline, perfect world. Ironically titled, in a perfect world, there would be no bands like this. That was rubbish, wasn't it? Never mind, you gets it all here, and no mistake. And I would like to say that opinions expressed by the DJ are the opinions of the radio station as well, and I should know, because I said so. This is called Murder by Death, which is the name of the band. They have called these, subtitled these particular collection of songs, the Violinist Sessions. I think they're trying to do a wordplay between violin and violent. This particular little ditty that they're going to indulge us with now is called No Oath, No Spell. Yet again, coming to Brighton soon. There is a reason we have large round stones on our beach in multitudinous numbers, you know, kiddies.

No Oath, No Spell by Murder by Death. I don't really like the name, I've got to be honest. Murder by Death. I think it was a 1976 film, which isn't such a smart move. There's a few bands up here. There's a band called Indiana. There's a band called Indians, which make it kind of a bit difficult for us to find because I'm just typing their names into YouTube to see what comes up. So a bunch of them aren't really coming up. That apparently was either recorded in Denton, Texas, or rather, you know, a bunch of them are not coming up because they come up under other things. And Murder by Death came up as a 1976 film. So it's not really an original name, but it was quite a good song. I quite liked it. He did have a beard, but she didn't. So that's again a no score draw on the beard session. No drama, so we can't tell you whether or not the drama had a beard. It was all right. I could listen to another one of them. Actually, I could go another one of Murder by Death. They will be coming down soon, so I quite like them. Next up, next band, Pinkanoizu. I don't know. They thought it was a good idea. That's what they decided to call their band. Here's some people making some noise. Time is allegedly like a melody.

0: I quite like that. At least they had an original name. That was Pinkanoizu. I'll spell it for you. Pinkanoizu. The track was called Time Is Like a Melody, and I actually thought that was really good. I liked that. So that's one to go and watch. I'm going to give them a second track. They've got apparently another one called What Is Love. So there you go. Time Is Like a Melody, but What Is Love? Pinkanoizu. I liked it. Playing here in Brighton soon. Oh, they've got a few on here up on the old Wikimedia. Oh, no.
1: This is Codaline.
0: Oh, no, it's not. Oh, this is what you mean. This is what's wrong with the world. Love and called it a perfect world. Hopes. But then mucking it up. Oh, what is happening here, ladies and gentlemen, is
1: Codaline.
0: Shut up. Codaline. That's an advert. So Codaline, I'd never heard of them before 10 minutes ago when I played their appallingly insipid, boring, dull, they should be shot for making it single. And I went to put on another tune by Pinkanoizu and I got an advert. That was an advert from YouTube, that was. And it was them. It was Codaline. Oh, God. Toe the line, more like. Hey, I just made that up, but it's bloody obvious. Oh, sorry, a blooming obvious thing to say. Oh, I feel a bit, I feel soiled. To be quite honest with you, dear listener, sullied. It's like corporate music. It has its dirty fingers in my ears. Ugh. Anyway, back to the beautiful stuff. Pinkanoizu, second track I'm playing because I like the first one. This is called What Is Love?

That is really good. Pink and Oizu, What Is Love? They're from Copenhagen, which means they really are Danegeld. That's quite a funny thing if you're into kind of Dark Ages history. Danegeld, Danegeld, Copenhagen's in Danish-like land and that. Anyway, they're from Danish land. They are Pink and Oizu from Copenhagen. The album is called Second Amendment. It's out next month on our full-time hobby records. So they are Danish, but apparently they're based out here. And do you know what? I like them so much. I'm only going to give you a third one. Now we've got a track called the other reason I'm going to give you a third one is because I really dig their videos. Are cool, not at all pretentious and rubbish like some other band that was on earlier. Anyway, another Pink and Oizu is coming your way after that. The wonderfully named Hungry Kids of Hungary. Ain't got a clue what none of this sounds like, and it's because I really dig their videos. Their videos are cool, not at all pretentious and rubbish like some other band that was on earlier. Anyway, another Pink and Oizu is coming your way after that. The wonderfully named Hungry Kids of Hungary. Ain't got a clue what none of this sounds like. So do you want Parabolic Delusions by Pink and Oizu or IG by Pink and Oizu? Okay, Parabolic Delusions it is. Although IG looks pretty good as well, but then I'm judging it from a little tiny thumbnail picture on a screen. We shall discover together, my friends. Discover together.

Bing and Izub, Parabolic Delusions was the name of that their track. They're really good. I liked them. We are randomly playing bands that are appearing at the Great Escape Festival here in Brighton these coming week or twos. It's about now. Go on the internet. That's what it's there for. All these bands I've never heard of before, and they're all coming down to play Brighton. So following Alan's show earlier, this is what we're doing, because that's why you've got community radio, dear children. Now, this band, I'm playing them because I like their name, Hungry Kids of Hungary. I wonder whether or not they sat around and go, well, Hungarian Hungry Kids? Hungry Hungarian Kids. Hungry Kids of Hungary. It's a great name, though, whichever one come up with it. We're about to find out whether they're playing white Stratocasters and whether their drummer has a beard. Hungry Kids of Hungary, Scattered Diamonds. Apparently the official music video.

Hungry Kids of Hungary, Scattered Diamonds. Oh, thank you, Hungry Kids of Hungary. It was a bit like, meh. There was no beard on the drummer. They had a beard-free drummer, which was good. But he was wearing a silly hat, which is not good. The singer was... They eschewed a Fender guitar for the singer guitarist, but I think he was playing like a Honor or something like that. Possibly the first appearance today of the noble and formerly iconic, though not so much anymore, brand Gretsch. It kind of looked like it might have been a Gretsch, but I think probably a Honor. He was wearing a bit of a top man type waistcoat, and at the end of it they were making this their video. There was a video within the video where they were making a little video of themselves, only there was cuddly toys, and at the end of it all four of them, Cyrano de Bergerac-esque, hid in a hid behind a little convenient bush. Well, they knocked on the door of and deposited upon... They gave, like, a video, and it was a VHS, not like... they weren't grown-ups about it. They didn't just email it to her. And it looked quite American, that back porch, although I think the band were English, so why are they trying to be American? I don't know. Hungry Kids of Hungary. One thing we can be sure of, they weren't Hungarian. I don't know. It was all right. Wasn't that good, though. I've pretty much forgotten it already. It reminded me of that... What was that band that was... big about 15 years ago, had that Travis, a bit Travis-esque. Next one up, we've got a band called Camp, only it's spelt with a K, and it has a exclamation mark at the end. So it's the first appearance of the Wham-esque exclamation mark in band names upon this show. I don't know if Alan had one earlier. Maybe he's playing a few bands. It would be interesting to listen to what Alan picked out, because that's all we're doing. We're just picking out names at random from the lineup for Great Escape Festival and having a listen to see what they're like. I wonder if Alan did play any of these. And now up, Camp Melt. Again, their official music video, so someone has given them an office. It's the implication. Oh dear, they've got a silent start to their video. Well, I shall fill it in like a speaking book. There's some... Oh, she's not arse on the eye, I tell you that. Oh, another one that is not arse on the eye. Some girls are sitting in a place that looks like it is kind of a dystopian future with all... marble walls. Oh, here come the band. I think the dystopian future is about to be oh, let's have a look. No, it's more girls that are not too easy, too difficult on the eye. They're on the left, quite pretty. Do you think they're going to do any music? Oh, I see what I've done. Do you know what, it's not a beginning, it's me being silly, because check this out. Right, that's what I did. Now that explains a lot. I thought it was just a silent intro. 48 seconds, I thought that's a bit long for a silent intro, and it was, I had the mute on. It does sound very much like it's going to be housey music, which explains the propensity of lots of pretty girls in the video. Let's have a listen. Camp with a capital K. Look on the bright side, no beard.

No, I wasn't really taken by that one. Camp with Melt. The video is a bit pony as well. It turns out all the pretty girls were in a synchronized swimming team and they were getting ready for their synchronized swimming, which kind of gave the video director an excuse to put lots of girls in swimming costumes and film. And then I've got a sneaking suspicion that the women we saw at the end doing their synchronized swimming, which was actually the best, it was actually not, that was good. The synchronized swimming was actually quite good, but the music did nothing for it, I didn't think. And I've got a feeling that the synchronized swimmers weren't the same stunningly beautiful girls we saw getting ready in the swimming pool's changing room to begin with. So, bit of a boring video, despite the best efforts of the synchronized swimmers who were good. Camp Melt, if you liked it, go and see it. I don't care. Next up, we've got Little Green Cars with a track called Big Red Dragon. I just kind of like that. Little Green Cars, Big Red Dragon. Let's have a listen.

That kind of won me over in the end, that one did. That was Little Green Cars with Big Red Dragon, four guys, one girl, no beard. Good on them. A propensity of Fender Telecasters, though. And that boy singing, he had both the Telecaster and an admirably big floppy fringe. They're all right, though. I didn't mind them. I didn't quite like it at first, but it did kind of win me over when the lyric came in. Anyway, that was Little Green Cars, Big Red Dragon. Next up on our This Is What Is Going to Invade Your City in the Next Couple of Weeks show, we have Sid Batham. He's kept his name Sid. He's got admirable cheekbones. That's about as much as I can tell you. The vibe of him, he's looking a bit, in this particular picture, he's looking just a touch on the old, the Sky's Bauhaus. He looks a little bit Bauhaus. I don't know if that's just how his hair is in this picture or whether that's a definite style. Oh, do you know what? I've done with old Sid? I've let him play through on mute, so he's gone all the way to the beginning, pretty much the end of his track. Well, come on, young Sydney with an I, not a Y. Show us what you're made of, lad. Oh, nice shirt.

Sorry, that's the first one I've had to switch off halfway through. That was just abysmal. Poor old Sid, I'm sure he's very kind to his mother and a lovely chap to every next door neighbour, but oh, that kind of sub R&B. I don't know, there's probably someone throwing their tea at their stereo as we speak. Do you want another quick blast of Sid? Here we go. Hey, oh, you think you missed anything by me going like that to him? Yeah, here's another bit. Here's Sid. Sid Batham, if you liked it, it's called All Lies. That's what the internet is for. It's for disgusting people like you to indulge their sordid pastimes listening to rubbish like that. Ah, listen to me, I sound like my father. Lawrence Arabia. Next, some chap has decided... No, he's taken out the Ulf. You see what he's done? This is called The Mystery Lair. Please, Lawrence, be better than Sid.

Actually, that I like. That was really good. Lawrence Arabia, The Mystery Lair. That guy is going to get another play of another tune. He's got a few up there. That was really sweet. After that, whatever his name was, young Sid with his cheekbones and his appalling music. This is actually pretty good. There's some footage of him, which apparently was filmed in Seattle. I can't tell you whether the drummer's got a beard or not. I think he's from Auckland. I don't know. Lawrence Arabia, he is going to get a second track. That was called The Mystery Lair. Right, we've got Travelling Shoes, Thistle Tends to Stingle. Oh, that's got to be Thistle Tends to Stingle. Lawrence Arabia.

Sorry about that. I don't know what happened there. It just disappeared. I tried to click on it to get it to come back, and it disappeared. Anyway, that was Lawrence Arabia. We were enjoying him. It'd be too much like hard work to get that track back. But I thoroughly recommend you go on the old YouTube and try and find that. I'll read you a little bit about him, which is probably even better than listening to him sing. Maybe not. Lawrence Arabia is the musical guise of New Zealand artist James Milne. In 2006, Lawrence Arabia did some stuff and made some music. Check it out. It's all down here. He's had a few albums out. First one was self-titled, Lawrence Arabia. 2009, Chant Darling. He's got one out last year called The Sparrow on Bella Union Records. He's from Australia. He's worked with Ockerill River. No, he's not from Australia. Oh, I have to say the worst thing in the world because he's from New Zealand, not Australia. Totally different place. Apparently, New Zealand is indeed paradise. Anyway, back to a place that's, well, nice enough in its own sweet way. London. Three pieces from London called London Grammar. Darling, are you gonna leave me? Oh, here it goes.

man, darling, are you gonna leave me? A little bit repetitive. I don't know, it didn't quite do it for me. One of those bands, nothing specifically wrong with it, just nothing that really is gonna. Oh, another bit more. Turn away and kick off the red sand. No, that was just what she said about 5 minutes ago. Oh, no, it was only 2 minutes ago. It just feels like 5 minutes ago. Yeah, I am thinking of leaving, frankly, because you're making rubbish noise. London Grammar, darling, are you gonna leave me? Yes, another of the little hopefuls trying to crawl their way up to popular music heaven via an appearance at Brighton's Great Escape Festival. Next up, Jennifer Left with a band called Black Dog. Sorry, a song called Black Dog. It doesn't look like a band. She looks a little bit like a singer and a guitarist. The guitarist is playing an Epiphone 335, not the more expensive Gibson 335. Ooh, is this a statement? Let's have a listen.

0: That was Jennifer Left with Black Dog. And the hot news on that band, well, I suppose it was a solo artiste. They had no drummer, but the bass player had a beard that was big enough for all of them. A massive beard, huge beard. Beard of the day on the bass player for Jennifer Left. And also he was playing quite an interesting instrument. He had like a small-bodied stand-up double bass. Stand-up double bass, that. Only got quite a small one, so probably made to be played electronic. That was sweet enough in its own way. I quite liked that, actually. Jennifer Left. Anyway, I've decided that you people need a bit of a break from these scrabbling to heaven and get some definite fallen from heaven. Also, I fancy a cup of tea. No one's going to make it unless I make it myself. And these youngsters today, all their tracks are only 3 minutes long. This now for you, babies, darlings, because you've been really good and sat through all this new stuff. Here's the boy for you. It's Mr. Mumbo Gruguri Yaya, Dr. John the Night Tripper, first album. Just check, love, listen. I'll be back with a cup of tea later. Oh, come on. Thank you. Just to reacquaint you with the bass line.
1: They call me Dr. John, known as the Night Tripper.
2: Got
1: a
2: cup of tea.
1: Hey, can't win, can you? Take me tripping up. I'm back down the bayou. I'm a last of the best. They call me the Greedy Man. Got many clients. Come from miles around. Running down my prescription. Got medicine to cure all y'all's ills. I got remedies of every description.

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If you work too hard and you need a little rest, try my Easy Life Rub and put some of my Boss Fix Jazz in your breakfast.

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All the young bands that are coming down to Brighton. Anyway, Bjorn is here. Hello, Bjorn. Welcome here. So that's me done. I went and made a cup of tea and put you on some Dr. John the Night Tripper. And I didn't look at the... So I didn't know what time it was. Did not realise what the time was. So that must have just been pure instinct that I knew to leave you on something just... unassailably brilliant, and that was in. That was Dr. John from his first album, Dr. John the Night Shipper, Gree, and that was Gree Gumbo, yeah. So I'm off here, I'm out. Next up, Brighton Beam with Bjorn. So enjoy that. I'll speak to you in a bit. Cheers, adios.

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The young Marvin Gaye from 1962. Hope you've had a good week wherever you are. 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

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Come on. Turn it up, bass. Look here. I want that guitar to fall in on that. Turn it up now. Oh, yeah. Now turn it up, Augie. Yeah, now everybody turn it up now.

been sampled so many times, but none better than Archie Bell and the Drells themselves with Tighten Up the First Time Around. This is Leroy Hudson. Get to this, why don't you?

Leroy Hudson. Another man out of Chicago. Going out to the 5,855 people who listened to the podcast last week via Facebook. Check in anytime with our group there, Soul Survivors Family. This is Jackie Moore at Atlantic Records.

so dangerous if we would all

In the 70s when it was released, that was cutting edge stuff from Jackie Moore, Time. Played in all the coolest clubs, but you never hear it anymore. Quick shout out to two old friends from Kettering Town, Marco Martinelli, happy birthday boy, and Ivan Miles, glad to catch up with you again in Milton Keynes. Remembering Mel Britt, who passed away last month.

Today's special is Memphis Soul Stew. We sell so much of this, people wonder what we put in it. We're gonna tell you right now. Give me about a half a teacup of bass. Now I need a pound of fatback drums. Now give me 4 tablespoons of ballin' Memphis guitars. This gonna taste all right.

King Curtis is Immortal Memphis Soul Stew from an album that you can pick up in Sainsbury's right now. I got it there last night. Three CDs in the package for just a fiver. Mostly Stax Atlantic stuff, but it's absolutely brilliant. This is going out for Jackie O herself. Wouldn't you agree? We've got a groovy kind of love.

groovy kind of low. We'd all like that, wouldn't we? Let's see what's going on then. Friday, 3rd of May, up in London town, London EC1R, 4QL. Crawdaddy are celebrating their third birthday at the Wilmington Arms in Rosebery Avenue there. Northern Soul, Mod, R&B and Ska. Saturday the 4th of May, the Sussex Soul Club are doing their thing again, and it's ladies' night, all female DJ lineup, and that's going on at the Patching Village Hall, just outside Worthing, 8 till late, and don't forget to bring your own booze. I forgot to mention, Friday 3rd of May, Club Caliente up there in Peterborough, they're celebrating their third anniversary. Steve J's your host, along with Carl Fortnum and John Aldridge.

There's a big event going on Sunday, May the 5th, up in Sutton and Ashfield. 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Friday, May the 10th, up in Hartlepool at Hartlepool Town Football Club. Harry Crosby and the boys are doing a Northern Soul Day, and it's just £2 on the door. Same night, May the 10th, it's Scrum Down in Brighton at Brighton Rugby Club. Alison and the Earthquakes live on stage with seven of Brighton's top soul DJs. And we've even got Mickey Fuller and Paul Clark to work together again. Full details of all events are on the Soul Survivors Family website, soulsurvivorsfamily.co.uk.

Big shout out to everybody who got along to the Soul Survivors 7th anniversary on Friday night last. Ron the Shirt was there from East Grinstead. Paul Forrest, of course. And Tamsin from Eastbourne, who requested this particular Northern Soul classic from Barbara Mills.

0: And celebrations with Alan J. Cannon. How you doing, mate?
1: Okay, right.
0: We'll see about that. Okay, it's the birthday today of Bradley Wiggins. How old is he?
1: He's gotta be 33.
0: You're always 1 year out. 32. They get easier. Vernon Kay.
1: Oh, 33.
0: 38. The author, Terry Pratchett.
1: Oh, he's got to be 72.
0: 64. And he's not expecting many more birthdays, is he, poor fella?
1: No, sure.
0: Daniel Day Lewis.
1: 59. 55.
0: Your pin-up, Michelle Pfeiffer.
1: 49. 54.
0: And for a bonus point, spell Pfeiffer.
1: P-F-E-I-F-F-E-R.
0: Cool!
1: Strong on the spelling.
0: This is your best ever week. Andre Agassi.
1: A-G-A-S-E. Oh, what, you went, how old is he?
0: Yeah.
1: Oh, right. Okay, 47.
0: He's 42. Try the spelling again, by the way, because I think you got that wrong. Agassi.
1: Two S's.
0: Correct. Right. And Willie Nelson.
1: Oh, 75.
0: He's 79. Not bad, not bad. One of your better weeks.
1: Out by four.
0: Yeah, yeah. And on the soul scene, it's also the birthday of Ann Peebles, Cuba Gooding, Maxine Brown and Ray Parker Jr. And special greetings go out to John Paul Carey, the saint of Bangareris, near Belmullet in County Mayo. I reckon he's knocking on 70 now.

Nino Tempo. Now, on my trip to Sainsbury's last night, I picked up another CD, another triple CD. It just cost £3 for 75 tracks. That's less than 5p a time, or exactly 5p a time. And it's all the early Motown stuff, but the quality of the recordings are absolutely superb. And what makes it even more worthwhile are the quality of the sleeve notes on it by Michael Heatley. Absolutely brilliant. Like, it tells you an awful lot of background stuff, exactly how Berry Gordy got it together again. And when you look at the recording dates of some of the tunes, you realise how fast they moved in such a short pace of time. You know, as Bill Miller elegantly put it, he did so by giving his performers a sound, a style and an act, and above all, pride and prosperity. In just 3 years, using local artists and very, very basic recording equipment, you know, they hit the jackpot. The first million seller, of course, was Money, Barrett Strong's, but this was the first number one from the Marvelettes.

Marvelette from 1961. Please, Mr. Postman. Covered by the Beatles, of course. Whatever happened to them? These are the Astors and Cam.

The Astor's Candy. A track that may well get an airing at the Vintage Soul in the Afternoon sessions the last Sunday every month. You'll be too late for this week's, but Bank Holiday Sunday in May, it'll be a packer. These are Holland and Dozier.

Roger Holland found famous writers and producers with Motown, but Eddie Holland and Lamont Dozier had both tried to do their thing in the early 60s, and if you pick up that Sainsbury CD, you'll find all their early efforts, but Berry Gordy consigned them to the studio, and it was another decade or so before they, well, Lamont Dozier struck gold himself on his own, and Black Buck, and whole host of tracks that he did, and coined a little bit of pay dirt for himself. Gene Chandler!

Well, we're playing some lovely stuff this week. I'm sure you agree. Nothing Can Stop Me. Gene Chandler came out on Dave Godden's Soul City label all those years ago. Congratulations to a lady who's become a great grandmother this week, Martha Reeves.

It's easy to fall in love with a girl like you. Martha Reeves and the Vandellas. 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

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We rose to number 15 in the worldwide Podomatic R&B charts, and we want to make it to number 1. We play everything on here, including sentimental stuff like this from the Drifters.

Robert Knight's Love on a Mountain Top. Where else would you want to do it? Lucy's giving me a very funny look, and just hang on, because she'll be sitting in this chair very soon. Anyhow, that just about wraps things up for another week from the Soul Survivors Radio Show. So good luck to Jackie O, to all the Soul Survivors family out there, and to Marco Martinelli on your birthday today up in Kettering. And Marco, this one's especially for you.

0: Sorry about this. Sorry about the CD player and stuff, and I hope you enjoyed the song. Sorry about the CD player. It wasn't the CD. It was the CD player. So I'm not going to use that CD player because it didn't take copies.
1: And welcome to Anything and Everything. Now today is another. Is it another month or is it coming up for another month? During this week will be another month. When's May Day, Alan?
2: Next week.
1: I got a day during the week.
2: Tuesday,
1: yeah. So May Day, that's a weird day.
0: I'm on Mum. Have I got time off next week?
1: Next weekend is your time off, but not my time off because I'm actually volunteering.
0: Oh, yeah, got my dad. My dad and me are going to do one of the your volunteer bits. Guess where we're going to?
1: Why?
0: We're going to a comedy.
1: Yeah, but you're not going to do that to the end of the May Day.
0: No, we're doing. I know what day that'd be. Friday!
1: And it'd be the end of
0: May. I think my dad's forgotten. It's May Day next week.
1: Yeah, but it's the end of May you're going.
0: I got to mind my dad.
1: Anyway.
0: Hello!
1: You're getting obsessed now.
0: Sorry. Hello.
1: Right, so we've had an action-packed week,
0: haven't
1: we?
0: This is anything can ever fit. My mum, sadly.
1: Not sadly, I'm here.
0: Thank God she's here.
1: Yeah.
0: I love my mum to pieces, and whoever tells me not to worry makes me want to worry more. It's true. I care about my mum. I want to worry, and yes, I'm allowed to get upset, and sometimes you can't listen when you're upset about someone, because that takes your mind over your mind, because you can't stop thinking. You only think about one thing sometimes. It's true, isn't it, Mum?
1: Hmm. Now, do you want me to tell you a little bit about the history of May Day after?
0: Yeah, do you want to say what's wrong with you?
1: Right, well, what happened was...
0: You're embarrassed to say.
1: All I'm going to say... No, I'm not embarrassed at all, but all I'm going to say is life is never what you expect. And when I woke up on the Wednesday...
0: Do you think this is an education for people?
1: What?
0: Do you think this is an education?
1: Yes. It's certainly an education for me as well. I woke up on Wednesday and I couldn't really move properly. I was quite ill. And the people in my house were trying to be really kind and give me painkillers.
0: And hot water bottles
1: and make me rest. And anyway, at 2:30, I had an appointment with Lucy at the hospital for her dentist, because she's got an impacted wisdom tooth. And I know that you have to wait for months for any results. So we went there about 12 o'clock. And I had the intention of actually going to the accident emergency, which I did. And I started off there, and I did say to them I'd have to leave at 2:30 for an appointment. Anyway, by the time they saw us, we only had about 15 minutes before 2:30, and then I had a urine sample, and then I had to discharge myself. And I went with Lucy, didn't I, Lucy? And
0: I was like, no, you're more important. But I said, you to go first. And you said, oh, no, I want you to go. I don't mind if I miss my appointment. I'd rather you get seen.
1: Because I knew I'd get seen, though. So anyway, we went over there, and the hospital porters were lovely. And all the hospital people were really good at the Royal County Sussex Hospital. So thank you very, very much. And eventually, Lucy got seen. So she's going to have a date to have her tooth out. And I got seen after trials and tribulations. So I went back in about 4 and then got into a ward about 11:20.
0: 11 o'clock at night.
1: So
0: that was a bit bad.
1: Well, I hadn't ate all day, so I think I was still ill then. But the next day I felt quite hungry. And they gave me a catheter because that was my problem. I couldn't go to the toilet properly. And I didn't realise that causes you all sorts of complications in your back and burning sensations and everything. And it turns out I've got a big cyst and I've got to go back in and have an operation. But I feel okay in myself. I am taking it a little bit easy, but not overly. I'm not gone yet. There's still a bit of old life in the old dog. So that was quite an interesting experience, from being in hospital, meeting some wonderful people in hospital. I was on the gynecological ward, and they were very, very, very comforting.
0: What did they say it was first? They said it was kidney stones.
1: Kidney stones, yeah.
0: Then they said it was bladder. Then they said it was...
1: No, it was bladder as well. I mean, but the bladder...
0: But it wasn't kidney stones. It wasn't kidney stones.
1: Well, it is connected to kidney as well.
0: But you had... what did you have out when you were 13? Not 13, was it? 21?
1: When I was 21, my gallbladder.
0: And tell them what...
1: Slightly different from bladder.
0: But kidney stones are more painful than gallbladder.
1: I was fascinated with the big scars, because in those days, you had big operations. You didn't have keyhole surgery. And they're like, what is this scar you've got? And it looks like I've had a big major operation. But in their eyes, in doctor's eyes, it's only a small little operation. But in my eyes, it was quite a big operation when I was 21.
0: But because you were young as well. Because younger people do think it's a big operation.
1: Yeah.
0: I'm not being rude. But
1: so anyway, later on I'm going to tell you about the history of May Day. Because that's a very interesting history.
0: And also we're going to talk about where... I am...
1: Where on earth you are?
0: No, where I'm going with my dad, because I treated my dad for his birthday. My dad's so lucky, he's got a daughter who can treat him at the Fringe Festival. And the Fringe Festival are so kind to us. Do you know why?
1: Why?
0: Because they do it cheaper. I think they should do that everywhere. I think they should have a London Fringe Festival, a Brighton Fringe Festival. I think they should have it in loads of places. And they should do it once a month, cheaper, or for free.
1: Right, okay.
0: Especially London, Covent Garden, they should do it. That's famous for all the street performances. And they have that stage there, don't they? That massive stage. What's that famous stage?
1: You mean the Opera House, the Royal Opera House?
0: Yep, famous. They should have things going there and stuff, shouldn't they, Mum?
1: Yes, yes.
0: And I think that's the best place, Covent Garden. Do you think I choose the right place for London?
1: Oh, yeah, for sure, yes.
0: And they should have a London version.
1: Anyway, are you going to...
0: Play Vienna.
1: Are you?
0: Yeah, but I'm going to do... Yep. I'm going to go back to... And then I'm going to play... Well, I'm going to play Dolly Parton later for my mum. And because my mum and Lynn look like each other today because they're both wearing the same shoes.
1: My mum and who? Who?
0: Lynn.
1: Oh, right. Okay, Lynn is my sister, your auntie. Is that right?
0: Yep.
1: Okay.
0: Lily, I call him. Lily, but I like calling him... I got a different nickname, but nice nickname, never horrible ones.
1: Okay, so...
0: I asked him, when I realised, I could ask him. And he didn't mind, I called him... His clown nickname for me is... Noodle Soup. Because Lynn and Noodle Soup sound so similar, don't they?
1: Right.
0: Do you think so?
1: Yeah. Right, play it. I'd love to hear it.
0: For you, Rihanna
1: fans.
0: Rihanna? Yep, for you, Rihanna fans. The one around and round, I don't know what it's called, but anyway.
1: Shall I have a look?
0: Yep.
1: Stay fit, Mickey Echo.
0: That's good song for you.